0: One Way News.
1: I'm Ron Wilson. To ensure rapidly advancing AI stays under human control, Australia has joined more than 20 other countries calling for stronger global regulations. Speaking ahead of discussions at the UN General Assembly, Prime Minister Anthony Albanese stressed that nations must work together to establish safeguards and manage the technology responsibly. Meanwhile, an AI expert is warning Australia must secure access to its own artificial intelligence technology to ensure our sovereignty. University of New South Wales Professor Toby Walsh says it's vital for Australia's national security.
2: The National Security Services really need access to the latest AI models. It allows them to process huge amounts of information to deal with all the threats coming at us. But the problem there is that we're dependent at the moment on the goodwill of the United States to keep giving us access to those.
1: The Federal Coalition is working on a plan that would allow Australians to dip into their superannuation to buy a home. It's understood concern about the increasing number of retirees who are still renters is behind the push. Shadow Housing Minister Andrew Bragg stressed the opposition is yet to settle on a formal policy and he's just trying to start a sophisticated debate about how retirement savings are used. A Senate inquiry into the Commonwealth Supported Home Program begins today, hearing from aged care providers, advocates and families. The program, which delivers meal, transport and shopping assistance to senior citizens, has been extended until mid-2029. Shadow Minister for Aged Care, Anne Rustin, warns that serious issues will be brought to light during the hearing.
3: We will be hearing from providers who are struggling to implement some really defective reforms that have been pushed on them by the government. But we'll also be hearing from older Australians who are having to pay more for less because these reforms just have not been considered properly.
1: Police are assuring organised crime is not involved after an 11-year-old boy was shot in the face and neck at a home unit in the Sydney suburb of Norwest. The boy remains in critical condition in hospital. When police arrived at the scene, there were four other 18-year-old men, a 44-year-old woman and the victim at the home. One of the 18-year-olds has been charged with concealing a serious indictable offence. Police say they're looking for a person who fled the scene. A 29-year-old man is in hospital under police guard after a wild chase through Melbourne's north last night. The Toyota Hilux was spotted driving erratically at Broadmeadows, where the vehicle was allegedly involved in about 12 collisions. The pursuit continued through Tullamarine and Essendon, where the ute was involved in even more collisions. After colliding with an airport bus, the man was tasered and taken into custody. The BBC has removed crocodile footage after being caught out in a report about Rockhampton's Fitzroy River being considered for the 2032 Olympic rowing events. The footage was actually filmed on the Fitzroy River in Western Australia's Kimberley region. Nationals leader Matt Canavan has welcomed the move from the British broadcaster, saying it's important to assure international media the venue is safe. And finally, the Australian dollar is buying 71.2 US cents. This is Air National News. In sport, Collingwood star midfielder Nick Dacos is the toast of the AFL world after claiming his first Brownlow medal. The 23-year-old won by a record margin of 11 votes ahead of Geelong's Bailey Smith. Dacos thanking his partner Arlette for helping him keep a level head.
4: I have a tough day and pretty quickly come home and I'm quite levelled out because what you do, you have such a great impact and I'm so lucky to have you in my corner, so thank you.
1: Rugby league great Paul Gallen believes the way to solve the NRL's refereeing issues is to go old school. The semi-final between the Warriors and Knights was marred by controversial decisions, which resulted in referee Ashley Klein being dropped this week. Gallen says the captain's challenge should be scrapped and the bunker only used to rule on try-scoring opportunities.
5: There's so much technology in the game at the moment and I feel the referees have lost so much control of the game. And because there's so much technology, we all expect the game to be perfect. At the end of the day, the referees are still human. They're going to come up with human error.
1: In tennis, Alexander Zverev and Carlos Alcaraz have arrived in London to play for Team Europe in the Laver Cup. For Zverev, there's no downtime after his US Open victory just 10 days ago. The Laver Cup will be played this weekend. Australian Independent Radio News.
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6: Some days you feel like you can conquer it all. Other days, you feel like you're just barely hanging on and you're stretched too thin. There's a verse in the Bible that talks a little bit more about this from Philippians chapter 4 and verses 12 to 13. It tells us that contentment isn't dependent on our circumstances. Paul says, I know what it is to be poor or to have plenty, and I've lived under all kinds of conditions. I know what it means to be full or to be hungry, to have too much or too little. Jesus gives me the strength to face everything. So Paul, as the writer here, has learned to face both abundance and hardship through God's strength, not because he could do anything, but because God sustained him through whatever came along.
7: I'm Angelique.
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7: 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On our first conversation, I've said to him, look, I'm here to get married.
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7: 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We used to do Zoom dinner dates.
8: 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Definitely worth it.
7: 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I just remember thinking, like, I can't believe this is happening.
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6: Yeah, look, welcome to the show. Happy Tuesday. It's Cam here. You are tuned into The Daily. Anticipation is building for later this year, and The Chosen is going to release season 6. It's going to lead up to a global cinematic finale in 2027. But one of the cast members has spoken out about just how emotional things got on set, with tears flowing unconsolably long after the director called cut. We'll cover this off at the news desk. Anticipation, too, is at an all-time high for the new album from We Are Messengers. It drops this Friday as our Artist of the Week. You're going to hear once again from lead singer Darren Mulligan, who joined us for a good chunk of time on the show yesterday as we give you a preview of another one of these brand new songs. That's coming up real soon. But next, going to get you thinking. Our Daily Thought is on the way right after this.
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0: Hey, tune into the Daily. Happy Tuesday. Time to dive into our daily thought. Let's do it.
1: Something to think about.
2: Wow, I never thought of it like that.
0: All right, so really interesting idea that we're going to tackle today. The most dangerous form of blindness is believing that your perspective is the only reality. Ooh. It can be pretty easy to forget that the way that you see something isn't necessarily the way that it is. We all have our own experiences, our beliefs and assumptions, and naturally we use those things

0: to make sense of the world. The problem starts when you assume that your view is the complete picture. That's just how it is. They should see it the way that I do. Yeah, sounding familiar? Because sometimes you're not actually seeing reality. You're seeing your interpretation of it. There's a difference. And this can happen with people, with relationships, with work, with health, even yourself. Someone doesn't reply to a message and we decide that they're ignoring us. Someone challenges your opinion and you assume that they're being difficult, but what if there's another explanation? Now, that doesn't mean that every perspective is equally accurate. Let's be really clear here. Facts still matter. Some things are simply true or false. But there are plenty of situations where our understanding is incomplete. I think the uncomfortable question is, what if I'm only seeing part of the picture? And being willing to ask that doesn't make you weak or indecisive. Rather, I want you to think about it as making room for curiosity. Maybe you could listen a little longer. Maybe you could ask instead of assuming. Maybe you could just change your mind. Sometimes the biggest barrier to seeing clearly isn't a lack of information. It's being completely convinced that you already have it. So it's worth thinking about. The most dangerous form of blindness is believing that your perspective is the only reality. That's our daily thought.
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0: Are you tuned into The Daily? Still to come, season 6 of The Chosen is set to be highly emotional. One of the cast members has spoken out about the tears flowing long after the director called cut. But before we cover that off at the news desk, we've got to turn our attention to your artist of the week. We are Messengers one more time. The new album Halfway Home drops Friday, and we're taking a look at one of the new songs from it every single day to get ready. Lead singer Darren Mulligan joined us on the show yesterday. Here was just one of the comments he made about this new record.
1: Yeah, I shouldn't say it, but I'm going to say it anyway. 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And I can't say that about all our albums, but this album was made to be listened to in your car when you're sitting in the rain, or just when you've shut the world out and you've gone, God, talk to me. This one talks to me, Cam. Like, it really does.
0: We're going to hear more from Darren in just a moment as he talks us through the song that was actually our first taste of the record, a song called Faith, Hope, Love. 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

0: Still to come on The Daily, an emotional cast member has spoken about filming season 6 of The Chosen. It's a highly anticipated new season dropping later this year. We'll cover it off at the news desk in just a moment, but first, another look at your Artist of the Week. Yeah, We Are Messengers dropping their brand new album called Halfway Home this Friday. It's now just 3 days away. Lead singer and frontman Darren Mulligan joined us on the show yesterday. He offered some incredible insight. If you missed it, we'll get that up and podcasted for you to be able to listen back to real soon at thedailyshow.com.au. But here's what Darren says about a song that was actually our first taste of the record when it officially released just after Christmas last year, called Faith, Hope, Love.
1: I've done a lot of things in my life that have brought acclaim or honor or glory to me and my talents and my abilities. But I know this, and the scriptures remind me, that the only things that really matter and that will only remain when all is said and done are faith, hope, and love. So friends, whatever we do today, let it be informed by those three things, by faith, hope, love. Those things matter, they last, they're permanent, and through Jesus, they change the world.
0: From their new album, Halfway Home, this song spent 10 weeks at number one on the Aussie chart earlier this year. It's Faith, Hope, Love from your Artist of the Week, We Are Messengers at The Daily.
2: Still try.

0: God is light. God is joy. God is moving in our First Nations people. This is Buddy Ula for Bibles. Your $20 gives a plain English version of the Bible to a First Nations Australian. 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Here's Hilton from Bible League and Kathy.
1: Obviously, we put this campaign out each year. We want to be able to fund these Bibles. We want to be able to fund the ongoing printing and publishing and distribution of these Bibles. If you could just give some people some encouragement about impact, what it's doing and why they should get involved, what would you say to them?
2: I'm always so encouraged when I hear about the impact of the plain English version and the way that it's helping people to access God's word. And we are so thankful for Bible League publishing and distributing the plain English version and getting it out there, and for all of the donors who give towards that cause. If you can keep praying for that, that would be really appreciated.
1: Thank you. It's Buddy Ula for Bibles, and we are placing Bibles into the hands of Indigenous people right across the country. And we do that through this campaign. We do that through the plain English version. And we've been blessed today to chat with Kathy, one of the translators. And thank you so much, Kathy, for coming into studio today and having a chat. Thank you.
0: Your $20 gives a plain English version of the Bible to a First Nations Australian. 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Thank you.

0: 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Cam here. Let's get over to the news desk for a big update.
1: I like to get the daily news.
0: All right, anticipation is building for season 6 of The Chosen.
2: Father, forgive them.
0: Yeah, filming of the crucifixion of Jesus for season 6 of The Chosen became so emotionally overwhelming that Vanessa Benavente reportedly had to remind herself that Jonathan Roumi, who's the actor that plays Jesus, was safe and that the horrifying scene unfolding before her was only a performance. Now, Benavente portrays Mary, the mother of Jesus, and has revealed that shooting the highly anticipated new season in Italy took a serious emotional toll on members of the cast. Once filming stopped, some actors could not simply step out of the anguish that they had been portraying. She said a few people would just start crying inconsolably after they yelled cut. That's what Benavente's told Bella Michaels during an appearance on the Off the Record podcast. Now, season 6 of The Chosen is scheduled to begin streaming in November, with the crucifixion finale expected to receive an exclusive global theatrical release in 2027.
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0: Still to come on The Daily, a little bit more news, this time from Seth Schleter. God, I'm still counting my blessings. He's going to be dropping a brand new song later this week. If you've been following along on socials, this is the song he's been teasing for the last couple of weeks, rather ambiguously, but now a firm release date. We'll give you a little sneak peek at this one if you haven't come across it. Also, we're going to revisit a song that topped the Billboard chart this week 16 years ago in 2010. We've pulled it out of the vault. Arguably, it was this band's most successful single of their career. Also, how do you get the kids to help out a little bit more around the house? Look, if I had the answer to that, I would probably be a very rich man. Sadly, I do not. But parenting expert Sharon Witt's going to be along for us very, very soon. Going to be talking about age-appropriate chores for the kids and how to get them involved. All right, we're going to dive into this. Looking forward to it. Next hour at The Daily.
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0: One Way News.
1: I'm Ron Wilson. Federal Treasurer Jim Chalmers insists global controls on artificial intelligence will unlock its full economic potential as Australia backs an international push for tighter regulations. Prime Minister Anthony Albanese has joined 22 other world leaders in co-signing a statement demanding so-called guardrails ahead of the UN General Assembly in New York. Mr. Chalmers warning that unmanaged AI poses severe risks.
2: The statement that Prime Minister Albanese signed Australia up to overnight with 20 countries is all about recognising this is a huge economic opportunity, but we will only maximise the upside of AI if we manage and minimise the risks.
1: And as the UN General Assembly gets underway in New York, comes a report that another tanker has been struck while entering the Strait of Hormuz. US President Donald Trump has warned he's in a deciding mode on Iran, weighing fresh military strikes or continued economic pressure, while also saying he's probably open to meeting with Iran's president on the sidelines of the assembly. James Goodison reports from the United Nations.
3: The president seems to believe that effectively Iran is holding out and trying to cause maximum economic damage to the United States in the run-up to those elections in order to damage his party, the Republican Party, when Americans go to the polls on November the 3rd. So the president and America as a whole, they effectively are trying not to accelerate or escalate any sort of military conflict in the Middle East. But it's proving harder and harder.
1: A man is due to face court today, charged after a child was shot in the face at a home unit in Sydney's northwest. The 11-year-old boy is fighting for life in hospital. An 18-year-old man has been charged with concealing a serious indictable offence. It's understood police haven't been able to locate the firearm involved and are still trying to determine the exact circumstances that led to the shooting. At this stage, they've ruled out organised crime involvement. Investigators are looking for someone who reportedly fled the scene. Australia's banks have flagged 32,000 dangerous online posts and deepfake scams targeting tech giants and phone companies over the past year. The AI-generated scams have impersonated prominent figures, including Anthony Albanese, Gina Reinhart, and Commonwealth Bank boss Matt Common, to trick customers. New scam response laws come into force next year. Aged care providers, advocates and families are set to appear before a Senate inquiry examining the Commonwealth Support at Home program. Designed to assist older Australians with meals, transport and daily shopping, the initiative has recently been extended through to mid-2029. Shadow Aged Care Minister Anne Rustin says we can expect the committee to hear significant concerns regarding the program. And thousands of flights have been delayed or cancelled across the US after a backup fibre cable in New Jersey was accidentally cut, causing a communications outage. The disruption came as world leaders were arriving in New York for the annual United Nations General Assembly meeting. More than 5,500 flights were affected, including many international flights into New York carrying UN delegates. This is Air National News. In sport, Collingwood star midfielder Nick Daicos has claimed this year's Brownlow medal with a record 47 votes. The 23-year-old says the support of his family is crucial to his success.
4: Playing at Collingwood and being a father-son, there's probably been extra spotlight on me at times, and I know it's not easy with some scrutiny, and then also the other way when there's really nice feedback. We don't deal too well in the spotlight, and I'm so grateful for everything you guys have done for me.
1: Two of the NRL's leading halfbacks are having their preparations managed ahead of this week's preliminary finals. Roosters star Sam Walker is hoping to return from ankle surgery against the Dolphins on Friday night, while Nathan Cleary is carrying a foot injury into Sunday's match against the Knights. Amid growing pressure to improve transparency and accountability, FIFA President Gianni Infantino says he's open to reform and is proposing an external review of how the governing body operates. The suggestion comes ahead of next month's FIFA Council meeting. And Paul Gallen is coming out of retirement for a boxing bout against fellow NRL Premiership winner Nelson Asofa-Solomona. It's understood a massive payday has lured Gallen back into the ring in Sydney on November the 6th. Australian Independent Radio News.
0: Words to live by.
5: Some days you feel like you can conquer it all. Other days you feel like you're just barely hanging on and you're stretched too thin. There's a verse in the Bible that talks a little bit more about this from Philippians chapter 4 and verses 12 to 13. It tells us that contentment isn't dependent on our circumstances. Paul says, I know what it is to be poor or to have plenty, and I've lived under all kinds of conditions. I know what it means to be full or to be hungry, to have too much or too little. Jesus gives me the strength to face everything. So Paul, as the writer here, has learned to face both abundance and hardship through God's strength, not because he could do anything, but because God sustained him through whatever came along.
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5: Alrighty, welcome to the show. If you're just tuning in, great to have you on board for our final hour together. Seph Schleter continues to push the boundaries. He's given us the song Counting My Blessings and Won't Start Now, and at the end of this week is set to drop another brand new song. I will hear a little of what he has to say about this tune and a sneak peek. It's called All In. Very soon as we wrap it up at the news desk. We're going to go back 16 years. We've pulled this song out of the vault atop the Billboard chart this week, 16 years ago. In fact, it had a 9-week run at number one and arguably was this band's most successful single throughout their career. And, well, it hasn't been heard for quite some time. So we're going to revisit this one. But next, a big question to dive into with big ramifications. How do you get the kids to help out a little bit more around the house? Seriously. Parenting expert Sharon Witt is going to be in the studio. We're going to dive into this one next at The Daily.
0: One way. Tune into life

God is light. God is joy. God is moving in our First Nations people. Today is Buddy Yulafa Bibles on One Way FM. $20 gives a plain English Bible to a First Nations Australian. Donate now at BL.

0: Hey, tune into The Daily. Happy Tuesday. Hope you're getting through this week okay. Let's put parenting onto the agenda. Our expert has wandered into the studio, cup of tea in hand. She's an author, she's a teacher, and just a great human. Sharon Witt, welcome back to The Daily.
1: Thanks, Cam. Great to be here.
0: So we're talking about age-appropriate chores for the kids around the house, for the littlies, for the toddlers. Yes, you can get the toddlers involved, for the primary schoolers, for the teenagers, and, well, however old they are still living at home, they should be pulling their weight.
1: Yeah. It's interesting because I chat to parents a lot, and it's some of them say it's very difficult to get their kids and teens to help around the house and it feels like a constant battle. But chores are much more than just keeping the house tidy. This is like an opportunity for our young people and really young children to build independence and responsibility and the understanding that everyone in the family pitches in. We're not in a hotel.
0: Yeah.
1: This is actually, we're part of a family community. And this reminded me of this a few months ago because my eldest granddaughter is just two and she's just gorgeous. And whenever she's sitting in the lounge room and she'll just be, you know, eating from her little plate. And when she's finished, she picks up her plate and she takes it into the kitchen.

0: She sort of waddles into the kitchen, pops it up near the sink, and then when my daughter tells me that when they are having dinner, she'll then go to each plate that's there from, you know, her mum and dad, and takes their plates up to the sink at the end of dinner.
1: Yeah.
0: And she's been doing that probably since about 1.5. And it's just this opportunity where she knows that we all pitch in, even at 2. And so I think it's really important that, we help our kids as an age appropriate, helping them understand that everyone who lives in the home has a role to play. And pitching in isn't about helping mum and dad, it's about contributing to the family they're a part of. So that's, we can do that from a young age. And I think it's important to match chores to the age and ability. So starting with manageable responsibilities, and then they can build independence. But just looking at my 2-year-old granddaughter, watching her little independence of picking up her toys at the end of playing, they go back into the little shelves and she pops everything away before she goes to bed. So it's actually just about, this is what we do. It's not up to mum and dad to pick up everything. It may be when you've got young children helping feed pets or setting the table. Whilst teens can, they can definitely make their bed, take on laundry, cooking and cleaning bathrooms, helping with meals. You know, teens can actually clean bathrooms. It's not just up to the parents. And don't underestimate the life skills that they're learning. So chores actually teach practical skills that young people will eventually need to manage independently. So learning to put on their own washing and hanging it up is actually, you're actually helping them. Although they might whinge and moan about doing their washing, they actually are learning to use a washing machine. So by the time they go into university or leave home, they actually can use a washing machine. They should be able to learn how to cook apart from just toast. So, yeah, I think we're actually teaching our young people a lot more than just getting them to chip in for chores. Move beyond the nagging cycle. So I think parents, it's really important we set clear expectations and consistent routines that makes chores easier. So having, you know, you might have a visual checklist, you might have a family chore chart, whatever works for you. But I think having maybe a family meeting, agreed weekly responsibilities can help reduce that need for parents to nag. I think, you know, within our family, I remember when the kids were younger, everyone had their own roles to play. We knew who was doing the bins, who took the bins out, who brought it in, who takes out recycling, you know, who puts the washing on, who packs the dishwasher. I think when those things are kind of already sorted, there's less time for nagging because you don't really need to. And also finally, focusing on contribution, not perfection. We want everyone just to understand that even though the job might not be done perfect the way a parent might want it to be, we'd rather our kids give it a go and give them encouragement, acknowledgement that they're contributing to the family. But we don't want perfection. We just want them to all be chipping in.
1: Super helpful reminder, as always, to be able to run through this. And look, let's get them into it. Let's get them helping out around the house. The Daily's parenting expert, Sharon Witt, thanks for being here.
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1: God, I'm still counting my blessings.
0: He's going to be releasing a kids' book off the back of this song, Counting My Blessings. It comes out next month, so it's only just a couple of weeks away. But that's not all he's got up his sleeve. There's going to be a brand new song landing by the end of the week. We'll give you a little listen to this and hear what Seth's had to say about it at the news desk in just a sec. But before we do, we've got to pull a song out of the vault for your daily flashback. This one topped the Billboard chart this week, 16 years ago in 2010. In fact, it had a 9-week run at number one. And the story for this song started around a little bit of an argument between the lead singer and his wife. Argument's probably the wrong way to put it, but it was one of those tough love conversations of, hey, honey, sit down, we need to have a chat. Yeah, one of those moments. All right, we're going to dive into the story and play this song next at the Daily.
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0: Next on the Daily, I'll tell you about the brand new song from Seth Schleter, when it drops, and a little sneak peek, all coming up at the news desk. But hey, right now, let's do this.
1: Are you telling me you built a time machine?
0: All right, a little wander down memory lane to the year 2010. Oh boy, we're getting back a little bit. It's 16 years ago, this next song topped the Billboard chart this week. In fact, it had a run of 9 consecutive weeks at the top of the Billboard chart. It came from the band Sanctus Reel when they were fronted by their former lead singer, Matt Hammett.
2: Lead me with strong hands, stand up.
0: Lead Me was actually the second single that the band released off their album called Pieces of a Real Heart. Now, in an interview just around the time, a guitarist, Chris Roman, who's still with the band, he actually told the story about the song, saying that our lead singer, Matt, had actually most of the song written when we brought it into the studio this one day, because it was written after Matt and his wife had had a pretty gut-wrenching conversation where she told him that she needed him to be a better leader to her and the family. And it rocked Matt's world. Matt said that he found it humbling that his wife would have the courage to say something like that out of love. But secondly, he realized that he had to do something about it. There was no way around it. There were some things that they had to work on to keep that open dialogue between the two of them so that they could admit problems and work through them. And that is where this song came from. Clearly, it was a message that resonated with audiences right around the world. It topped the Billboard chart this week, 16 years ago, with a 9-week run at number one, Sanctus Reel, and arguably one of their most successful singles, Lead Me, your daily flashback.

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2: Indigenous people, as you say, are very comfortable with telling stories and maybe explaining things over more words and sentences than we might use in our very kind of efficient, rushed kind of mode of communication.
3: Succinct English.
2: That's right.
3: Yeah.
2: But in terms of the plain English translation, another factor in that is that in the PEV, we try to avoid abstract nouns, which are those kind of big, complex, abstract words which occur a lot in the Bible, things like grace and faith and salvation and forgiveness. There's a whole lot going on in those big, abstract nouns that is just not well understood by people whose first language is not English, and perhaps even for people whose first language is English.
3: Yeah.
2: We think we know what those terms mean, but... And so in the plain English version, we try and break down those abstract concepts, kind of take the mystic out of them and re-explain them in simple verbal actions that allow people to just be able to understand clearly what is happening when God forgives someone, or what is happening when God shows grace to someone.
0: Your $20 gives a plain English version of the Bible to a First Nations Australian. Call 1800 800 937 or donate now at bl.org.au. Thank you.
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0: Are you tuning into The Daily? We're almost done. We've been flying through today. We've got one last little bit of news to cover off for you.
1: I like to get the daily news.
0: New music from Seth Schlatter is on the way. God, I'm still counting my blessings. All right, he's been teasing a new song online for a few weeks now, but we've finally got the firm details. It's going to be called All In, and the song is going to be out later this week. Here is a little bit about what Seth has had to say about this brand new song.
2: I think it's so easy for us to, without even realizing it, live like we're ashamed of the gospel, whether it's talking to family or friends or strangers. Like, are we kind of scared or timid in bringing up Jesus? Is he just part of our life that we put on Sundays or on when we feel like it? Or is he everything in our life and we're not ashamed of him at all?
0: Here's a little bit of the song.

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Hey, that wraps up the daily. Tuesday's in the books, so let's have half a sneaky peek towards what we're doing tomorrow. We are messengers again, your arse of the week. We've all been there before, we all have lost our way. We'll be another step closer towards the release of their fifth studio project, Halfway Home. That'll be here this Friday. We'll hear more from my chat with Darren Mulligan from the show yesterday. He gave us some exclusive insight into this project, what it represents, his heart behind it, all of it. We'll play for you one of the brand new songs. Plus, mental health will be on the agenda as it is every Wednesday. Dr. Jodie Richardson will join us from the Well Hello Anxiety podcast tomorrow on The Daily. 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
1: Air News Canberra. Good morning, I'm Steve Barker. ACT police have arrested 9 people and seized drugs and cash during a large-scale operation targeting cannabis grow houses across the territory. Sarah Patterson reports.
2: The operation involved the execution of 15 search warrants that resulted in multiple seizures, including over 1,500 cannabis plants, around 70 kilograms of dried cannabis, 6 vehicles and approximately $86,000 in cash. The operation utilised officers from across ACT policing, as well as specialist officers and staff from the Australian Federal Police and Australian Border Force. Police saying it is the largest operation on grow houses they've ever conducted.
1: The ACT government is offering rewards of up to $500,000 for information that leads to the successful prosecution of those responsible for the deaths or disappearances of 5 individuals. Anyone with information about any of these matters is being urged to provide their details to Crime Stoppers. The government says appropriate indemnity from prosecution will be considered for any accomplice to a homicide who first gives information. A 95-year-old man has died after a crash in Canberra's north earlier this month. ACT policing says a white Toyota van collided with a blue mobility scooter about 11:10 a.m. on Sunday, September 13. The crash occurred at the intersection of Ginninderra and Hayden Drives in Bruce. The man was assessed at the scene at the time and taken to hospital with minor injuries. Sadly, his condition deteriorated and he passed away over the weekend. The man's death brings the ACT road toll to 12 this year. Police continue to investigate and a report will be prepared for the coroner. Any witnesses are urged to contact police. Apple has been ordered to pay damages to a former employee at its Canberra Centre store whose disability requires frequent and sudden use of a bathroom. The man often had to wait to use standard toilets because the accessible toilet was used for storage, as a change room, and to access a cleaner's closet. The ACT Civil and Administrative Tribunal dismissed the man's complaints of direct discrimination, but awarded him $18,000 for indirect discrimination. All big four banks are now predicting the Reserve Bank will hike the cash rate next Tuesday. Monthly mortgage repayments could go up by around $100 if the RBA increases the rate. Canstar Data Insights Director Sally Tyndall says this might not be the only rise between now and Christmas.
3: That's one in September and one after the November meeting. And all the other big bank economic teams are saying the risk lies with that scenario, that we could end up at Christmas time with the highest cash rate setting we've seen since the GFC. That's since 2008.
1: The federal opposition is being cagey over whether it believes a road user charge should be introduced to cover the increasing number of electric vehicles on our roads. Its alternative proposal is for an overhaul of the fuel excise, which it believes should apply to both petrol and diesel. Shadow Finance Minister Jane Hume says EV owners need to pay their fair share, but is waiting to see what the government proposes.
4: Fuel excise has been sort of notionally carved out, quarantined and set aside to pay for the maintenance of our roads. Obviously, with EVs on the roads, that changes that dynamic significantly, and something has to give. We'll be looking forward to seeing what it is that the government suggests.
1: And to air sport, in the wake of 100,000 plus people watching the San Francisco 49ers and the LA Rams at the MCG on Friday, discussions continue regarding the ACT's stadium in the city. I'm Steve Barker. This is Air News, Canberra.
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9: Weather. And checking out the weather, if it feels cold, it probably is cold because it's currently 12 degrees out there and it feels like 8. The remainder of the day, cloudy and a top of 16. Be lucky to get there at this rate. Tomorrow, partly cloudy, 21. Thursday, partly cloudy, 25. It's warming up, folks. Friday, sunny and 28. Saturday, 28. And Sunday, 23. Monday, 24. So after a couple of cool days, we're heading into some mid-pleasant 20s. 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
1: When was the last time you felt completely lonely? Maybe it was in an empty room, or maybe it was while standing in a crowded church foyer. Our natural instinct is to run from loneliness, to bury it under a mountain of digital noise and packed calendars. But God has a better way. Hi, I'm Brett Ryan for Focus on the Family Australia. Scripture shows us that even Jesus regularly withdrew to lonely places to pray. In the quiet, loneliness ceases to be a pit of despair and becomes a powerful teacher. It softens our rough edges and enlarges our hearts to ache for true godly connection. 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Lean into the quiet. 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

0: 22 past 12, Canberra's One Way FM. Ain't No Grey from Zach Winters. Ain't No Grey Can Keep My Body Down. Some wag said many decades ago, life was a funny thing that happened to me on the way to the grave. But the grave is not the end of the story. It's just the beginning. And I recall somewhere, some time ago, someone counted the number of instances in the Bible, especially the New Testament, where God says eternal life or everlasting life. It's not just a thought bubble, you could say. It's an actual fact, eternal everlasting life. That is something pretty amazing that God would want to do that, spend eternity with us.
1: God is light. God is joy. God is moving in our First Nations people. Today is Buddy Your Laugher Bibles on One Way FM. $20 gives a plain English Bible to a First Nations Australian. 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
0: Now, as I was travelling around this morning in the car, I just happened to hear a different promotion for that Buddy Your Laugher, I can't pronounce it properly, but anyway, Buddy Your Laugher for Bibles promo. And I heard them say that the translation gets rid of some of the difficult nouns like grace and mercy. People who English is not their first language, or even people who it is the first language, some words like grace and mercy are difficult to understand. And I thought, well, that's pretty good. And because grace and mercy is just forgiveness, and God will do things for us, and they make it quite simple. So it's a very easy translation to read. It doesn't dilute it, but it just makes it easy to read and still portrays the truth. So as they said, $20, where's my sheet of paper here? $20 will give you, fancy dealing with paper. I'm dealing with paper, computers all the time, and here I am, I've got sheets of paper in front of me. $20 will print and place a plain English version Bible into someone's hands, or supporting distribution and implementation. So however we spread the word of God is good. JJ Heller now with Love It Here, One Way FM.

0: This is a Healing and Wholeness Snapshot with Peter and Jane from BMTC.
1: Because I live, you will live also, it says in John 14:19. Christianity is about faith. Faith in Jesus Christ who rose from the dead, paying our debt, which is the price for our sins. But how confident can we be that the resurrection of Jesus occurred and wasn't a stunt from his followers, Jane? Historical evidence is compelling. Jesus is mentioned by Jewish and Roman historians, as well as dozens of Christian writings. Jesus appeared 9 times after his resurrection. He appeared to Mary Magdalene and other women the morning of his resurrection.
2: And he appeared to Peter.
1: And he appeared to the 2 women on the road to Emmaus.
2: And also he appeared to the disciples as a group, except for Thomas, who wasn't there, but then he came back.
1: Yes, he appeared to the disciples again with Thomas, and then Thomas believed.
2: And another time he appeared to the 7 disciples at the Sea of Galilee. He even cooked breakfast for them.
1: He did. And he appeared to over 500 people at once.
2: And then he appeared to his brother James.
1: And see, James was a doubter early on, wasn't he? Mm. He appeared one final time to his disciples before he ascended into heaven. Jane, that's a lot of evidence that he rose from the dead. I believe, and I hope all of us can.
0: For more information on Victorious Ministry Through Christ, go to vmtc.org.au.

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perfectly. 21 minutes to 9, Canberra's One Way FM. Micah Taylor with Perfectly. You do it perfectly. How often do we realise that in hindsight? Rebecca St. James, battle is the Lord's.

Dutch painter Vincent van Gogh created over 2,100 pieces of artwork during his short and tragic lifetime. Interestingly, in most of his biographies, he credits God with providing him with the gift and curse of painting. Growing up as the eldest son of a Dutch Reformed pastor, he was well-versed in the words of the Bible. He once said, "When I look upon the landscapes of the world, I feel that I'm looking at eternity's gate." The painter looked at creation, found his inspiration, and credited his artistic zeal to the Creator God. So to all of the artists of the world, could Van Gogh's words be true? Could this artistic master be right in crediting God with his talents? Well, consider it today. When you look at the beauty of creation, consider the work of the master artist that created this world, a world that includes you. Yes, even the artist within you. This is Russ Matthews with God in 60 Seconds. For more space to think and talk about God, go to thirdspace.org.au.

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3: God is light. 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
4: If you could encourage the listeners to just support in some way, whether that's through prayer or their finances, could you just give like a quick word of encouragement to them, just to ask them to get behind the PV campaign, the translation, you know, whatever it is, whatever they feel called to, if you could just give some sort of encouragement for them to do that.
5: I tested PV in a few Aboriginal communities with little Bible studies. And this is from South Coast, New South Wales, all the way across to just outside of Perth. I asked everybody there, what do you think of this new translation? What do you like it or what do you think? And they all said the same thing. They said, oh, yeah, we like this. This is clear. This is clear. Mm-hmm. And that clarity, that's worth a lot of pain and effort and money to achieve, because we don't want to cloud out the gospel for people. And I think PUV's got a massive role to play in helping open up the gospel clearly to people.
3: 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Thank you.
6: And just reading a bit about the PEV Bibles, the plain English version Bible. All PEV Bibles are provided at no cost to the recipient, so they're given freely. There's also a PEV Bible app for Android users only at this stage. And a bit of background from the PEV is the result of a unique collaboration between Bible League and retired Wycliffe Bible translators. So they're passionate about their work, and they're passionate about getting the message of God's grace and mercy, in other words, God's forgiveness and God's assistance across to all peoples of the world. Here's For King and Country now with What Have I Told You? I'm sorry.

0: On the night you're falling all to pieces, you can bring your lonely heart to Jesus. 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
1: G'day, it's Hank, and this is Aussie Grown Across the Nation.
2: Yes, it is.
1: This week, Drea and Darren Cogan. At first light. New music by Stephen Abraham and Lucy Sugarman. And in the Artist Spotlight this week, concluding the Artist Spotlight series on the Love Northern Rivers Festival with Aussie legend Robin Green. 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

0: avoid telling their story multiple times. The Minsk government says it will also pilot ground rules hearings for adult sexual assault proceedings at three district courts, which would establish directions about how the proceedings can run.
1: An 83-year-old woman has been killed in an alleged hit run on Victoria's Mornington Peninsula this morning. Police are searching for the driver of a dark-coloured SUV seen leaving the scene on the Frankston Flinders Road soon after the woman was struck. Detective Sergeant Mark Amos is appealing to those in the area for any information which may assist the investigation.
2: It would appear to us at the moment this lady's been laying on the road or very close there too, and was struck and run over by the car. Whoever's involved in this, come and see us. Pick up the phone, give us a call. We'll catch up and get your story. I want to hear what you've got to say because I need to give some answers to this family.
1: In our world news, Great Britain is to provide military support to Saudi Arabia in its conflict with rebels in Yemen. UK Prime Minister Andy Burnham says that on the advice of his defence and foreign secretaries, he's agreed to a request for British planes to provide defensive air-to-air refuelling for Saudi jets. In other news today, flights have been delayed at major US airports after construction crews cut a cable which disabled vital air traffic control technology. And British television personality Piers Morgan says he's taking legal action against Princess Diana's brother over claims Earl Spencer has made in his memoir. And finally, in finance news, the All Ords is up 19 points today and one Australian dollar is trading at 71.13. US Sense. This is Air National News. The Sydney Roosters are preparing for a hostile welcome ahead of Friday night's preliminary final against the Dolphins in Brisbane. 50,000 fans are expected to greet the Chooks at Suncorp Stadium when they lock horns for a place in the NRL Grand Final. Meanwhile, rugby league great Paul Gallen believes the way to solve the NRL's refereeing issues is to go old school. The semi-final between the Warriors and Knights last Sunday was marred by controversial decisions, which resulted in the referee Ashley Klein being dropped this week. Gallen says the captain's challenge should be scrapped and the bunker only used to rule on try-scoring opportunities.
3: There's so much technology in the game at the moment, and I feel the referees have lost so much control of the game. And because there's so much technology, we all expect the game to be perfect. At the end of the day, the referees are still human. They're going to come up with human error.
1: There's been no let-up in the Brisbane Lions re-signing spree, with defender Ryan Lester joining Zach Bailey, Logan Morris and Dane Zorko in committing their futures to the club this September. After signing on for a 17th season, Lester says a fourth grand final in a row means there's some routine about the week.
4: You know, we're obviously in the lucky position that we've done it before, and so we can sort of appreciate the fun that you can have, as well as knowing that the ultimate job is to perform on Saturday.
1: The domestic cricket season resumes today with Queensland hosting New South Wales at Brisbane's Allan Border Field. And that's sport at Australian Independent Radio News.
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9: Yes, indeed. You're with David Lee on Tuesday afternoons, not Wednesday. I'm doing something else on Wednesday. Tuesday afternoons, and the weather currently is 13 degrees, feels like 8, and up in the mountains, snowy Thredbo Perisher, it's about 2 degrees, and it feels like, well, we won't mention that, will we? Because it's much more pleasant here, even though it's only 8. 16 maximum today, 21 tomorrow, 25 Thursday, and then Friday, Saturday, 28. That's right, a 2 and an 8. 28 degrees on Friday and Saturday. And Sunday will be a bit cooler on 23. Love Is All from Jacob. I hope I pronounced that one right. But anyway, enjoy the music here on One Way FM.

God is light. God is joy. 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
1: 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Who's my neighbour? From Josh Wilson. As he said, everybody, we are all created in God's image. Every single one of us.

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1: 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Who's My Neighbour? From Josh Wilson. As he said, everybody, we are all created in God's image. Every single one of us.

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Dave Cusack here from Unreached. I'm a Canberra local. For over 25 years, Unreached has equipped local pastors in Asia, bringing the hope of Jesus to people who've never heard his name. You're invited to our trivia and silent auction night, Saturday, October 17, 5:30 to 9 at Vision Church, raising funds for flood-affected communities.

0: 3 past 1, Canberra's One Way FM. Keep on hoping from Riley Clemens. Never give up hope, even though sometimes it feels pretty bad and there seems to be no hope. Sometimes God's hope can take a few years or a few decades, but never give up hope. Bay Turner now with Praise the Lord.
1: Praise the Lord.

28 past one, Canberra's One Way FM. David Leonard with Well Done. Well done indeed. Well done. One particular line there caught my eye, caught my attention. When I'm back to my old ways, pull me to the path. Indeed. Jason Gray, Glow in the Dark.

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2: Indigenous people, as you say, are very comfortable with telling stories and maybe explaining things over more words and sentences than we might use in our very kind of efficient, rushed kind of mode of communication.
3: English,
2: that's right. Yeah. But in terms of the plain English translation, another factor in that is that in the PEV, we try to avoid abstract nouns, which are those kind of big, complex, abstract words which occur in a lot of the Bible, things like grace and faith and salvation and forgiveness. There's a whole lot going on in those big, abstract nouns that is just not well understood by people whose first language is not English, and perhaps even for people whose first language is English.
3: Yeah.
2: We think we know what those terms mean, but and so in the plain English version, we try and break down those abstract concepts, kind of take the mystic out of them and re-explain them in simple verbal actions that allow people to just be able to understand clearly what is happening when God forgives someone, or what is happening when God shows grace to someone.
0: Your $20 gives a plain English version of the Bible to a First Nations Australian. 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Thank you.
4: And just a little bit more information about the PEV, the Plain English Version Bible, is given to the recipients free of charge. And just to illustrate how plain English it is without missing the intent of the translation, just a grab from 1 Peter 1:3, which says, "A living hope through the resurrection of Jesus Christ from the dead." Well, the PEV says, "Jesus died, but God brought him back to life. From that we know that God will save us too." Very simple, message is still there. God raised Jesus, God will bring life to us also. Sean Rodriguez now on One Way FM with Just Like God.

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1: For a time in my life, I was in danger of worshipping money. I was in danger of becoming enslaved to the worst idol of all. Things were going well. I was running several businesses involving international ventures. I had accumulated a nice property portfolio, and it was all due to my high-level business and management skills. Or so I thought. Instead, what was happening was that money was becoming my idol. The Bible has a lot to say about idols. Moloch, for example, was a really nasty one. People would sacrifice their babies to Moloch by throwing them into a fire that burned under his statue. But in the teachings of Jesus, the worst idol of all is actually money, because it's the most deceptive. It's easy to think that if you have enough money, you're okay. Remember, rely first on God and not on money.
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At 8 minutes to two, Revival from Jeremy Camp. And of course, the word revival comes from the meaning of revive. And just think about that for a moment. What is revive? And hence, you get revival. Dominic Bartley now with All We Need Is Love.

Wes Schrock with As Real As It Gets. Now we're going to head to the local artist by the name of Mark. He's known as Candid Remark, and his song is Missing the Mark.

In a hospital gown, and the dreams we once were dreaming that were held so close felt impossible now.

God is light. God is joy. God is moving in our First Nations people. Today is Buddy Yulafa Bibles on One Way FM. $20 gives a plain English Bible to a First Nations Australian. 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

0: Well, good afternoon. You're listening to Alex and Pixie here, One Way FM afternoons. Pixie, how are you going?
1: I'm going good. That hay fever's ripe at the moment, though.
0: Oh man, just look at the wind blowing. All the you can see the pollen just sort of floating around in your ears, in your nostrils.
1: No, I'll be sneezing.
0: I tell you what, it's not. They're not kidding when they say it's hay fever. You know, it makes you feel a little bit on the crook side. Well, Alex and Pixie with you here. You're listening to One Way FM. It's not the nicest of days out there. It's a bit overcast, a bit cold, but it's just a little reminder, isn't it, Pixie, that winter is still just hanging on with its last legs. But thanks for joining us this afternoon here on One Way FM. It's actually a pretty important day today. It's the Buddyala fundraiser day. And what we're trying to do is to help raise some funds to put Bibles into First Nations, into Indigenous communities all around Australia. So the Buddyala for Bibles is actually a national effort. So it's not just happening here on One Way FM, but it's happening all around the country. And it's a great opportunity to contribute to putting the Word of God into communities that perhaps don't have it or haven't had access to it. So it's what's called a PEV, a plain English version of the Bible, and we're trying to put as many into the communities around Australia as we can. It's really easy. It's how much does it take to put one Bible in someone's hands?
1: Just $20 for one Bible.
0: $20 for a Bible. That's pretty good. You couldn't go to Coorong. Well, I suppose you could and buy a Bible for $20.
1: Yeah, but this one's special.
0: This one is special.
1: Yeah.
0: And the way to do it is easy. You can do it a couple of ways. 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
1: That's right. We're aiming to get 7,500. So if you could do a Bible or five, whatever you can do, we're happy.
0: Yep, oneyfm.com.au. Hit the big button that says Buddyala Bibles and make your donation into Indigenous communities today.

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1: Maxon's camera lens has captured some amazing transformations. Patients walk into his small photo studio, their struggles weighing on their bodies and minds. The first photos can be difficult to take. The tumours are still there. The cleft lips remain unrepaired. The legs are still bent. But it's the second round that Maxon loves most. He has the honour of taking their photos after surgery. Where pain and fear once filled the frame, there are now smiles and confidence. The transformations are so remarkable that sometimes he can't even recognise them. For Maxon, every photograph is a reminder that God is still in the business of changing lives. And he's grateful that through Mercy Ships, he gets a front row seat to those miracles.
0: Visit mercyships.org.au for more.
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3: Hey, Pixie, how are you going?
2: I am going good, Alex. And today we're celebrating Buddy Allah for Bibles. So we are reaching Indigenous Australia with Bibles. And how important is it to have a Bible that you can understand, Alex?
3: It's incredibly important, isn't it? I mean, we as Christians, we know that there are many translations, and there's some great translations. There's some, you know, questionable paraphrases out there, but it's so important to be able to read the Bible in your own language, isn't it? If I was, you know, given a French Bible, I'd be in all sorts of trouble. There's no way I could access the Word of God. So it's really important for our Indigenous Australians as well, isn't it?
2: That's right. We've been translating ever since the Septuagint from Hebrew to Greek.
3: Yeah, it's a long transition tradition of translation, isn't it? And it's continuing on today. Did you know there are many people groups around the world who've never actually heard the good news of the gospel, who haven't heard the name of Jesus? And this project, the Buddy Allah Project with Bible League, is to try and put plain English versions into communities so that they can be easily understood by those people groups.
2: That's right. Well, let's take a look at the difference. So here we have the NIV version of John 6, 26 to 27.
3: So you're going to do like a comparison?
2: Yeah.
3: What's straight out of the NIV, which, you know, I like to read and preach from the NIV.
2: That's right.
3: And this is the
2: PEV. This is the NIV.
3: Yeah.
2: Yep.
3: Fantastic.
2: John 6, 26 to 27. Jesus answered, "Very truly I tell you, you are looking for me not because you saw the signs I performed, but because you ate the loaves and had your fill. Do not work for food that spoils, but for food that endures to eternal life, which the Son of Man will give you. For on him God the Father has placed his seal of approval."
3: Yeah, that sounds familiar language, doesn't it?
2: Yeah.
3: And if you've been a Christian for a little while, and you've perhaps read the NIV translation, that'll sound like language that makes sense. So what's the Buddy Allah Bible sound like in the same passage?
2: Yes. So this one says, "Jesus said to them, 'Listen carefully. I know why you mob are looking for me. You mob saw me do powerful things, but you didn't understand them. You don't want to know who I am. You just want more food like you had yesterday. Listen, that food like you ate yesterday, it doesn't last long. So don't work for food like that. You have to work for food that gets you to live with God forever. I am God's special man from heaven, and I can give you special food, and God, my Father, told me to do that."
3: I love that. "I am God's special man from heaven." It makes sense, doesn't it?
2: Yeah.
3: And so the Buddy Allah Bibles Project is really important to put Bibles in communities that can be understood. And it's really easy to donate. How much does it cost to put a Bible in somebody's hands?
2: That's just $20 for a Bible. And just God's word never comes back void, does it, Alex?
3: No. In fact, God's word promises that it goes out and it comes back, and it may not come back, you know, with a basket of fruit ready to eat, but it certainly is the seed, and it comes back with fruit that will mature over time. And it's really easy. If you'd like to donate to this wonderful cause, Buddy Allah for Bibles, it's $20 for

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Picture thingy banner. There, banner. That's the word. I knew it would come up. Or you can call this number 1-800-800-937. But I think for now we'll go to another song. This is River Tribe with "I Could Sing of Your Love Forever."

0: normal.
1: God is light. 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
1: Yes, you certainly are, and it's a bit of a grey old afternoon out there, and I suspect no matter where you are in Canberra or the local region, you've got similar weather to us here in Fishwick, but welcome and bless you. Alex and Pixie, One Way FM. What's happening today, honey? What's the go?
0: Well, we are having Buddy Ella for Bibles, so...

0: Buddiella is, it means light. It's a Yolngu Matha word from the Gupa Pangyangu language of the Northern Arnhem Land.
1: I feel like we should apologise up front for our pronunciation.
0: So this word beautifully reflects the Christian message of hope, guidance, safety and God's presence, making it a meaningful name for this campaign where we're putting Bibles into the Indigenous.
1: Yeah, and I love that because it Buddiella means light, and I think about Jesus' own words, you know, I am the light of the world, a city of a hill won't be hidden, you know, sorts of things. God shines light into the darkness and the darkness will not overcome. The light has come into the world. So many wonderful references. So even the name Buddiella itself has great significance and meaning for a Christian community, doesn't it?
0: Yeah, that's right. And so what we're doing is putting plain English Bibles into the hands of Indigenous Australian communities. It's just $20 for one Bible. Feel free to donate for more Bibles if you have the money for it.
1: Yeah, and it's easy. You just go to oneyfm.com.au, hit the Buddiella for Bibles Day button. I still can't. Banner. It's like a big, it should be a picture, shouldn't it? Anyway, hit that and it will take you where you need to go to be able to send a Bible into an Indigenous community.
0: That's right. And Alex, why is the plain English version Bible important?
1: Well, it's actually really important, isn't it? Because we want to have a Bible that we can understand. And the organisation Bible League, who One Way FM has had a great partnership with for many years, is running this Buddiella Bibles campaign. And they say to us that, you know, the mission for Buddiella for Bibles is to bring a Bible that anyone in that community can understand, that communicates the message of the gospel in a really clear way. And did you know, Pixie, many Indigenous communities throughout Australia where English is not the first language have expressed a need for a Bible that reflects the way they speak and communicate. And that's why the plain English version, the PEV, was developed to meet this exact need. And each year more communities are choosing the PEV, the plain English version myself, to engage with God's word in a meaningful and accessible way. So, you know, having a Bible in your hands that you can read and understand and speaks in your language or the way that you speak is incredibly important. So how can someone's listening right now to One Way FM, how can they go and actually put a Bible into someone's hands in an Indigenous community?
0: Yes, so if you've got $20, you can do one Bible and you can hop onto oneyfm.com.au and hit the banner there for the Buddiella Bibles. Or if you prefer the phone, jump onto 1800 800 937.
1: Right now, I think we'll go to another song. This is called Gonna Be All Right, and I think if you put a Bible into someone's hands, it's Gonna Be All Right by Matt Maher. We'll be back after this song.

0: God is light. 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God is moving in our First Nations people. Today is Buddy Yulafa Bibles on One Way FM. $20 gives a plain English Bible to a First Nations Australian. 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
1: Yes, you're listening to One Way FM with Alex and Pixie here on afternoons. How are you going, Pixie? How's your afternoon playing out so far?
2: I am going good.
1: Hey, I've got a question for you because it's Buddy Yulafa Bibles Day, which means
2: sure
1: we're in partnership with Bible League. We are seeking to raise some money from our wonderful listeners to be able to put a Bible in plain English into some of our Indigenous communities around the place. 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And I should say $20 right now if you want to go to the One Way FM website and click the link.
2: But Grod brought him back to life. From that, we know that God will save us too. So it's a lot easier to understand. 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And it's so important to know what it means.
1: Yeah, you're quite right, Pixie. 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This is Buddy Yulafa Bibles Day. 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
8: News.
9: Good afternoon. This is Michael Lynch. The federal opposition is rejecting claims that its policy to cut the fuel excise would make inflation worse. Calls are growing for the levy to be reduced as restrictions continue in the Strait of Hormuz. Under the coalition's plan, the excise would be halved if the cost of Brent crude were to average more than $100 a barrel for more than 2 weeks. It's a plan that Liberal leader Angus Taylor claims would actually help struggling motorists.
10: This is an enormous amount of pain for Australian households and small businesses. Pain which this government can relieve now with a fully funded policy that we have announced that will work with them to get through immediately.
9: Motor vehicle dealers, meanwhile, are calling for greater transparency amid increasing privacy concerns. Recent investigations have raised questions about what protections are in place for data captured by the vehicles. Automotive Dealers Association Chief Executive James Voortman says customers want to know how their data is being used.
11: Whether it's being shared with anyone, they also have the right to potentially switch off the ability for their data to be sent on to another party. So I think these are the things that we don't have a lot of information on. There's no clear process about it.

0: And I think it's time for an urgent national conversation on this issue.
1: One Nation has taken aim at Channel 9, claiming the network sought to link the party to the Ku Klux Klan. Nine has aired an interview with the American Grand Wizard of the KKK, Thomas Robb. During that interview, Robb praised Pauline Hanson and described One Nation's surge in popularity as encouraging. Senator Hanson says the KKK is a white supremacist organisation and she's condemned Nine for broadcasting the interview. But after issuing an emergency leave now warning for several communities overnight, fire crews are continuing containment efforts at a bushfire in Queensland's Southern Downs. Residents in Nundubamere and surrounds were urged to leave just after 6:30 last night, but that warning was downgraded by 9 o'clock. Rural Fire Service Chief Superintendent Sean Toohey says an advice warning remains in place today for locals to stay informed.
2: Still very much a dynamic situation. We still don't have full containment of that fire. But that's the part that we're really working today to get that in hand. So the big operations today for our crews will be assessing what's happened overnight, working out those establishment control lines that they need to be established or vice versa work off today.
1: The New South Wales Premier has described the shooting of an 11-year-old child in Sydney's northwest as shocking. The boy, well, welcome, in Friday night's preliminary final against the Dolphins in Brisbane. 50,000 fans are expected to greet the Chooks at Suncorp Stadium when they meet for a place in the grand final. Roosters winger Mark Nawakanita Wazi says it's going to be a huge occasion.
3: Yeah, obviously it's going to be a great atmosphere up there. Obviously the community love it, so I know they'll be fiery and we'll probably cop a lot from them, but mate, just not listening to it and just going out there and doing your role.
1: In tennis, Alexander Zverev and Carlos Alcaraz have arrived in London to play for Team Europe in the Laver Cup. And for Zverev, there's no downtime after his US Open victory just 10 days ago. The Laver Cup will be played from Friday to Sunday this week. And that's sport at Australian Independent Radio News.
4: 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Weather.
5: It's currently 13 degrees here in Canberra with sundown at 5:59 p.m. and a very high pollen count.
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7: One Way traffic update.
5: With the traffic, it's looking pretty clear all through Canberra. However, there is some slow points on Drakeford Drive at the lights.
8: God is light. God is joy. God is moving in our First Nations people. Today is Buddy Yulafa Bibles on One Way FM. $20 gives a plain English Bible to a First Nations Australian. 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
9: Yes, you're listening to One Way Afternoons with Alex and Pixie, and it is indeed Buddy Allah for Bibles Day. We are encouraging you, our wonderful listeners, to support Bible League and putting plain English version Bibles into the hands of Indigenous communities around Australia. And it's a great opportunity, isn't it, to in a practical way, to share the Word of God.
5: That's right. Everybody needs to have the opportunity to get a Bible and to understand what it says.
9: Absolutely. You know, I think about the Bibles that we have at home, and I've got some which are in really easy language for me to understand, but I've got some that belong to my great-grandmother and they're much harder to understand, and it's still English, but it's an old way of speaking. You know, what is it, thys and the thous and the these, but I don't speak like that very often, do I? That's not my way of speaking, so it's really important that we have a Bible that we can open and God speaks to us in a way that makes sense. So how can someone go about putting a Bible into an Indigenous community in Australia?
5: Yes, so all you need is $20 for one Bible, and you can jump online to onewayfm.com.au and you can hit the Buddy Yalla banner, or if you prefer the telephone, call 1-800-800-937.
9: Now we're going to another song. 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
1: The most usual way we describe worship is wrapped around belief and organised religious gatherings. Yet there are those who think we should expand that definition. In a 2005 speech, the best-selling author David Foster Wallace said, "In day-to-day trenches of adult life, there is actually no such thing as atheism. There's no such thing as not worshipping. Everyone worships. The only choice we get is what to worship." I think Wallace is right. Worship is a common practice. We worship at sporting events, when our personal sense of well-being is impacted by the outcome. We worship when we gather to honour a political leader, a musician, or a celebrity. The question for all of us is not whether we worship, but what and who.
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2: God is light. 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
3: Yes, you're listening to One Way FM Afternoons with Alex and Pixie, or Pixie and Alex, depending on which order we happen to be in. Yeah, I know, it's a bit like that. Look at that weather out there. We did read the weather a little earlier, but it looks about the same as it was.
4: Still
3: overcast. Absolutely. Hey, it's Buddy Allah for Bibles Day, and I'm not sure whether I'm saying that exactly right or not, but hopefully you get the gist. And we are partnering with Bible League, who are putting Bibles in plain English language into Indigenous First Nations communities around Australia, which is so important because, you know, the Bible you read has got to be the Bible you understand. So that's the purpose of today. $20 gets you one Bible. You know, if you've got $100 to spend, that's five. If you can put in a couple of $100, that's 10 Bibles to go into an Indigenous community in Australia. Just visit oneyfm.com.au and hit the Buddy Allah for Bibles banner and go to it. But I was just wondering, Pixie, what do the Bibles look like? Because, I mean, I know what my Bible looks like, but what are the Bibles that are going to be put into the hands of our First Nations brothers and sisters?
4: Yeah, Alex, so they are beautifully presented. They're a quality-bound Bible. The cover's a leather-look red Bible with gold foil print. And the pages are thicker than a standard Bible with large print, making it easy to read, and it includes illustrations throughout. The PV is the result of a unique and powerful collaboration.
3: Bibles that are going to be put into the hands of our First Nations brothers and sisters.
4: Yeah, Alex. So they are beautifully presented. They're a quality-bound Bible. The cover's a leather-look red Bible with gold foil print. And the pages are thicker than a standard Bible with large print, making it easy to read, and it includes illustrations throughout. The PV is the result of a unique and powerful collaboration.
3: So, Buddy Allah for Bibles, it's really easy. How much do they need to spend, our listeners, to be able to put one Bible into the hands?
4: $20. What a good use of $20.
3: Yeah, that's probably that's much better than spending on a Big Mac and a quarter pounder and a chocolate thick shake. Do you think? I mean, yes. $20 for a Bible, that's fantastic.
4: 100%.
3: Yep, so go to it, oneyfm.com.au, click on the Buddy Allah for Bibles button, or
4: if you prefer to use the phone like I do, you can speak to a human, 1-800-800-937.
3: Well, let's go to a song. This is Bailey Zimmerman with Just Believe.

0: So what do you do when someone wrongs you? I mean, really wrongs you. Instinctively, we want to even the score, prove our point, protect our pride, don't we? But in that moment, there's a choice, either to strike back or to break the cycle of evil. Hi, I'm Bernie Diamond, and welcome again to Fresh. In South Africa, after decades of racial oppression, the end of apartheid could easily have led to revenge. Instead, leaders like Nelson Mandela and Desmond Tutu chose a different path, the Truth and Reconciliation Commission. It was by no means perfect, but through it, they faced evil head-on, answering it with forgiveness and truth, rather than revenge and retribution. It didn't erase all the pain, but it unquestionably broke the cycle of hate and changed a nation's future. A couple of thousand years earlier, the Apostle Paul wrote to the Christians in Rome, a society steeped in violence, pride, because there is such incredible power in the Word of God, power to change your life. 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
5: Yes, good afternoon. It's Alex and Pixie here. One Way FM afternoons. How are you travelling, Pixie?
6: Travelling well.
5: It's a slow travel in our chairs here in the station. But let me travel a couple of inches further forward. But, you know, we're on Batiala for Bibles Day, and I just wonder whether you're listening right now and you've been hearing the message that Bible League and is having this project to put Bibles in a plain English version into the hands of Indigenous communities in our country. If you'd like to contribute to that, I can see that is coming up pretty soon on the 26th of September, is Nathan Rancloud.
6: He is good, isn't he?
5: You know, it's funny, Nathan was here earlier in the year, and he's a stand-up Christian stand-up comedian, and you know, I'm always a bit, is this person going to be funny? It's hard to tell, isn't it? Anyway, we went along and we saw Nathan Rancloud at Vision Church, and he was hilarious. It was a really good night, and I'd encourage you, if you like comedy, or even if you don't, and it is Christian comedy, go and see Nathan Rancloud, 26th of September. Gosh, that's only in about 4 days' time.
6: And isn't it a relief to have clean comedy? It's just such a blessing. Oh,
5: 100%. No swearing. No, it's, yeah. You can take your family. Yeah. And it's, yeah, look, I tell you, you know, people, we hear them in the community. It was a really good night, and I'd encourage you, if you like comedy, or even if you don't, and it is Christian comedy, go and see Nathan Rancloud, 26th of September. Gosh, that's only in about 4 days' time.
6: And isn't it a relief to have clean comedy? It's just such a blessing. Oh,
5: 100%. No swearing. No, it's, yeah. You can take your family. Yeah. And it's, yeah, look, I tell you, you know, people, we hear them in the community. It's, yeah. You can take your family. Yeah. And it's, yeah, look, I tell you, you know, people, we hear them in the community.
6: And you can go to onewayfm.com.au and click the Batiala for Bibles banner. 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

0: God is light. 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
1: We hear some really encouraging stories coming out of prison ministry in Darwin and elsewhere.
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1: We hear some really encouraging stories coming out of prison ministry in Darwin and elsewhere.
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1: We hear some really encouraging stories coming out of prison ministry in Darwin and elsewhere. Up here, sadly, a high proportion of the prison population is Indigenous. So that does mean that when the prison chaplains go in to do Bible studies, the plain English version is a really useful tool for them because it, again, just provides that leveler from people for people from different language backgrounds. And for people who may not have very high literacy, it's easier to read and understand. And one of the things that often sticks out to me is the prison chaplains telling us how the plain English version is the only version of the Bible that people are willing to

to read out loud because they don't worry about stumbling on words or coming across words they don't understand. So there's this real confidence to read it, not only in a group, but then maybe take it away and read it for themselves as well. Yeah. And it just provides a translation that kind of explains everything at a surface reading. So yeah, we've had some really good stories of transformation in prisoners who've come to know Jesus through the PEV.

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2: Yes, you certainly are. And what a beautiful day it is out there. Maybe if you're a duck and you're waiting for the rain to fall. Your mum likes ducks, doesn't she?
1: Yeah.
2: I reckon she's got a backyard full of ducks, or maybe waiting for them to fly over the fence.
1: And occasionally you can catch one for a cuddle.
2: Yes, yes. They feel to me like something you'd like to, you know, put inside a quilt and keep you warm, that sort of thing.
1: Well, Alex, right now I am on the internet and I am at...
2: You're on the what?
1: The internet.
2: Oh, goodness me. Aren't we moving forward with technology?
1: Now I am at BL, that's for Bible League, bl.org.au, and I am just looking at the impact stories with Badiella for Bible Day. So at the moment I'm looking at Frank Dolan, otherwise known as Riverbank Frank. If you hop onto the Bible League website, you can have a look at his poem called Restoring the Years, and you can read about Frank's story of restoration.
2: Looks like there's actually a video too, isn't there? You can go ahead and watch. And it's a great place if you've been listening today and heard about Badiella for Bibles and Bible League putting plain English version Bibles into the hands of Indigenous communities, then this is the place to go, bl.org.au, and you can, for $20, send one Bible into an Indigenous community here in Australia. What can you tell us about Riverbank Frank's story?
1: Well, Frank's story is one example of how Scripture continues to shape and strengthen Indigenous believers across Australia. Yet many Aboriginal and Torres Strait Islander people still have limited access to a Bible that speaks clearly and naturally to them. Through the Badiella for Bibles campaign, Bible League is seeking to provide 7,500 plain English version Bibles to
2: Indigenous Australians. That is a lot of copies of the Word of God going out.
1: It's fantastic. So it's written in a style that reflects the way that many First Nations people communicate and learn. The PEV Bible is helping people engage with God's word

0: understand its message, which is the whole point, right? Mm-hmm. And to grow in their faith. Will you help place God's word into more hands before the 30th of September? 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
1: Wow, it's quite a remarkable story, isn't it? Riverbank Frank's story of redemption, and often these are redemption stories, as are ours, isn't it? I mean, I think about what Jesus says, you know, but even while we were still sinners, Christ died on the cross for us. It's a story of redemption. And we'd love you to help us out by putting the Word of God out there into our Indigenous First Nations communities all around Australia. You can do it a couple of ways. bl.org.au is a great place to do it. 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Click the button that says Buddyalla Bibles, and you can, for $20, put a Bible in the hands of someone in an Indigenous community. But now let's go to another song. What song are we going to go to next, Pixie?
0: This is the Sidewalk Prophets called Smile, and this goes out to Kay.

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1: Well, you've been listening to 1 YFM Afternoons with Alex and Pixie. 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But for now, we will leave you with Paul Coleman and his great song, Run.

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1: Here's an amplified promise from the book of Ephesians, chapter 2, verses 8 to 9, to inspire and encourage you. 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And this salvation is not of yourselves, of your own doing. It came not through your own striving, but is a gift of God, not because of works, and not the fulfillment of the law's demands, lest any man should boast. It is not the result of what anyone can possibly do, so no one can pride himself in it or take glory to himself.
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7: Good afternoon. This is Michael Lynch. Should home buyers be able to use their superannuation as collateral for a mortgage? Liberal Senator Andrew Bragg says they should indeed, arguing that this would give people access to home loans without directly withdrawing from their retirement savings. The proposal is not official opposition policy, but Senator Bragg argues it would help budding property buyers in their quest for a home.
8: If you were going to use cash in super as collateral, that would reduce the amount of money you need to find for a deposit, right? So that's would be one potential use. The other use would be you could offset your loan by using the cash in your super. So that's two options where the money effectively remains preserved inside the superannuation scheme.
7: Economists are warning against another fuel excise cut because they say it would worsen Australia's inflation challenges. Canberra halved the levy earlier this year following global oil price shocks caused by the Iran war. Researchers say that discount put upward pressure on inflation figures. One Nation says Channel 9 should be ashamed of itself for airing an interview with the leader of the Ku Klux Klan. The KKK's Tom Robb used his appearance to praise the politics of Pauline Hanson. He also described the minor party's continued surge in popularity as encouraging. One Nation MP Barnaby Joyce has told News 24 the party does not endorse the views of the KKK.
9: The Ku Klux Klan, for real? I mean, I don't know. Have you seen me in a sheet lately? Have you seen me parading around the building, the burning cross? I mean, a person who I've never met and never intend to meet from a group I despise is somehow related to me because they said they knew of us.
7: Australians from diverse cultural backgrounds are being encouraged to sign up as stem cell donors. A study has found that people from certain ancestry groups have only a 1 in 10 chance of finding a full donor match. Leukemia Foundation spokesman Bill Stavresky says there's a clear need for new donors.
10: Each year, more than 1,000 Australians need a bone marrow transplant, and for the majority of those, it's a blood cancer patient.
7: The Federal Treasurer insists that international controls on AI will strengthen its economic potential as Australia joins a push for global guardrails. Prime Minister Anthony Albanese is among 22 other world signatories demanding tighter regulations on the technology ahead of the UN General Assembly in New York. Treasurer Jim Chalmers is told today that AI presents serious risks if it's not properly managed.
11: The statement that Prime Minister Albanese signed Australia up to overnight with 20 countries is all about recognising this is a huge economic opportunity, but we will only maximise the upside of AI if we manage and minimise the risks.
7: Major US television networks are refusing to cover daily press events with Donald Trump after the president banned some outlets from the White House. In retaliation, ABC, CBS, NBC and Fox News are refusing to be part of the daily pool, which takes turns at providing television coverage of presidential events. But Vice President J.D. Vance has defended the Trump ban.
12: Well, I take some issue with the premise. So he's not banning media outlets. What he's doing is saying we're not going to give you special access to the White House if you engage in what is effectively propaganda.
7: This is AIR National News. Lucky Neal's AFL Grand Final fate will be decided tonight, with the Lions hoping to overturn his one-match suspension for striking. Here's Sarah Patterson.
13: Brisbane is preparing to challenge Neal's penalty for striking Hawthorn's Jack Ginnivan. The appeal set to hinge on evidence from Ginnivan, who copped a gut punch from Neal off the ball in last Saturday's preliminary final. Brisbane is expected to centre its argument on compelling and exceptional circumstances, the same clause that say Collingwood legend Scott Pendlebury from suspension back in March. The reigning back-to-back premiers are expected to reference multiple tribunal precedents, including one involving West Coast star Harley Reid earlier this year.
7: The Roosters are dismissing suggestions that Dolphins hold a psychological edge going into their NRL preliminary final. The Redcliffe-based outfit has won both clashes between the clubs this season, but Roosters forward Victor Radley says that will mean very little on Friday night.
14: Nah. It's just more, probably a little bit more drive. Not that you need it in one of these games, but just a little bit more drive to go get them.
7: In the NBL, the Adelaide 36ers will play their next game on the road against the Wildcats in Perth on Thursday night, while their first home game will be played this Sunday against Cairns. Meanwhile, the Brisbane Bullet season will tip off tonight when they come up against the New Zealand Breakers. That's sport on Australian Independent Radio News.
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17: Yes, this is at One Way Home with PJ on a Tuesday afternoon. What is looking like it might be a bit of a potentially wet afternoon. It's only getting a bit cooler out there. We had that bit of a glimmer of hope over the weekend with the nice warm weather. Today is certainly reminding us we do live here in Canberra. Plenty of things to be keeping you warm and jolly though here on One Way Home, including Cecina and her new song, Pure Average.

0: God is light. 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God is moving in our First Nations people. Today is Buddy Yulafa Bibles on One Way FM. $20 gives a plain English Bible to a First Nations Australian. 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

0: God is light. God is joy. God is moving in our First Nations people. This is Buddyula for Bibles. 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Here's Hilton from Bible League and Olivia.
1: One of the things that we love about this whole project is that we involve a whole lot of Indigenous communities with anything and everything that we do with this Bible. Part of that is the artwork on the cover, and you've actually

0: just seen that. So tell us, what does it say about the artwork on the cover?
1: Yeah, the artwork's in the shape of a cross, which is a picture of Jesus' sacrifice.
0: Yeah.
1: And the bit in the middle represents the Last Supper with Jesus and his disciples sitting around a fire, which is symbolic of the Holy Spirit. And the cross hatching is a symbol of water and blood that flowed out of Jesus' body. And the small dots are from the Ganobingu people's story of the flying fox. And it represents here in this picture, Jesus' blood taking away the sin of the world. Mm. And the picture uses art styles from Arnhem Land and Central Australia, which is there or done in that way to remind us that Jesus' story is for everyone.
2: Your $20 gives a plain English version of the Bible to a First Nations Australian. 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Thank you.
3: We're going to be talking more about Badalia for Bibles with Bible League this afternoon. A great reminder about the importance of God's Word comes from Hebrews 4:12. And it says in the ESV, "For the Word of God is living and active, sharper than any two-edged sword, piercing to the division of soul and of spirit, of joints and of marrow, discerning the thoughts and intents of the heart." That is the power of God's Word, and we as Christians believe that, uphold it, that it is, God speaking to us. And how important it is to be able to read it in a language that we understand. We're very lucky, for those of us that have grown up learning English, to have many different translations. We don't have to go back to a Bible with these and thous and things that we don't use. We have these modern translations like the ESV, like I just read. But there is, for some, that still is complex language. Even if, as I just read, there's some different words there in Hebrews 4. That's why Bible League have got the plain English version Bible. It's a beautifully presented Bible, but also just very simple language, so that those maybe who are not as fortunate of having the education that we have the ability to read God's Word. And as we just heard, $20 is the cost of one of these Bibles to give it into the hands of an Indigenous Australian. And Bible League are hoping to get 7,500 of those raised right now. Find out more details at bl.org.au. And talk about Bibles. Some people might think we are crazy people

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1: With their news headlines, I'm Michael Lynch. Australia's Prime Minister has joined more than a dozen world leaders who've issued an urgent plea for global guardrails on artificial intelligence. The Australian Chamber of Commerce and Industry is urging the federal government not to broaden its climate policy framework. Economists are warning against another fuel excise cut, arguing that such a move would worsen Australia's inflation challenges. Western Australia is to ban smart glasses in all public schools. The Cook government says the nation-leading law would prevent teachers and children from being secretly recorded. Australians from diverse cultural backgrounds are being encouraged to sign up as stem cell donors. Major American television networks are refusing to cover daily press events with President Donald Trump after he banned some outlets from White House media conferences. In their sport, Collingwood superstar Nick Daycos has finally won an AFL Brownlow medal, picking up a record 47 votes, 11 clear of Geelong's Bailey Smith. The Roosters are backing Sam Walker to make a rapid recovery from ankle surgery in time for Friday night's NRL preliminary final. And the domestic cricket season has resumed today, with Queensland hosting New South Wales at Brisbane's Allan Border Field. Those are today's top stories. This is AIR National News.
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9: This is One Way Home with PJ on a Tuesday afternoon. I had to think then. This week has been a bit crazy. I can't believe it. It is already Tuesday. I thought it was later in the week. Anyway, it is Tuesday. On this day, back at the 22nd of September, back in 1931, one of Christianity's best known writers, C.S. Lewis, came to believe that Jesus Christ is the Son of God. He was saved on this day. Lewis later described the experience rather simply. He said that when he and his brother set out on a motorbike, he did not believe in Christ. But by the time they reached the zoo, he did. Maybe that says something about his brother's driving of the motorbike as well. Lewis had grown up in an Irish Protestant family, but after the death of his mother, he turned away from Christianity and eventually became an atheist. Over time, however, Christian friends and writers such as George MacDonald and G.K. Chesterton challenged his thinking. In 1929, Lewis practically came to believe in God. But believing in God was not the same as believing in Christ. Then just days before his conversion, Lewis had spent a long night talking with two Christian colleagues, J.R. Tolkien and Hugh Dyson. They discussed Christianity, mythology, and the idea that God could use stories and myths to point people to truth. Those conversations clearly stayed with Lewis as he travelled to the zoo with his brother. There, he later said his belief in Jesus Christ finally became real. On Christmas Day that year, Lewis publicly returned to the Anglican Church attending communion for the first time since he was a child. And we know that his Christian faith went on from there, writing famous books like Mere Christianity, giving radio talks on the BBC, and writing books like Chronicles of Narnia, all things that have contributed to many Christians' lives. Some historians have questioned the exact date and circumstances of Lewis's famous motorbike journey. But there's no doubt that Lewis's journey from atheism to Christianity became one of the defining stories of his life and one that has impacted the church today.

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1: You are listening to One Way Home with PJ. And as always, there's plenty of things happening around Canberra at this time of year. Spring is a great time to be getting out and about. If you're not going to Floriade, some things that you might be interested in going to see. This coming weekend, Canberra Choral Society is premiering a new work, Arboretum, by music director Dan Walker. It's happening at Wesley Uniting Church. Also happening on Saturday is comedian Nathan Ranclaud is doing a stand-up comedy session out in Queanbeyan. And I think our very own Beachy is having an interview with Nathan on Friday before that show. And a number of other events. Like, I'm just scrolling through here. Heaps of things happening. All the way through to, you know, Christmas carols are already starting to populate into the One Way FM community notice board. If you're running a carols event, make sure you get it on the notice board. OneWayFM.com.au is the place to go to for that.

0: God is light. 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
1: You listen to One Way Home with PJ. And I thought that little promo was going to go longer. The last one went a bit longer. Talking about Badalia for Bibles. It's a national effort with Bible League and One Way FM is proudly to partner with them. They're seeking to get 7,500 plain English version Bibles into the hands of Indigenous Australians this September. $20 is the cost of one of these Bibles. And I have one here in the studio. Thanks to our content coordinator, K-Man, for bringing this one in to me. Yeah, it's a beautiful red cover with a nice cross on it. It is portions of the New Testament, Old Testament. The whole Bible has not been translated yet, but they are working on it, and that will soon happen. But volunteers are doing that translation work. And it's all in very simple English that First Nations Australians will understand. Reading from Genesis 1. Because that's a good spot to start, right? First of all, a long time ago, God made everything. He made the sky, he made the earth. He made all the things that are everywhere. And, nice and simple to be able to read. There's a couple of graphics in there too, showing sort of the timeline of the Bible and how various books fit in. Such a great resource. And it's a nice, decent-sized font there too. I mean, I quite like that now that, you know, I'm getting older and small print's harder to read. But because there are over 120 Indigenous Australian languages, it's hard to translate a Bible into all of them. But not all First Nations Australians, you grow up learning English in the way that many of us have. That's why these Bibles are so important. BibleLeague.org.au is a website you can go to donate and donate one of these Bibles. As I said, $20 is all it takes, and a great campaign to be salt and light here in Australia. And the mission field is great even here.

0: As you said, they've been physical, aggressive, and you know, I love those sort of matchups, so really looking forward to it, and I'm sure they'll be ready for it as well.
1: AFL and Nick Dacos admits there's still room for improvement in his game, despite taking out the Brownlow medal. The Collingwood midfielder won the AFL's highest individual honour, polling a record 47 votes. The 23-year-old says he's hoping to take his game further in the next season.
2: I know that there's still many holes in my game. I need to keep improving, so from an on-field point of view, that's what I'm focusing on, how I can improve and continue to take my game to the next level and hopefully help the team.
1: In tennis, Alexander Zverev and Carlos Alcaraz have arrived in London for Team Europe ahead of tennis's Laver Cup. And Formula One has signed off on reducing the maximum race distance by 15 kilometres next year, dropping from 305 to 290 kilometres. Australian Independent Radio News.
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4: Weather.
5: Bit of weather for you. There's going to be no rain today, but I think the clouds outside are, I don't know what they're doing. But anyway, that's what it says. No rain tomorrow as well, but cloudy day, max of 21, minimum of 6. Thursday, a minimum of 8, max of 25. And Friday, max of 28, minimum of 9. And that is your weather on One Way Home.
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5: Yes, it is One Way Home with PJ. And a quote here from Charles Spurgeon, and he says, "A Bible that is falling apart usually belongs to someone who isn't." It's the power of the Word of God. When we read it and God speaks to us, we are encouraged, we're challenged, we're, God's. It's why God speaks to us, isn't it? It's why God reforms us, is by reading his word and applying it to our lives. And that's one of the great things about this plain English version Bible that Bible League have. It's an easy-to-read version that's made specifically for First Nations Australians. There's many First Nations Australians who, where English is not their first language, they've not done a schooling in the way that that many of us have, and so do struggle to maybe read and understand English, and some Bible translations can be quite complex, use some big words. I struggle with a couple of, you know, maybe some older Bible translations, right? It conveys the same meaning of the Bible, but and the same individual text, pre-translated for the original text, but the different, easy vocabulary, grammar and rhetorical devices. That's simply what the Bible, the plain English version of Bible, is about. $20 is the cost of one of these Bibles, and Bible League is hoping this month to be raising $7,500 to be putting in the hands of Indigenous Australians. You can be part of it today by going online, bibleleague.org.au, or giving them a call, 1-800-800-937.

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God is joy. 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Today is Buddy Your Laugh for Bibles on One Way FM. $20 gives a plain English Bible to a First Nations Australian. 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

One Way Home with PJ on this Tuesday afternoon as we keep driving you home right through to, I don't know why that was so funny there, Cameron, but anyway, that's what we're doing, driving you home on this Tuesday afternoon. If you're like me, this time of year plays havoc with your sinuses. The warmer weather brings out the pollens, lots of sneezing, itching eyes, runny noses, running eyes. Around 3 million Australian adults, about 15% of the population, suffer from hay fever with all those symptoms that I just mentioned. Hay fever happens when the body mistakes pollen as a threat. The immune system responds by releasing chemicals called histamine, triggering those allergy symptoms. Familiar weather brings out the pollens, lots of sneezing, itching eyes, runny noses, running eyes. Around 3 million Australian adults, about 15% of the population, suffer from hay fever with all those symptoms that I just mentioned. Hay fever happens when the body mistakes pollen as a threat. The immune system responds.

I like for like literally last 2 weeks now have not been able to stop my eyes watering and sneezing. I've been taking antihistamines, trying to, you know, use nasal sprays, stay away from pollens. It's not working. So if you have a home remedy, let me know. 0432 621 614. If you're also suffering badly this year, we can console each other. I don't know what to do. It's quite annoying though. Makes me look like I'm crying all the time. My boss keeps being concerned about me. I've had to assure people at work that I'm not actually crying. Anyway, so let's get some more music though now. Torrin Wells with Second to None.

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We have an online competition happening at the moment on our website, onewayfm.com.au. And it's a giveaway to go and to the concert of Snack up in Sydney, the Waymaker tour. She's coming down under, and to celebrate that, I'm going to play a song of hers right now.

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1: Faith News. Faith News on One Way FM. Churches are a vital pillar of the UK's social support infrastructure. The Gather movement commissioned the Heart of the Neighbourhood report to show how churches nourish their communities. The findings are based on surveys of more than 1,600 churches and Christian charities across 25 regions. If these results were mirrored across England's estimated 33,000 churches, Gather movement claims this would mean 250,000 rather, essential services are being delivered by Christian communities each week. According to Premier News, the report presented to the Faith and Society All-Party Parliamentary Group emphasises that it's not just Christians who benefit from churches. All people are helped by food banks and debt advice centres to youth groups, mental health hubs and loneliness initiatives. Around half of the services support children and families.
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1: Yes, this is One Way Home with PJ, and we are celebrating with Bible League. 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

0: God is light. 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God is moving in our First Nations people. 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
1: I'm Rhonda Taylor. I'm a new Christian. I was fostered out at 2 years old, kicked out of my foster home at 14, pregnant at 15, and a drug addict at 16. And I've been clean for 2 years. I became a Christian because I was looking for something better in my life. I just knew that there was something that's better than what I'm going through. When I received the Bible, I didn't put it down. I read it, all of it from front to back. Hearing about Jesus and trying to read the normal Bible, I just couldn't feel him. He was still unknown to me. And then when I finally read this Bible, it's like it was relatable to me. I finally knew who Jesus was now, because the words, the way that they describe Jesus talking and the way that he's received from the book, I could relate to him, and he's neat.
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3: You're listening to One Way FM, and flights out, and where we go from Motorsport Minute. Now, last weekend there was not an F1 race, but the weekend before we were in Madrid. Sports chats down to the brand new Madrid circuit for the inaugural Spanish Grand Prix. Lando Norris grabbed a stunning pole on a Saturday. His lap edged out championship leader Kimi Antonelli by just 11 thousandths of a second. That's very close. But come race day, it was Antonelli who came out on top. Perfectly timed pit stop under a virtual safety car triggered by Lance Stroll's stopping Aston Martin saw Antonelli jump into the lead ahead of Norris and Max Verstappen. And he never looked back. That's win number 8 for the season for the Mercedes driver. And it stretches his championship over teammate George Russell to a massive 81 points, which it's not a championship-winning result yet, but it could very well be. Verstappen crossed the line second, with Norris settling for third after missing the chance to pit under the safety car. Charles Leclerc was best of the rest in fourth in his Ferrari, with Russell only fifth, as his title hopes hit another, a bit of a bump. Poor Lewis Hamilton, though, an early brake failure ended his day, his first retirement of the year. And it wasn't a happy home race for Carlos Sainz either, retiring late in his first ever home Grand Prix. Not everyone sold on the brand new track, though. Plenty of drivers, Max Verstappen included, have been lukewarm on the Madrid so far. But it has this very long, sweeping bend, which I quite like the look of. Formula One in Madrid is officially here, and it'll be here for a number of years to come. So we head to Phil Wickham on my way home.

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0: God is light. 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
1: You listen to One Way Home with PJ. We just heard there a bit about Badalia for Bibles, national campaign that Bible League is running to put 7,500 plain English version Bibles into the hands of First Nations Australians. They're aiming to do that this month, put these special Bibles in their hands. The name Badalia is a Yuna Mata word, which comes from the northeast Arnhem land, meaning light. And I've possibly been saying it wrong, but the word beautifully reflects the Christian message of hope, guidance, and safety in God's presence. And that's what the Bible does. It's what God's Word does, provides a light for us. These Bibles are a beautiful Bible. $20 is all they cost, and we can put them in the hands of Indigenous Australians. Bible League partners with Indigenous churches and other Christian groups that share God's Word and connect with these communities. They're provided to the recipients at no cost, believing that God's Word should be free. And it is simple, as the title suggests, the plain English version is a simple English version that is simple and easy to read and understand. $20 all it costs, and you can donate if you want to be part of this campaign, bibleleague.org.au.

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1: I'm Mark Dransfield. The Reserve Bank says the federal government could help boost productivity by slashing red tape. The latest intergenerational report assumes productivity will grow by just 1% a year over the next four decades. The central bank will meet next week with economists predicting a fourth interest rate hike this year. RBA Governor Michelle Bullock says the government has options to fuel economic growth.
2: Growth and productivity has been slowing over decades. And look, there are things governments can do. They can remove red tape, they can make it easier for businesses to invest, they can make it rewarding for businesses to innovate.
1: Almost 400 Queenslanders have been charged as part of a drug trafficking and organised crime crackdown. Shannon Johnstone reports.
3: 560 search warrants were executed as part of a joint operation, including Queensland Police, along with the Australia and New Zealand Illicit Drug Working Group, aimed at disrupting organised crime networks across the two nations. Officers seized 71 firearms, 17 vehicles, more than $2 million in cash and just over a tonne of illicit drugs during the operation between September 14 and 18. More than 1,200 people, including 380 Queenslanders, were charged with 1,600 offences. Shannon Johnstone, Brisbane.
1: Major US news networks have suspended coverage of Donald Trump after several journalists were banned from the White House. The move leaves official presidential events without independent camera crews. The administration's now launched its own online feed as barred outlets take legal action over alleged First Amendment violations. Sydney police have jumped on hire bikes to surprise an accused thief who'd been evading them on a souped-up e-bike. The officers approached the man on Lime bikes they'd hired and apprehended him, seizing a luxury handbag with $12,000 worth of stolen property. Superintendent Marty Fileman says he doubts it'll become a standard move in the police playbook.
4: But look, on this occasion it worked, and a search warrant that his property unearthed an excessive amount of property that we can, you know, relate to in excess of probably 40 different offences.
1: Victoria police are combing through hours of CCTV trying to track down football fans who threw objects onto the field after Saturday's AFL preliminary final. Security will be beefed up for the grand final as police move to prevent a repeat of the ugly scenes and aggression towards umpires. Acting Superintendent Matthew Buey says officers are identifying and contacting suspects.
5: I reflect on last Saturday night, and for those that were in attendance, I've got a very young family myself, and I would have been mortified. For those that have information or actually threw a bottle themselves and want to self-confess, I welcome it. Please contact Crime Stoppers.
1: And Kmart has become the latest major retailer to put makeup and cosmetics under lock and key. The chain is trialling high-tech security cabinets in Sydney and Melbourne to combat rising retail theft. Finally, to the Australian share market, the All Ords has closed up 31 points at 89.51. One Australian dollar is buying 71.16 US cents. This is AIR National News. There's been no let-up in the Brisbane Lions' re-signing spree, defender Ryan Lester joining Zach Bailey, Logan Morris and Dane Zorko in committing their futures to the club this September. After signing on for a 17th season, Lester says a fourth grand final in a row means there's some routine about the week.
6: Embracing that it is a little bit of a different week, and we're obviously in the lucky position that we've done it before, and so we can sort of appreciate the fun that you can have, as well as knowing that the ultimate job is to perform on Saturday.
1: This year's NRL Grand Final will not feature a headline entertainment act. The league will donate $1 million to Junior Rugby League in lieu of a pre-game performance. The decision's been revealed just weeks before the decider and days out from pop princess Kylie Minogue's appearance at the AFL Grand Final. SMH National Sports Editor Neil Breen says the NRL had been in talks with Australian singer Tones and I.
7: Singer with the number one smash hit from 30 countries around the world, Dance Monkey. In the end, they couldn't get a deal done with her, and the NRL, look, you know, sources have told us behind the scenes that they wanted a guarantee she'd sing Dance Monkey and couldn't get one.
1: And Mo Torre and Alexander Robertson have withdrawn from the Socceroos squad to play Brazil on Friday due to injury. Australian Independent Radio News.
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8: It's your weather on One Way Home. Tomorrow's going to be a cloudy day, max of 21, minimum of 6. Thursday, another cloudy day, max of 25, minimum of 8. and Friday, partly cloudy, maximum of 28, minimum of 9. And that is your weather on my way home.
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8: Yes, you are listening to One Way Home with PJ. Just got off 6 o'clock, just time to play a song that I've been listening to. I've been listening to a bit of Franny Cash of late. She has some great songs. She is now a solo artist, but formerly the lead singer of the band We The Kingdom. She is not a relative of Johnny Cash, as some mistakenly believe she is. She is a wonderful Christian singer. She married to worship leader Austin Kane. They were married back in 2020. They frequently collaborate on music together. And this is her song, Church Clothes.

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2: You are listening to 1Way Home with PJ. And here's a quote from St. Augustine. He says, "The Bible is shallow enough for a child not to drown, yet deep enough for an elephant to swim." That is the wonder and the amazement of the Bible, the Word of God, that we read, that children can understand it, and yet theologians can pore over it for years. And how great is it that we can read it in our own language and in translations that make it simple? Well, Bible League is wanting to place 7,500 Bibles in the hands of First Nation Australians right now. They partner with Indigenous churches and Christian groups to help do that and help share God's Word. And you can do that by $20 is the cost of one of these Bibles. And you can donate now to Bible League to give a Bible to an Indigenous First Nation Australian.

0: God is light. God is joy. God is moving in our First Nations people. This is Buddyula for Bibles. 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Here's Hilton from Bible League and Kathy.
1: Yeah, it's always really encouraging when people send an email or come into the bookshop and say that they've been using the plain English version and it's had such a good impact. The discouraging thing is that usually comes with, when's the whole Bible going to be available? So I had a friend who works in a language centre in Western Australia. She said that she read the plain English version with a co-worker there, and the co-worker really loved it and said, look at my arm, the hairs are standing up. Great to hear such an impact. We also had an email from a pastor in a remote Indigenous community in Central Australia who said he was reading the Bible with a young man who's never been a confident reader. They started reading the Book of Mark together.

0: pastor. The pastor read the first story, and then the young man had a go. And to the pastor's surprise, the young man just kept reading and reading, and he read out about two chapters all on his own.
1: Wow, that's amazing. Hey? So he obviously just felt confident that it was in language that he could read and understand.
0: Yeah, he wasn't struggling to read it out loud, which he would usually do with an English Bible.
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3: The verdict was guilty. Case closed. The end. No chance for me to ever leave this prison of my sin. Now I know it might sound crazy, but one day a key unlocked that cell.

Nathan Tasker, Never Too Far Gone, on my home with PJ. If you're looking for something to be watching on the television, maybe you don't pay for streaming service, here's some shows that are on The Auntie, you've got on ABC and on SBS On Demand. Alone Australia Season 4, The Reunion is on SBS. 1 hour reunion special brings together the cast of Season 4 of Alone Australia for the first time since they've dropped in the Arctic Circle. SBS has also got a love story. Musician Danny Estrin meets Australians who treasured vehicles mean far more than transport, uncovering the personal stories and memories behind classic, quirky and cars. On ABC, Death Valley, a detective murder mystery show. Reclusive former TV detective John Chappell is lured back into sleuthing in Wales to solve a murder case full of old charms and buried secrets. And another show on SBS, Apollo Has Fallen. After a surveillance operation turns violent, MI6 agent Zara Taylor and protection officer Vincent Tabbitt reunite to stop Yuri, who is plotting to unleash a deadly virus across Europe. That's some shows you might be interested in watching. And we go to some more music now with Weird Messages, Halfway Home.

We from Joy Williams there, One Way Home with PJ. Here's a really encouraging passage, Matthew 11:28. Come to me, all who labour and are heavy laden, and I will give you rest. So much encouragement there that no matter what you're facing, maybe it's been a rough year, and maybe you're looking forward to the end, and it feels like a painful end of the race to get there. But let's rest in Jesus, who will give us rest if we are burdened. And we can find comfort in him.

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Oxygen. Gateway Youth, Oxygen, on my home with PJ. It was on this day, the 22nd of September 1931, one of Christianity's most well-known modern writers, C.S. Lewis, became a Christian. Lewis later described the experience rather simply. He said that he and his brother set out on a motorbike. They did not believe in Christ, but by the time they reached the zoo, he did. Lewis had grown up an Irish Protestant, but after the death of his mother, he turned away from Christianity and eventually became an atheist. Over time, thanks to Christian friends and writers, George MacDonald and J.C. Chesterton, they challenged his thinking. In 1929, Lewis reluctantly came to believe in God. But believing in God was not the same as believing in Christ. Then just days before his conversion, Lewis spent a long night talking with two Christian colleagues, J.R. Tolkien and Hugo Dyson. They discussed Christianity, mythology, and the idea that God could use stories to point people to the truth. These conversations clearly stayed with Lewis as he travelled to the zoo with his brother. There, he later said, his belief in Jesus Christ became real. On Christmas Day that year, he publicly returned to the Anglican Church, attending communion for the first time since childhood. His faith soon shaped his writing. Within months, he'd written The Pilgrim's Regress and later the famous book Mere Christianity. Lewis became known for explaining Christian belief in ordinary ways. He wrote Chronicles of Narnia and A Grief Observed following the death of his wife, Joy. While the exact date that Lewis rode that motorcycle is a little bit debated, it was a remarkable day for his life, converting him from atheism to Christianity. Became a defining story for him and for the church for many generations.

0: The first time I realised the extent of my physical limits was when my lung collapsed in my early 20s. Afterwards, the doctor said I could never go scuba diving again. I was so annoyed. While I had little intention of pursuing diving long term, I hated limits being imposed on me. Hi, I'm Tanya Harris of God Conversations, and we all have our limits. But the good news is that God has none. The Apostle Paul wrote that God is able to do immeasurably more than we could ever ask or imagine. The only limiting factor is us. We're limited by a range of insecurities, doubts, and fears. But here's the opportunity. 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Speak to me, work in me, so that I may experience your limitless power and be fully who I'm called to be. For help with your own God conversations, go to godconversations.com.
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Revival, Jeremy Camp, One Way Home with PJ. 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This national effort to get 7,500 planned English version Bibles in the hands of First Nations Australians. 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Good night.

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Today is Buddy Yulafa Bibles on One Way FM. $20 gives a plain English Bible to a First Nations Australian. 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

0: Dave Cusack here from Unreached. I'm a Canberra local. 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
1: Fred Noble invented dynamite when he was 34 years old. He became a very, very rich man. However, he was so ashamed by the amount of death that was caused through his invention that the year before he died, he gave away 95% of his money to create the Nobel Peace Prize. 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When you start a relationship with Jesus, you take the first step towards your God-given destiny, and He'll lead you forward every step of the way. There's nothing more satisfying than living the life you were created for. So what are you waiting for? 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

0: Get ready for an extraordinary evening of praise, worship and spiritual renewal as global gospel sensation Sinach brings her Waymaker tour to Australia. 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

0: Learn the signs of stroke and know how to act fast. F is for face. Has their face drooped? A is for arms. Can they lift both arms? S is for speech. Is their speech slurred? Do they understand you? T is for time. Call 000. Time is critical.
1: God is light. God is joy. God is moving in our First Nations people. Today is Buddy Yulafa Bibles on One Way FM. $20 gives a plain English Bible to a First Nations Australian. 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

0: Another real life story from Yes He Is.
1: What makes someone turn to a life of crime? Sometimes it's learnt behaviour through poor adult role models or no role models. Often it's a desire for acceptance from peers when you're hanging with the wrong crowd. Sometimes it's sheer desperation and need. And occasionally, life circumstances seem to just conspire against a person. It's important to realise that each one of us has a bias towards sin, and given the right circumstances and influences, any one of us could find ourselves on the wrong side of the law. 1 John 1:8 says, "If we claim to be without sin, we deceive ourselves." There's a true story in Yes He Is that will bring tears to your eyes. A young boy is abandoned by his father and finds himself in a string of boys' homes because his alcoholic mother is always in rehab. Desperate for a normal life and love, he frequently runs away, and so they lock him up in a boys' prison, not because he'd done anything wrong, but because he kept running away. He never got to play games or sport like a normal child. He never went to a school camp or have someone help him with his homework. Never once did he jump into bed with his parents and snuggle in the morning or have someone sit by his bed when he was sick. His childhood was spent in institutions governed by harsh rules, devoid of love and treated like an unwanted burden. The cards were well and truly stacked against him, and so a life of hard crime became inevitable. His story was bound to end one of three ways: in prison, in the grave, or in Christ. You can find the video of his story in Yes He Is called "I Was a Criminal," and it's not what happened to him before Jesus rescued him that will bring tears to your eyes. It's how God worked in his life. Not having the influence of loving parents when growing up sets a person up for failure when they in turn become parents. How can someone nurture a child and show love and compassion when they've never been shown it themselves? This story truly reveals how embracing God's love and letting Him nurture you as a father is not just a nice idea, but a real and powerful relationship that can transform a person's heart and their lives. To see "I Was a Criminal," visit yeshe is.com or download the app.
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0: This week, Drea and Darren Cogan. At first light. 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
1: 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That's on today's Focus on the Family. Stay with us.
2: Over and over again, when we're looking at God's creation, what we see is if God can do this, He can do anything. Nothing's impossible for Him, and they're learning all about possibility.
3: That's Amanda Dykes, and she's with us today on Focus on the Family with Jim Daly, sharing insights about how you can help your children experience the wonders of nature. Thanks for joining us. I'm John Fuller.
4: You know, John, I'm thinking about the old road trips that Trent and I would take, just going to school or picking him up from somewhere and coming back at sunset and looking at the sunset and going, wow, look at the painting that God gave us tonight. You know, it's amazing. Those things stuck, and we still talk about that today now that they're in their 20s and going, Dad, you remember when you saw that great sunset? But, here in Colorado, we do have fabulous sunsets, and that's something you could point your kids to say, look at God's nature. And we're going to have a great discussion today with our guest, Amanda Dykes, about being intentional as a parent to point out God's nature. And then your kids have a structure in which to understand what's going on around them. And, you know, at Focus, we're all about that. We want to equip you to be the best parent you can be to help your kids to thrive in Christ. That's the goal. And resources and books and podcasts. We have a parenting assessment. It's free. Just take that. We'll show you where you're doing some things really well and where you may need a little work.
3: Amanda Dykes is a mom of four children. She's written a number of Christian fiction books, and today we're going to be turning to a nonfiction book she's written. It's delightful. It's called A Pocket Full of Wonder, 50 Hands-On Adventures for Kids to Discover God's Creation, a friendly field guide. 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
4: Amanda, welcome to Focus.
2: Thank you. I'm so glad to be here. Thank you for having me.
4: I want to ask you, what gave you the idea? How did you start to notice this is something that is good, the wonder of creation? And how did you then say, I'm going to get my kids to awaken?
2: Yes, I love that word awaken for it. It's welcoming and just kind of indicates that spark that we're trying to light. And as far as where the idea came from, it started many years ago with one of the novels that I was writing. Set the Stars Alight has a similar theme of wonder. And the whole time I was writing it, I kept thinking this is such a natural and powerful topic for kids and families. I wish there could be a kid's book along the same lines. And I thought maybe it would be a picture book or something like that. But as the years went by, just different things happen and ideas shift and change over time. It started to become something quite different, more hands-on, immersive, built around the idea of connection and not just memory making, but invitation to examine who God is and what He's doing through His creation. So it really started to take shape into what it became in 2020. I had just given birth to our youngest son, and you know, the world was kind of in upheaval, a lot of chaos, a lot of unknowns.
4: Called COVID?
2: Yeah. Yeah. That's the one. So it was on my heart, and I think it's on so many parents' hearts and really everyone's heart. Just the world can feel so broken. It can feel so heavy. And how do we help kids or really anybody see the hope in the midst of it all? And at the same time, I was taking a lot of walks, as a lot of people were during that time. And with my younger two kids in the stroller, these little snatches of verse or just kind of poetic language would pop into my head about whatever we were looking at. And kids love to look at things. You just kind of follow their breadcrumbs as far as what to look at, whether it's ants building an anthill or tractors or...
4: I'm liking this. This is good.
2: All good stuff. Ants and tractors, both builders. And I think the first time it happened, we were just passing under a tree, so ordinary. And the breeze swept through and it sounded almost musical, just the shaking of the leaves.
4: Yeah.
2: And so this line of verse popped into my head and I said it to my kids, just playful language. I think that young kids especially are drawn to rhyme. It's a little bit musical, it's playful, it's delightful. And that was it. it was just, that was fun. You know, we moved on and that was that. But then it kept happening. Like we were looking at things and these lines of verse would pop into my head and I thought, maybe I should do something with this.
4: Why do you think, why do you think the parents struggle to recognize that? It's like we get older, we get blinders to stop and just look at nature.
2: Right. I think that a lot happens. I think our brains fill up with a lot of things, a lot of concerns, demands on our time, and we become used to the world. We become used to the universe.
4: We don't notice those things.
2: We don't notice those things. And you were talking about the sunset earlier. It happens every night.
4: Yeah.
2: And we're so blind to it sometimes because we're accustomed to it.
4: Yeah. Let me talk about the benefits of nature.
2: Sure.
4: Actually, ask you to talk about it because you mentioned that in the book, just the qualities that God has put in this. You recognize nature, you breathe better, you do so many things physiologically better. Mm-hmm. Describe the research that universities and others have done in this space.
2: Well, there's so much research just about even sunshine, vitamin D, what it does for us, the health benefits about it, balancing us. And I think, honestly, what happens is mentally we get outside of ourselves. We step into something that's bigger than us. We step into God's creation. And it makes room for us to see life is bigger, hope is bigger than whatever I'm facing. And when you look at the majesty of what God's created, we see his power. And we're reminded that's the power that's fighting for me and carrying me in what I'm doing or what I'm facing. So things begin to fall away. We start to see ourselves a little bit smaller. And I don't mean that in a demeaning way. It's almost comforting just to go, I'm one person on this great big planet. And it's humbling and also exhilarating when you think I'm one person, but God came for me. I'm just one small person. And his creation proclaims that. It proclaims the glory of God. And it brings us outside ourselves again.
4: Right, but even like recovery from surgery and other things, the medical field now is recognizing that being in nature, taking walks, actually helps you to recover faster, right?
2: Yes, absolutely. And there's science behind even what happens in your brain when you're walking because you're engaging both sides of your brain. So it helps you work out problems and just because you're engaging everything and think creatively in a way you might not if you're just sitting stagnantly.
4: But again, the irony that God has this kind of put forward, and if we do it his way, I mean, even physical benefits, being in nature, observing nature,
2: absolutely,
4: being at peace, breathing a little deeper out there. I mean, it's awesome that God
2: has
4: given us that. You know,

0: And we look at children today, young people, the CDC, Center for Disease, they do a lot of research. And children are struggling right now. I mean, I think I saw something from the CDC that 50% of kids between, I think the ages were like 15 and 24, have really high depression and anxiety right now, as much as 50%.
1: Wow.
0: So when you look at those kinds of things, do they have a benefit if we can get them outdoors and learn some of these things? And
1: Absolutely. There's emerging research about where this is stemming from, where the anxiety is coming from, and so much of it is tied to the increasing presence of screens in our lives and in kids' lives, and it's getting introduced to them earlier and earlier. And when you think of what they're meant for, which is deep experience and real things, it's not just that they're staring at a box. It's not just that they need to be unboxed. It's what are they missing out on? What is this robbing them of? It's robbing them of discovery, of joy, of hands-on learning, and these lessons we learn in nature about how things are going to be okay. Even when there's turmoil, even when there's hard seasons or storms, there's so much. Creation is laden with these metaphors that we can learn from and draw strength from. And when kids don't have that opportunity to experience it, they're left to whatever's in their head when they start facing the hard things. And so, of course, it breaks our hearts to hear that, to hear these statistics coming out. And the solution is so beautiful and it's so simple because it can feel intimidating, like this Goliath thing that we're facing. But what defeated Goliath? It was one small stone and a great deal of faith. So when we take these small moments, like the small stones in our faith, and we offer it and we invite kids into it, and we just kneel down to wherever they are and we look at things together and we learn, we just approach it with an openness of spirit. We offer them a balance that they can draw from in their own spirits when they start to feel that pressing in of anxiety or depression or just the thoughts they don't know what to do with. And I think a big part of it is they don't know how to deal with their thoughts because they've never been left alone with them.
0: I feel like in life, I mean, we as parents, we get busy. We kind of look past what are some very simple things that we can do. And we don't capture it. We let the screens take over. But to be intentional about this as a parent, to say, okay, rather than screaming about the screen time, do something.
1: Exactly.
0: Say, okay, kids, we're going for a hike. Okay, we're going to go look at something. We're going to go do something. Make it positive. But it's so easy for us to just do life. You know, we're just doing it. And we're not thinking creatively about how to get the kids engaged. That's on us as parents. It's not the kids' job.
1: Absolutely.
0: It's our job, especially when they're younger, to kind of give them an interest in these areas of nature.
1: Right. And I think you hit it right on the head when you're talking about it's not about screaming about the screen time. We know it's a problem. We don't, you know, it's not going to be solved by screaming about it. It's that, that same quote that I love of don't curse the darkness, light a match. And that's what you're doing when you, as you said, create opportunity for them to adventure and do something different. You're opening doors instead of boxing them in with rigid rules, and it's an invitation.
0: We've laid the groundwork, so let's go for the mud.
1: Okay.
0: These are some of the ideas you're going to find in this great book, A Pocket Full of Wonder. So playing in the mud.
1: Yep.
0: What is it? How do you do that?
1: How do you play in the mud? Yeah, well, I think the beauty of this is, and this is the heart of the book, is you use what's around you, wherever you live, whether it's city, country, forest, anything. You use what's around you. And so in the case of mud, I watch my kids. We have something in our yard called Mud City, which is a glorified mud hole. Like, it's just a pit that's been dug, and they put the hose in it, and they make mud. And every day that they're out there in Mud City, they create something different. Sometimes it's a sandcastle. Sometimes it's a village. Sometimes it's a seat made out of dirt. And it's free play. And they're learning all about potential, that you have these raw materials and anything can happen. And so you're giving them the gift of possibility. And that's the heart of the book over and over again. When we're looking at God's creation, what we see is if God can do this, he can do anything. Nothing's impossible for him. And they're learning all about possibility. So mud, you know, simple recipe, dirt, water, and a lot of fun. And we don't have to be afraid of that. Sometimes we think that's pretty messy. It's okay. Sometimes fun is messy and it's a worthy price to pay. We can clean it up.
0: You mentioned a book coming out of a museum with the kids and using that moment. What was going on when you left the museum?
1: It was one of those moments where we were just going about our day, doing our normal things, and we came out of a children's museum, and it had snowed, so we're tromping through the snow, and again, as adults, we tend to forget which is just ordinary, or sometimes we might even think of that as a nuisance. Mm. But the kids are having so much fun just kicking snow and hearing the slushy sound. And so we came up with this poem as we're walking across the parking lot that's in the book now about stomp that snow and slosh that slush. So it just played with the sound. It sounded right. Like the fun that it is. And it's in a parking lot. And so it demonstrates it's everywhere, using exactly what's in front of us. It does not have to be elaborate. We don't need a long supply list. There's joy right in front of us. Yeah. If we just step into it.
0: Before we lose everybody listening in Florida.
1: Yeah.
0: Do we have like a non-snow thing?
1: Yeah, well, and even the cold weather activities, we tried to make sure to incorporate, like there's one on frost. And so the activity there is something you could do inside, creating frost on a tin can. So even our Florida friends, we don't want to forget about them. They can do it too. But yes, there's activities for indoors during rainstorms, thunderstorms, times you can't necessarily be safely outside. There's activities for beaches, and even when you're looking at things like the tide and what that is and the magic of the moon actually pulling an entire ocean. What if there's a kid who has never seen the ocean and may not see the ocean? There's alternate activities for what you can do inland too and still see the wonder of it.
0: The wind is also something that most of us experience to some degree. Mm-hmm. How do you use wind to teach a spiritual truth?
1: Right. And wind is a funny one because it can feel like such a bother to us. It's in our face, getting off course. It's messing with our day, but it's also really fun. You know, here's this force that's invisible that's actually blowing kids. And you watch kids play with wind. They love it. They love putting their arms out, pretending they're being blown away.
0: Paper airplanes.
1: Exactly. Yes. So the wind poem was one of my favorites to write just to try and capture that sound of what it is. And then looking at the spiritual parallels, we can look at when you're standing in the course or the path of the wind and it hits you, what it's doing scientifically is it's splitting and coming around you and then it meets back up and it's called a wind eddy. So you can look at, you know, sometimes things are hard in life. It might feel like a windstorm metaphorically, but God can be doing big things during that time and he could be using you to change the course of a mighty force, such as the wind, just by standing firm. So there's a lot you can draw from, even a simple thing like a gust of wind.
0: You know, another really one good. Is thunder and lightning. Mm-hmm. And so, I mean, we've got good thunderstorms here in Colorado. And when the boys were younger, I would jump in our truck and say, okay, let's go chase this storm.
1: We do the same thing.
0: And I mean, this one bolt of lightning hit right off of the truck, hit a tree. I mean, it like destroyed this tree. It just bam, it blasted. Yeah. Troy went down into the well of the truck like, Daddy, we got to get out of here. Trent's pressing his face against the glass like, that was so cool. And I mean, there's no more powerful a lesson than watching lightning hit a tree. Maybe you don't want to be that close, but I get the point. But talk about thunder and lightning. Yeah. That's pretty powerful.
1: It is powerful. I think it's one of the most powerful forces and examples we have in God's creation to look at. And it can feel unsettling and awe-inspiring to a child or to any of us, really. So it's a very natural medium for us to be able to talk about God's power. So the thunder, for example, the Bible even talks about mightier than the thunder of great waters is God on high. So we can draw from scripture to pull those parallels. And it is great waters in a cloud. It's a floating ocean, really, is what's going on. And it shows kids, this is so powerful. It stops us in our tracks or makes you dive to the floor of the truck.
0: Looking for safety.
1: Yeah, exactly. And as far as lightning, it's fascinating. When lightning flashes, it's 5 times hotter than the surface of the sun. So you can talk to your kids about how, for a brief moment, somewhere in our world is hotter than the star that heats our world. Mm-hmm. And it's things like that that make you go, it's just drops your jaw, and it makes you a little bit breathless and think, again, if God can do that, he can do anything.
0: Well, and then also the benefits of something so powerful. You mentioned the book about how lightning provides nitrogen for the ground. That's what
1: Absolutely.
0: Helps fruits and vegetables grow and plant life grow.
1: Yes.
0: So it's providing that.
1: It is. And again, you can take that a step further, and that's we're always looking, how do you take this a step further? What can we learn about God's character through this? And we're seeing his kindness, even in something that on the surface can look scary or frightening. Hmm. He's providing for us. He's providing nitrogen for the fruits and vegetables to grow, which in turn help us grow. And we're inviting kids to step back and see not just the lightning, but the story around it.
2: Yeah. Amanda, as you're speaking, I'm thinking of my wife who was a forestry major.
1: Oh, wow.
2: And so when we go through a forest area that had a lightning strike and there was a burn, she sees the potential for growth.
1: Yeah.
2: And that's something that perhaps we would overlook. Oh, the lightning destroyed this, but she sees all the new possibilities.
1: Absolutely. In fact, I ran into

is it an arborist? The guys who take care of the trees. Mm-hmm. I ran into one in the parking lot of a hiking trail once, and it was after we'd had a terrible, terrible 2 years, 2 summers of wildfires. So it's devastating, as you know, to look at something and see the barren land, and it just feels like loss. Like, that's all we see. And he told me in the forest on that trail, he had smelled things he hadn't smelled in 20 years. So this is, you know, this is his job. This is what he does. And he says, just wait, you're going to see things growing that we've normal things. And we came out of a children's museum and it had snowed. So we're tromping through the snow. And again, as adults, we tend to forget, which is just ordinary, or sometimes we might even think of that as a nuisance. But the kids are having so much fun just kicking snow and hearing the slushy sound. And so we came up with this poem as we're walking across the parking lot that's in the book.

0: connected it quite like that. Tell me how you came about getting
1: it's
0: there.
1: It's amazing.
0: Yeah.
1: We start out, I think, in chapter 26. Job gives about a chapter of talking about God's creation, every verse. And it's what we've been talking about today, just the things we lay our eyes on that are astounding to us. And then at the end, he ends with this thought that yet these are only the outer fringe of his workings. And it's the barest whisper of what he can do. The most amazing things we can see are just the faintest whisper of what he's actually capable of. So then, of course, Job, as we know, he's going through terrible things and hearing from a lot of people. And it's just a difficult time in his life all around. And when God finally speaks, he finally shows up towards the end of the book to speak, and he just takes the stage. And it's four chapters straight of God doing the same thing. And he takes us on this grand tour through his creation, which to get a grand tour of God's creation from God himself is pretty amazing. So I highly recommend. I think it starts in chapter 38 or somewhere right around there. And then at the end, after we've gone verse by verse, looking at the wind, where's the storehouse of the wind and who brings the snow and who cuts a course for a channel for the rainstorms. After we've looked at all these things, verse by verse for four chapters, finally Job speaks and his response is so profound. He's humbled and he's strengthened. He says, I know that you can do all things and that no purpose of yours can be thwarted. And that's Job 42:1. That's his response to four chapters of God taking us through this grand tour of his creation. Yeah. And it instills that faith in us that he can do anything. No purpose of his can be thwarted. It's going to be okay.
0: You know, when we look at science today, that's a beautiful way for us as Christians to think of that.
1: Absolutely.
0: I mean, even the scientists of today, they may not believe in God. They may have their own worldview in that regard, but they are taking us on that tour too, explaining physics to us. And boy, some of the great Christian scientists like John Lennox, the mathematician, and others, just wonderful when they can blend that observation with a biblical perspective that really
1: they
0: lean into
1: geniuses.
0: God.
1: Yeah.
0: They don't rely on their own ability.
1: Yeah.
0: Let me ask you quickly, we're talking about being in nature quite a bit. A lot of the population lives in big cities. It's concrete jungle.
1: Yeah.
0: Like Florida, I don't want to ignore them.
1: Yeah.
0: Is it more difficult or, you know, wind is everywhere, obviously, but making a mud place for your kids is a little difficult in Manhattan.
1: Right.
0: But what are some things that they could do to observe nature in this urban area?
1: So first of all, I would say the smaller we can think, the less intimidating it becomes. And what I mean by that is there's proximity in your own living room. There's probably a window. If you can get to a window and start to watch, get a pair of binoculars. Maybe if you can, hang a bird feeder somewhere outside that window, down below near the sidewalk or wherever it is, and just watch. And there's whole worlds of things going on that we haven't seen. And just by us paying attention, which I love that phrase, pay attention, because in the Latin it comes from ad tendere, which is to stretch towards something, you start to see a whole new world and what the birds are doing and the same squirrels that are coming by and where their hiding places are. And so there's that. Parks are amazing. Parks are usually within reachable distance for most people. Don't go with a checklist of does it have this, this, and this. Just go and see with expectation what's possible. What's possible here? And then, of course, if you can, you know, get outside the city once a year or whenever you can. Who knows what adventure might be waiting for you.
0: Yeah, that's so good. What we talked about the benefits for children, but let's talk about the benefits of parents taking children into nature. How do we benefit as parents?
1: I think that may be the best part of all because we are daring to step outside of the rush of our lives, which sweeps us away. And we're daring to kneel down to where the child is and see the world through their eyes. And I know that sounds a little bit cliche, but every kid sees the world differently.
0: Yeah.
1: And so you never know what they're going to notice, what they're going to invite us into. And again, you're creating connection, but you're also reading the world for meaning that God has planted for us. And so we begin to feel our perspective shift. We're inspired by the majesty of what's going on. And I think it gives us some hope too, to remember there's purpose in everything. And if we're teaching this to our kids, it's true for us too. We can stand on that.
0: Yeah, it's so good. And I love that idea of just slowing down for a minute to really see what God has placed around us. It's nothing but benefit.
1: Right.
0: And, you know, Ray Vanderlaan, we've done That the World May Know with Ray, and we've got a great new series with him on a devotional. But Ray, who's a Jewish biblical scholar,

0: He's so big on the idea that when sin entered the world, chaos entered the world. Mm-hmm. And we see it all around us. And then our goal as believers is how do we bring God's shalom, his peace, into that chaos.
1: I love
0: and
1: that.
0: Using his nature is a great way to do that.
1: I love that because it reminds you too that yes, that is our role. That's a calling on all of our lives, whatever our sphere is, whatever our job is, but we don't have to do it alone. God has planted these tools all around us too.
0: Yeah, I love that. And again, the charge for us as parents is take charge of this. Mm-hmm. Don't just meander into it. Be intentional about it. Get this great book, A Pocket Full of Wonder, 50 Hands-On Adventures for Kids to Discover God's Creation. I think that'll keep you busy for a while,
1: for
0: 50,
1: a while.
0: And maybe by then you'll write 51 through 100.
1: Right. I'd love to do one for older kids, too.
0: That's it. Yeah, teens.
1: They could grow into.
0: Oh, now we're talking.
1: Yeah.
0: But what a great way to start this and to be more intentional. Like I said, we love the concept. You'll breathe easier. You'll have a greater peace of mind. Your children will do better. Why not? There's no reason not to get this book. Amanda, thanks for being with us. This is really good. I appreciate
1: the time.
0: Thank you
1: so much for having me. This was a blast. Yeah.
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4: As we come to the second last message from the book of Revelation, we're about to see God is going to take a wrecking ball to the universe. I mean, literally, He is about to destroy the old heaven and the old earth and replace it with a new heaven and a new earth. Turn with me, please, to Revelation, beginning of chapter 17. In the beginning of chapter 17, John sees a harlot or a prostitute sitting on the Antichrist.

the beast, the man of lawlessness. The Bible has many names for the Antichrist. And the beast with seven heads and 10 horns, as we saw that chapter 12 of book of Revelation. This Antichrist, this beast, is Satan incarnate. And this harlot is bedecked with jewels. In her hand, a golden ball. Remember, God has a golden ball. What's in that golden ball that the Lord Jesus has? As the prayers of the saints. But this false religious system, this harlot, also has a golden ball, but hers was filled with sin and abomination. Across the forehead of the harlot are the following words: Babylon the Great, the mother of prostitutes, and of the abominations of the earth. She is drunk with the blood of the Christian martyrs. What is Babylon in the Bible? When you see the word Babylon, you understand that it is a symbol. It represents all false religions. And any religion, any belief that is not focused and centered on Christ and His Word is originated from Satan. And therefore, it is satanic. Babylon is any religious system that sets itself against the Word of God, the Bible. Something else that you need to know about biblical language, particularly symbolic language. In the Old Testament, prostitution stands for a false belief system. Every time you see the word idolatry in the Bible, almost synonymously they use the word adultery or spiritual adultery. Just like when one spouse betrays the marriage vows and cavorts with somebody else other than the spouse, there is infidelity, there is unfaithfulness. In the same way, when a person focuses on worship, places the affection on anything or anyone other than the Lord Jesus Christ, it is called unfaithfulness. It is a spiritual adultery. Even though she appears to be riding on the beast, that is, riding on the Antichrist. It even appears to be in control of the Antichrist, this false religious system. In the end, the beast is going to turn on that false religious system, is going to turn on that harlot, and is going to try to destroy her. You say, but why? They make a good combination. Two devils instead of one, right? Two miserable things instead of one. Because the Antichrist wants to unify the whole world to worship him alone. He did not want any competition. I'm going to explain to you in a language that you understand, that you hear it every day in our language, in our culture today. The Bible makes it clear that the church, that is the true believers, the emphasis here is on true, because a lot of people claim to be Christians. But the church, which made up of the true believers from every corner of the globe, that church is the bride of Christ. Christ himself is the bridegroom. And therefore, following anyone else, compromising that, following any false teachings, any false religious system, any false belief system, is a spiritual prostitution for those who claim to belong to the body of Christ. In fact, anything that comes between the bride and the groom pollutes the relationship as prostitutes would to a marriage. Anything that seduces us from loving Jesus with our all is an intruder on the purity of our relationship with Christ. Let me plead with you, do not be misled by talk about global peace, unity, and harmony. It ain't gonna happen. Don't be misled by talk about higher consciousness. Don't be misled by all the talk about mantras and spiritual healing. All these practices found in Babylon of old. Nothing is new. And that is why I told you Babylon is a mere symbol of everything that is untrue and false. The next thing you see here is that the world leaders bowing down, verse 8, and worshiping the Antichrist. The world leaders under the domination united for one thing, and that is their hatred for Jesus, their hatred for those who love Jesus, their hatred for Christians. Verse 14, they will declare war on the Lamb, but praise God, the Lamb defeats them. He conquers them. The believers here are called the faithful. So let me stop preaching and start meddling just for

0: a minute.
1: Are you faithful? That's what we are called here. Are you faithful in your daily time with God in worship and in praise and studying His Word? Are you faithful in your moral conduct? Are you faithful in your business conduct? Are you faithful in your speech conduct? Are you faithful in your thought conduct? Are you faithful with your time and with your money and with all the possession that God placed in your hands? Are you faithful? That's what the Christians are called. May the Lord Himself find us faithful. Chapter 18, we see the destruction of the false economic system and the political system of the Antichrist in chapter 18. I'm not an economist, but I talk to well-respected economists to realize that today the global debt crisis and the threat of terrorism and the shockwaves that are coming about wars in the Middle East does literally makes the world economic system to be on the razor edge. And it doesn't take much to turn the world economic system over a cliff. And this will affect everyone, rich or poor. And here's the fact, here's the truth. Those who place their whole trust on wealth, those who place their whole confidence in wealth, those who focus all...
0: 19. That's the truth. Because after witnessing so much judgment and so much death and calamity over a cliff, and this will affect everyone, rich or poor. And here's the fact, here's the truth. Those who place their whole trust on wealth, those who place their whole confidence in wealth, those who focus all, praise God, in heaven, we will hear a song of praise and worship. Why? For the destruction of the harlot. You say, well, wait a minute, Michael, wait a minute. You just said in 17, it says that it is the Antichrist who's going to destroy the harlot. How can the believers are going to praise God in heaven, they're going to sing for the destruction of the harlot by the Antichrist? Listen to me very carefully. This is one of the greatest lessons in the sovereignty of God. For even the treachery of the Antichrist is going to serve God's righteous purpose. Verse 2 of chapter 19 tells us that God's judgments are just and true. The Antichrist had an evil motive in destroying the false religious system of the world because he wanted all to worship him alone, all to be dedicated to him alone. But what the Antichrist means for evil, God turns it for good. The treachery of the Antichrist will lead to the avenging of the blood of the martyrs. And the next thing you see is the smoke rising from the ruins of the Antichrist kingdom. Babylon, which, as I told you, a symbol of rebellion against the one triune God. It's a binding, I guess, not just like an engagement party that we have here, but it's a binding one. And then the father of the groom prepared a place, extra room in the house for the bride to come to. And when the house is ready, or their exodus. Babylon, which, as I told you, a symbol of rebellion against the one triune God. We don't see our need for salvation. We don't see our need for forgiveness. But then the Holy Spirit opened those eyes and said, whoa, Lord, I am so sorry. We come in repentance and faith, recognizing that we can't save ourselves. We need the Savior. And so at that moment, when the Lord adopts us into His family, our name is written in the registry in heaven. The Bible calls it the Book of Life. Then comes the second stage. That is the Lord's return to the bride, the church, the true believers. I keep saying the true believers. That day is slightly different from the average Jewish wedding. I already told you that in an average Jewish wedding, the father of the groom goes over to fetch the bride and brings her to his son. In this case, in our case, the groom himself comes, the Lord Jesus. He comes in to take his church to his father's house, and he presents his bride to the father. The third stage, we celebrate the marriage supper of the Lamb that Revelation talks about here. This is the greatest celebration the universe has ever known. Just imagine the guest list.
1: I told you, you can have one man revival with this one. Abraham and Sarah and Moses and Joshua, King David, Elijah, Elisha and Jeremiah, all the prophets of God, all the martyrs who died for Christ, all of the great

heroes of the faith, all of the faithful saints of God who have been faithfully laboring for Christ in humility and in obscurity and not seeking the limelight. I know many of you are working so hard, serving the Lord faithfully. I want to encourage you today. The day is coming when you will be in the marriage supper of the Lamb. John the Baptist said it best in the Gospel of John, chapter 3, verses 29 and 30. He said, "The bride belongs to the bridegroom. The friend who attends the groom," referring to himself, "he waits and listens to him and is full of joy when he hears the bridegroom's voice. That joy is mine," said John the Baptist, "and it is now complete. He must increase and I must decrease." The next thing you hear is the angel saying, "Blessed are those who are invited to the wedding supper of the Lamb." Amen. Blessed. At that point, when John hears this, bless his heart, he was being so excited, and I don't blame him one bit. In his emotional excitement, he fell down and began to worship the angel. And the angel pulls him up and said, no, I'm your fellow. Emotional excitement. He fell down and began to worship the angel. And the angel pulls him up and said, no, I'm your fellow servant. You need to worship the Lamb. I don't blame John, do you? I mean, when I see Jesus face to face, I'm going to be a basket case. The closing verses of chapter 19, we see Jesus riding on a white horse. He is called the faithful and true. His eyes are flare with fire. What does that mean? It means that he sees everything. He sees everything, including the dark secrets, including the quiet service. He sees everything that nobody else can see. He sees our hearts. He sees our motives. He sees our thoughts before we think them. His many crowns symbolize his authority over the whole universe as the King of Kings. His name is Logos. Can you say Logos? Logos. The Word of God. His robe is dipped in his own blood. And we too are going to have robes, but not dipped in our blood, it'll be dipped in his blood. Symbolizing Jesus' righteousness. Why? Because our righteousness would not even get us to the gate of heaven. Only the righteousness of Jesus Christ is going to get us to heaven. And that is why our robes have to be dipped in his blood. Finally, we see with our own eyes the fulfillment of the statement in the Lord's Prayer, "Thy kingdom come, thy will be done on earth as it is in heaven." But then Revelation 20 talks about the 1,000-year reign of Christ, 1,000-year reign of peace, the millennium, as most people refer to it. Through the years, there have been three schools, three theories, interpretations of that 1,000-year reign of Christ, the millennium. There were those who are called post-millennialists, and those who are called amillennialists, and those who are called premillennialists. The postmillennialists, not many of them living today. They were big in the late 1800s, early 1900s, because their main belief is that this world is going to get better and better and better, and then we're literally going to back into the millennium. As I said, very few of those left after two world wars and all the messes that we have in the world today. Ain't getting any better. The amillennialists, when you see the word "a," it's in the Greek, it means no. It means no millennium. They believe that it's a figure speech. The millennium is not a literal 1,000 years. They say Satan already bound because he cannot hurt or harm the believer. He cannot take away our eternal life. And therefore, they don't believe in the millennium at all. Then there are the premillennialists. They say that Jesus will come to earth and rule the whole earth from Jerusalem. And that's the 1,000 years rule of peace. As I said, always come clean with you, and I'm going to tell you exactly to what interpretation that I personally belong to. I don't belong to any of them. I have started my own.

0: I have the Yusuf interpretation of the millennium. Now, we have a very small number who follow us. You say, well, Michael, what is that? It's called pan-millennialists. What does that translate to? I'm going to wait and see how it's going to pan out. You're welcome to join us, but you're also welcome to the others, and some of you already have your minds made up. That's fine. God bless you. Verse 2, chapter 20, describes Satan in vivid terms. Dragon, ancient serpent, the devil, Satan, which is actually a Hebrew word, means adversary. That's what Satan means. Because he is our adversary. Peter said, be sober. Be vigilant, because he's constantly conniving to seduce us. The best part of Revelation 20 is the final destruction of Satan. John mentions Gog and Magog, which is a term that is found in Ezekiel 38:2. What does it mean? Listen carefully. These are symbols of the nations of the world that are hostile to God, the Father of our Lord Jesus Christ. Then Satan will be thrown into the lake of fire with the unholy Trinity. But the best part is in verse 12. It describes how God is going to judge the world. And it says there's only two groups of people. Those whose names are written in the book of life, and those whose names not written in the book of life. That's it. Those whose names written in the book of life have nothing to fear. Amen. But those whose names not written in the book of life, all hope is lost. Here's what you need to know. God's judgment is not arbitrary and it's not unfair. He will judge based on evidence that's found in that book, in that registry in heaven. Everything about us is in that book. Everything we do is in that book. Everything we say is in that book. And Jesus said, many people are going to come and say on that day, Lord, Lord, I went to church on occasions. Your name is not in the book of life. I went to mass on a regular basis. Your name is not in the book of life. I did some charitable work. Your name is not in the book of life. I was kind to others. Your name is not written in the book of life. Here's what Jesus is going to say. His own words. Not everyone who says to me, Lord, Lord, will enter the kingdom of heaven, but only who does the will of my Father in heaven. You say, how can I be sure that my name is written in the book of life? Great question. Ask yourself, is doing the will of the Father, is obeying the Father, is paramount in my life? Now, it doesn't mean that we don't fumble and stumble. I'm the chief fumbler, let me assure you. That's not what it means. But it means it's paramount, and that every time you fumble, you come back, because that's against your nature to do that. The only reason I know my name is written in the book of life is because I came to Jesus as a sinner, repenting of my sins. And he said, when you do that, your name is written in the book of life. Nobody can erase that. But if somebody says to me, I hope so, I'm not really sure, I think so, that means you don't. And you need to be sure. Here and now, that the moment you close your eyes, the reason I am absolute confident that the moment I'm going to close my eyes in death, I'll be seeing Jesus face to face, is because what Jesus did on that cross for me. I know without a shadow of doubt that my name is written, and you can too. And you can do that today.
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On the news, night after night, the rise of Islamization and Islamists taking places of leadership, both in the United States and in Europe, Australia and elsewhere, I sought to write a book to explain to you the unholy alliance between the left and the Islamization, how they invited the Islamic invasion. This book is a must.

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1: News.
2: I'm Mark Dransfield. The Prime Minister has joined world leaders in demanding tougher guardrails for artificial intelligence. More from federal politics reporter Nelson Scott.
3: Anthony Albanese and 21 other leaders have signed a statement at the UN in New York pushing for stricter AI regulations. The declaration calls for mandatory safety checks, shared global standards, and tighter oversight of high-powered AI models. Neither the US nor China have signed the statement, but Mr. Albanese argues we need to harness the technology's benefits without risking public safety.
4: Humans need to be in control of it.
3: The Prime Minister has also launched Australia's bid for a seat on the UN Security Council. Opposition leader Angus Taylor insists his priorities are backwards.
5: This Prime Minister should get serious about Australians' security in Australia.
3: Nelson Scott, Canberra.
2: Queensland police allege a Maryborough teenager was just days away from a random attack on the public. After a tip-off to counter-terrorism detectives, a search warrant was executed on a home on August 27th with several electronic devices and other items seized. Detective Inspector Chris Knight says police acted swiftly to nullify any threat to the public.
6: There were three public locations that were identified, but the targets themselves in the majority were going to be random individuals. All I'll say is that it was within days of the matter first coming to the attention of police.
2: The boy faces three charges, including preparing to cause death or grievous bodily harm, possessing a knife in public, and possessing violent extremist material. Meantime, a 15-year-old who sent two Perth schools into lockdown has been let off with a warning. He was arrested following reports he was carrying an edged weapon. However, police say there's insufficient evidence. WA's Education Minister Sabina Winton is happy the situation was resolved swiftly and safely.
7: Violence has absolutely no place anywhere in our community, and particularly no place in our schools. Bringing a weapon onto a school site is absolutely unacceptable.
2: The peak body for superannuation funds says governments should not be looking to retirement savings to solve economic issues. A coalition MP has raised the idea of allowing people to use their super as housing collateral or withdraw a sum to use for a deposit or to pay down a mortgage. Super Members Council Chief Executive Misha Schubert says lawmakers should be looking at housing supply to help Australians afford a home.
8: Other policy challenges deserve their own policy solutions, not trying to always point to super as a purported solution to other policy challenges. Super's got its one really important job for 17 million plus Australians, and that's to be your paycheck in retirement for many decades.
2: In overseas news, Julian Assange is going to be a dad for the third time. The WikiLeaks founder and his wife Stella have revealed they're expecting another baby to help Australians afford a home.
8: Other policy challenges deserve their own policy solutions, not trying to always point to super as a purported solution to other policy challenges. Super's got its one really important job for 17 million plus Australians, and that's to be your paycheck in retirement for many decades.
2: In overseas news, Julian Assange is going to be a dad for the third time. The WikiLeaks founder and his wife Stella have revealed they're expecting another baby, sharing the news on social media. And the BBC has removed crocodile footage mistakenly shown in a report about Rockhampton's Fitzroy River. The footage was actually filmed on the Fitzroy River in Western Australia's Kimberley region. This is AIR National News.
9: At the Sports Desk, hello, I'm Leonie Kay. To the NBL, and the Brisbane Bullets defeated the New Zealand Breakers 88-85 with Arnas Velechka top scoring 23 points for the Bullets. The Bullets face the Illawarra Hawks on Friday. Perth Wildcats coach John Riley says stopping NBL star and former Cat Bryce Cotton will take a team effort when the Adelaide 36ers roll into town for their round two clash on Thursday night.
10: The way the team is building and shaping out, like, it has to be a team effort. It's going to be a group effort in defending him. Like, every team has their philosophies on how to make it happen. We'll go in with ours and we'll see where it all lands.
9: The Wildcats went down to Southeast Melbourne by 21 points in their opening match of the season last weekend. 2AFL and Brisbane veteran Ryan Lester is the latest in a Lions signing spree ahead of Saturday's grand final. The 34-year-old joins Dane Zorko, Logan Morris and Zach Bailey in penning new

0: deals this month. Lester says the club's come a long way since he joined in 2011.
1: We've worked really hard to put ourselves in a position where we're a respected club that contends every year, and to have guys like that re-sign is huge. For me personally, from sort of halfway through the year, I felt like I've played as well as I ever have. Between me and the club, we sort of agreed that I'd probably play on again next year.
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0: A couple was driving home from dinner on their 25th wedding anniversary evening. Hello, I'm Chuck Swindoll. The wife was sitting way over near her door, and the husband was sitting near his, driving. And she said through tears, "You know, honey, 25 years ago we were so close and affectionate, but it just doesn't seem the same now." He looked over at her and asked, "Well, who moved?" Who indeed did move? When the truth is declared, who moves? When your pastor says something you might not like, do you close your ears? When you read something in Scripture that's hard to take, do you turn away? I'll ask you again, have you moved?
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patience in suffering, and blessing those who persecute you. Paul isn't being naive here. He's echoing the very heart of Jesus, the one who conquered evil, not by force, but by sacrifice. Look, evil feeds on retaliation, but it starves in the presence of grace. So when next you're tempted to get even, remember, victory doesn't come from striking back. It comes from loving when it costs the most. Because that's how evil is defeated, one act of good at a time. Don't let evil defeat you, but defeat evil by doing good. That's God's word, fresh for you today. Look, I don't know about you, but I needed to hear that today, because there is such incredible power in the Word of God, power to change your life. 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
1: If I am in a difficult situation and I'm crying out to God and I can thank Him while I'm in that, here's what it says. It says, first of all, I'm in the process of learning something, that I have submitted my will to the will of God in this situation, though I may not particularly like it. I have opened myself up to learn. I've opened myself up to

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1: The huge global company Gallup did research across 155 countries on people's attitudes to their work. They discovered that only 15% of the population are fully engaged in their work. In Western countries, we have a difficult relationship to work. Most wish they could retire but are addicted to their lifestyles, so they have to keep working to pay for the things that they enjoy. The Bible reminds us that we're created to work from the start. God told Adam and Eve to look after the garden. Yet a result of their failure, their sin, was that Adam and Eve's relationship to work was broken. While sin impacts all of our lives, including our work, it can be redeemed. 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
1: God told Adam and Eve to look after the garden. Yet a result of their failure, their sin, was that Adam and Eve's relationship to work was broken. While sin impacts all of our lives, including our work, it can be redeemed. Your work can serve God and impact your community.
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1: Here's an amplified promise from the book of Ephesians, chapter 2, verses 4 to 5, to inspire and encourage you. But God, so rich is He in His mercy, because of and in order to satisfy the great and wonderful and intense love with which He loved us, even when we were slain by our own shortcomings and trespasses, He made us alive together in fellowship and in union with Christ. He gave us the very life of Christ Himself, the same new life with which He quickened Him for. It is by His favour and mercy, which you did not deserve, that you are delivered. Hence love with which He loved us, even when we were slain by our own shortcomings and trespasses. He made us alive together in fellowship and in union with Christ. He gave us the very life of Christ Himself, the same new life with which He quickened Him for. It is by His favour and mercy, which you did not deserve, that you are delivered.

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of watching the feel-good movie Fighting With My Family. FYI, my three boys especially love the scene with the bowling ball. Fighting With My Family is based on the inspirational true story of how Paige comes from an oddball family, but she becomes a pro wrestling superstar. The movie ends with heartwarming pictures of the down-to-earth family in real life, but maybe they're too down-to-earth for Hollywood, because Hollywood replaces them with good-looking actors like Florence Pugh and Lena Headey. Hollywood's message is that it's okay to be the oddball, but only if you're good-looking at the same time. This is where Jesus gives us a better story. Jesus comes down to earth as the oddball, but he wasn't good-looking, and he doesn't care how you look either. So if you're looking for a new tag team partner in the wrestles of life, it might be time to join Team Jesus. In Team Jesus, you can be the oddball, not good-looking champion. Hey, but the spandex tights are an optional extra. G'day, I'm Sam Chan with God in 60 Seconds. For more space to think and talk about God, go to thirdspace.org.au.

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0: This week, Drea and Darren Cogan. 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

0: You remember Caleb. He was sent to spy out the land and came back with the Minority Report. Hi, I'm Chuck Swindoll. Listen to Caleb's words out of Joshua 14. I was 40 years old when Moses sent me. Nevertheless, my brethren who went up with me made the heart of the people melt with fear. But I followed the Lord my God fully. It was 45 long years later, the same Caleb said this, I'm still as strong today as I was in the day Moses sent me. As my strength was then, so my strength is now. Caleb, at age 85, was ready because he followed God fully.
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0: When the BBC produced the Walking with the Dinosaur series several years ago, they had to search the globe for appropriate filming locations. But whenever they discovered an otherwise suitable site, the ground was inevitably covered in grass. And back in the year 1999, that was an evolutionary impossibility. You see, until recently, most scientists thought that grasses first evolved around 55 million years ago, long after the supposed extinction of the dinosaurs. But since then, studies of fossilized dinosaur dung have shown that not only did dinosaurs and grass live at the same time, but dinosaurs actually ate it. We often hear dogmatic statements about what did or didn't happen millions of years ago. But it's important to realize that these statements involve lots of assumptions, are often based on fragmentary evidence, and can be totally overturned when new evidence comes to light.
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1: Oh, hi, sorry, I didn't see you there. 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
5: We've all done it, stood in judgment of someone else, certain we had it right. But what happens if we've got it wrong? Completely wrong. Well, on Tuesday's program, we watched as justice began to roll down. Hi, I'm Clayton Bjellin, and today on Insight for Living, Chuck Swindoll shows us what happened next when justice converged with something even more surprising. It's a scene of accountability, but also of grace and restoration. If you've been carrying guilt or waiting to be made whole, this message is for you. Chuck picks up the study now in Job chapter 42 in the Bible.
6: Came about after the Lord had spoken these words to Job, verse 7, that the Lord said to Eliphaz the Temanite, "My wrath is kindled against you and against your two friends, because y'all have not spoken of me what is right as my servant Job has." That's the reason he was angry. Now, the reason is given here at the end of verse 7, and it is repeated in the very same words at the end of verse 8. Look at it, "because you have not spoken of me what is right as my servant Job has." Because. What does it mean, they had not spoken of him what was right? Well, one man put it this way. In their effort to uphold God's justice, they limited his sovereignty. Isn't that an interesting way to put it? They had insisted that human suffering is always the result of sinfulness. And that boxed God in. It's not true. It's not always the reason people suffer. It is a reason on occasion, but it's not always. And it's not true in the case of Job. They claimed Job had some secret sin. They claimed Job had wrong and transgression that was hidden. And if he would only come to terms with it and deal with it, then he'd be healed of this. And that's wrong. It isn't right. They didn't speak of God as they should have. "You have not spoken to me what was right, as my servant Job had." You know what this underscores? And if you're a teacher, hear me well. We who are teachers, we who are communicators of the truth, God cares very much that he is presented in an accurate manner. Let's be sure we do our homework. Let's be sure we represent him accurately. The cults feed on this very wrong, not speaking of him what is right. They'll give half verses, or they'll give principles that can't be defended in the scriptures. They're notorious for this kind of teaching. Legalists claim that they stand on the word of God, and so they'll use the word of God to manipulate you or shame you, claiming various characteristics of God as the basis of their condemnation, and you live under the guilt of that kind of teaching. It's not a fair representation of the living God. "These men have not presented me correctly. They've not said what is right." I have a good friend who was a part of a real liberal church for his growing up years, and it wasn't until he was in his mid-30s that began to dawn on him what he was missing as he was exposed to evangelical teaching, and he realized what he was missing. And he said to me on one occasion, "You know what, Chuck, I realized that they would have loved me right into hell." What a chilling way to put that. I heard all about the love of God and the goodness of God. I never heard of the justice and the righteousness and the holiness of God. And whatever, it was okay. God's full of love. And that's presenting him in a wrong light. You men have been guilty of that. Now, I also love the fact that the Lord does something about it. He doesn't say, as a result, get out of my existence, or go to your room, or you're finished. Now, that's not gracious. That's not merciful. There's justice rolling down, but notice the mercy. Now, therefore, verse 8 presents the mercy. You have done this, and it is wrong, and you have not done as my servant Job has done. Now, therefore, here's what you do about it. Look at the plan. Take for yourselves 7 bulls and 7 rams. Okay, you got it? This is unusual teaching because it's Old Testament teaching. And in the Old Testament days, when you came to bring your offering of request for forgiveness, relief from your guilt and wrongdoing, you came with an animal. And you brought the animal before the Lord in various different numbers of animals and different kinds of animals, and sometimes fowl. And you would usually cut the throat of the animal, blood would be spilled out, and sometimes you would even place the entire carcass of the animal, as in this case. You would lay it on an altar that's blazing with fire, and it would consume it, and the smoke would come before God as a sweet-smelling aroma. It's all very strange to us. We didn't live in that era. We've never seen such a thing. But in those days, that's how God's anger is assuaged. It's satisfied. You come with an offering and you place it on this altar and it'll be consumed and I will forgive you. Look at where they were to bring this. By the way, it was a costly offering, wasn't it? Not just 7 animals, but 7 bulls that could be used for the purpose of enlarging the cattle in their fields. But no, I want 7 bulls and I want 7 rams. He specifies that I want you to go to my servant Job and offer up a burnt offering. This word means a whole burnt offering from the hoof all the way to the nose. The entire carcass is to be laid on the altar, one after another after another. You're to go and do this before my servant Job. Look, the one who was offended receives the offering of the offender. Really, the ultimate offended is the Lord God himself, who had been misrepresented. And my servant Job will pray for you. I love that. The offended prays now for the offenders. For look closely, for I will accept him. The Hebrew says, I will lift his face up. Isn't that a great way to put it? Job will lift his face up. I will accept his intercession on your behalf. As you've offered the offerings and he prays, I will lift his face up that I may not do with you according to your folly, meaning that I may not do for you what you deserve. Because he repeats, you have not spoken of me what is right as my servant Job had. Did you miss something? I went over it rather quickly. 4 times he calls Job his servant. What an honorable title. Verse 7 concludes, as my servant Job has spoken of what is right. Verse 8, 3 times, bring these bulls and rams and go to my servant Job. Offer the burnt offering and my servant Job. And the end of that verse 8, my servant Job has spoken what is right. In ancient days, in days of the Old Testament, a servant, it was an honorable title for one who served the living God. It speaks of a bonding between the two. There's a closeness between us. He and I have this relationship that is dear and near. It's a title of honor, and it's a good place for me to add, anytime you're engaged in the service of the King, you are engaged in an honorable work, whatever it may be. However God may have you serving, perhaps one that very few people would even know your name, but you serve faithfully there as a servant of His, you are honoring Him in that. It's an honorable role. Now, justice has come rolling down. Here are these men who have been standing over Job as judges, now gutting the animals and coming up before Job and offering their offering, waiting for Job's prayers. Isn't this a great scene? I mean, this is time for humble pie to be consumed by these three men. It's good for them. It's good for us to confess our wrongdoing to those we have offended and to say by our actions we have done what is wrong against you. And our presence is here in all this vulnerability to say to you, we trust our God to cleanse us from the wrong. Pray for me. And they come, and Job does exactly what the Lord told him to do. Look at Eliphaz, verse 9. Eliphaz and Bildad and Zophar went and did. Well, I have a feeling they did it rather quickly. There was no arguing, there's no wrestling, there's no reluctance. Because remember, when the Lord instructs, there's no other alternative that will bring any sense of peace and relief. And they did exactly as the Lord told them. And look at this, the Lord lifted up the face of Job. I love that. It's great that Job doesn't say, okay, kneel down. Guys have put me through hell. I'm going to see what you look like when you're humbled. Kneel down. Now get on your faces. None of that. I think Job, in this moment, having learned what he's learned and having repented as he's repented in verse 6, I don't think he carried any further rancor. I don't think there was any sense of lingering offense. I think he considered himself privileged to represent the need before the Lord. It was part of his obedience too, wasn't it? When he lifted up his face. What a grand scene is here. You know what's happening? Sins are being washed away. That's the greatest moment. There's justice and there's mercy. You know what that represents for all of us? The cross. The cross. That's why the death of Christ is called efficacious. That's why it is effective. Because God's justice against sin is satisfied in the death of the Lamb. And God's mercy is revealed in the forgiveness of those who trust in the Lamb. Frederick Faber put it this way, there's a wideness in God's mercy as the wideness of the sea. There is kindness in His justice, which is more than liberty. And the next generation, William Newell, wrote a song we've sung throughout our growing up years as Christians. Says the same thing, in other words, years I spent in vanity and pride, caring not my Lord was crucified, knowing not it was for me. He died on Calvary. By God's word, at last my sin I learned, then I trembled at the law I'd spurned, till my guilty soul imploring turned to Calvary. Oh, the love that drew salvation's plan. Oh, the grace that brought it down to man. Oh, the mighty gulf that God did span at Calvary. Mercy there was great, and grace was free. Pardon there was multiplied to me. There my burdened soul found liberty at Calvary. At Calvary. Justice rolled down, and when it did, mercy washed over them and graciously got them all back on their feet. Wonderful, wonderful setting. Now, the full reward will wait till our next time, but just get a little peek through the tent door here. Look at verse 10. And the Lord restored the fortunes of Job when he prayed. Not until. I got the word when circled in a bright blue in my Bible. When he prayed for his friends, the Lord restored the fortunes, and the Lord increased all that Job had twofold. Isn't that just like him? I told you he was the best at justice. All these long, sleepless nights and restless, painful days, all of the sermons he's had to sit through and listen to from these clowns that have been acting like they're representing truth and their judgmental spirit. And now Job, broken in his own repentance, having his face lifted up on behalf of his friends restored because of the mercy. And now, grace on top of grace, he looks up and the Lord says, hey, Job, come here, it's going to be twice as good. Boils are gone. I mean, why not? I mean, he made us, so is all it takes. And he blows them away and he gets his health back and he gets his home back and he gets his property back and he finally gets his family back. There's grace here so he doesn't get twice as many kids. He gets the same number of kids, 10. He didn't want 20 kids, but he got 10 kids back. Remember, Job prayed not for himself, and please observe, not for his own restoration of fortune. It wasn't like winning the divine lottery where he lucked out. He has no plans. He has no knowledge of how the story would end. All he knows is that the Lord says, you lift up your face before me. You pray for these friends. And they come in with humility and offer up their sacrifices. And Job prays for his friends. And the Lord is so pleased when it's done right. And he says, now, come here, Job. I tell you what I'm going to do. I mean, you know what's wonderful, too? Where's Satan? In your face, Satan. His silence reveals that he has now witnessed the truth of what God had told him. Consider my servant Job. He has integrity. Though you may not kill him, you can touch him. And even if you touch him, he'll never curse me. And so the Lord blesses. And that's the way we're going to see the end of this story next time. Couple of similar sounding truths emerge from the study. They came to me late last night. And I wasn't sure quite how to end a message like this one. It's a little unusual on justice. But it occurred to me that there are two things to be remembered. First is forgiveness is worth asking for. It really is. Forgiveness is worth asking for. Always of the Lord, it's worth asking for. There's something that's come between you and your Heavenly Father. What in the world are you waiting for? He loves to hear the cries of his children. He takes delight in the humble confession of the saint. Just tell him. He'll never turn you away. Forgiveness is worth asking for. And I'll tell you the second. Justice is worth waiting for. So you know that application. Wait for it. It'll come. If not now, later. If not later, in eternity, God will make it right. His fairness is part of his veracity. And God, who has patiently allowed this experiment to run its course, has now come to terms with it with his servant and has now dealt with it with these friends. And Satan is gone. Again, proven wrong, and the Lord is still enthroned above us. I don't know what your situation is right now. I don't know what you wrestle with. I don't know Who's wronged you? I'm sure several. I don't know how severe it's been. Probably greatly severe in some cases. I know this, that it's my privilege to spend my life with some of the greatest people I've ever met. And I would number many of you among them. And I know from knowing many of your stories that life hasn't been easy. I know that it's been difficult. And obviously, not compared to Job, that may have been the worst possible of trials, but your trial has been tough. And I think I sense from you today a desire to cooperate. If forgiveness is worth asking for, I think you'll ask it. And if you've wronged another person, the most wonderful thing you can do is to make it right with them. Just make it right, whatever it takes. It's worth it. It's worth asking for. Spell out what you've done and say it. Just let it be. Don't worry about your pride. Don't worry about what they're going to think or what somebody else thinks. You answer to God. And then you've had wrong done. Turn it over to Him. Just let Him handle it. He has a million ways, a million options, and He will not leave His people in the lurch. And of course, if you've never brought your offering to the Lord and stood before the cross and acknowledged the Savior's death is for you, start there. You were in His sights when He said, Father, forgive them. They don't even know what they're doing. Let's bow our heads. It's a sweet moment here. You have been generous and gracious people. So many of you are such faithful sheep in the Lord's pasture. I'm not flattering you. I'm telling you the truth. I learned so much from so many of you. I want your life to be all that it could possibly be as you embrace the truth that it is all about our God. I want you to go there and I want you to live there so that your whole focus is on Him. It's vertical. You'll be amazed at what it will do to you horizontally. Just be amazed. You won't be as angry. You won't be as irritable. You will find that you're approachable and you listen better. And my goodness, getting the forgiveness of someone else will relieve you of that guilt. And giving the forgiveness, releasing that person will take the strain out. You won't have to act like God. You can let the Lord be the Lord. Maybe a member of your family. It may be one who was once a close personal friend. Maybe a former mate, partner. Maybe one of your parents. Could be a pastor or coach or teacher, neighbor, relative. Let it go. Deal with it. Let it go. Mercy there was great, and grace was free. Pardon there was multiplied to me. And there my burdened soul found liberty at Calvary. Father, I thank you that there is now comfort in the cross, that the bloody sacrifice has been lifted up once for all, and the penalty paid once for all. Now their open-armed invitation inviting us in to live like your Son modeled for us. It's a dirty and dusty world, Lord. It gets real complicated really fast, the pace we live, that the bloody sacrifice has been lifted up once for all.

0: ability. Thank you for his humility and obedience. Thank you for not walking away from those three men who'd made such fools of themselves, but for caring about them too. We're somewhere in this story, Lord, and wherever we are, your arms are around us. And you care about the shame and the guilt that we've lived under long enough. I pray you'd help us come to terms with all these things. And as justice rolls down, may mercy follow quickly.
1: As justice rolls down, may mercy follow quickly. What a picture we've seen today. A God who holds us accountable, yes, but who also lifts our faces, restores what was broken, and never walks away. Wherever you find yourself in this story, God's arms are wrapped around you. So if there's guilt you've carried long enough or forgiveness you need to ask for, let this be the moment you bring it to him. 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Chuck's book, Finding God When the World's on Fire, was written for exactly those moments. 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So how does Job's story end? I'm Clayton Bjellin. Don't miss Chuck Swindoll's uplifting account, When Hope Has the Final Word, Thursday on Insight for Living.
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2: Pastor Greg Laurie points out having mercy towards someone in need not only encourages them, it's a pathway to our own happiness too.

many people, happiness is as elusive as the proverbial pot of gold at the end of a rainbow. They try this, they try that, they try nearly everything else, and just find the whole pursuit quite trying. If they'd only flip to Matthew chapter 5, they'd discover how to find happiness written in black and white. And that's where we'll turn today on A New Beginning, as Pastor Greg Laurie brings a message called How to Be Happy.

Happiness. It's something we all want, but it can be so elusive, and it's not unique to our day and age, by the way. 2,000 years ago, the Greek philosopher Aristotle made this statement: happiness is the meaning and purpose in life. It's the very aim and end of human existence. But how can we find happiness? Sometimes people say money will make you happy. Well, we know that's not true, because we all know of people that have a lot of money who are not happy. We know where we won't find happiness, but where do we find happiness? You know, USA Today newspaper did an article on happiness, what it is and how to get it. They interviewed hundreds of experts on the topic, and they did this study during the holiday season, so they thought people would maybe be a little more happy than normal. And here's what they discovered from talking to experts on the subject of happiness. Number one, they discovered that families and friends provide the best antidote to unhappiness. A marriage makes most people happier, and a close family inoculates many kids against despair, according to long-term research. They also found the happiest people all seem to have good friends. So families and friends, the best antidote to unhappiness. Number two, things don't make you happy. University of Illinois psychologist Ed Diner said, quote, materialism is toxic for happiness. Even rich materialists aren't as happy as those who could care less about getting and spending. Number three, I found this one very interesting. If you want to be happy, be grateful for what you have. So gratefulness is a key component of happiness. Psychologists say gratitude has a lot to do with life satisfaction. Talking and writing about what they're grateful for amplifies adults' happiness. They also said it's important to learn to savor even the smallest pleasures of life. Here's another one. I really like this. Forgiving people are happy people. University of Michigan psychologist Christopher Peterson says, quote, forgiveness is the

0: strongly linked to happiness, end quote. He adds, it's the queen of all virtues and probably the hardest to come by. One more point. They found that Scandinavians are the happiest people. So if you're Scandinavian, you have this wire. Otherwise, there's these other principles. But isn't it worth noting that all of these are biblical principles and premise, apart from being Scandinavian? Gratefulness, forgiving, family, friends, and so forth. So here before us now in the Sermon on the Mount, the point of entry is what we call the Beatitudes. Or another way to put it, attitudes that should be. You could even call them the be happy attitudes, right? And each beatitude begins with the word blessed. And as I pointed out to you before, the word blessed is interchangeable with the word happy. So you could just as easily say, happy are the poor in spirit, happy are the meek, happy are they that hunger and thirst after righteousness, and so forth. So keep that in mind as we read them again. Jesus is unlocking for us the secret to happiness. Matthew chapter 5, starting in verse 2. He opened his mouth and taught them, saying, let me add a little note here. We often think that the Sermon on the Mount was delivered to thousands of people. In reality, it was delivered to the disciples of Jesus while a crowd was gathered around them. And the reason I bring that up is because these truths are for Christians only. Only a believer can live by the Sermon on the Mount. He opened his mouth and taught them, that would be the disciples, saying, verse 3, blessed are the poor in spirit, for theirs is the kingdom of heaven. Blessed are those who mourn, for they shall be comforted. Blessed are the meek, for they shall inherit the earth. Blessed are those who hunger and thirst for righteousness, for they shall be filled. Blessed are the merciful, for they shall obtain mercy. Blessed are the pure in heart, for they shall see God. Blessed are the peacemakers, for they shall be called the sons of God. We'll stop there. Let's review what we already discovered together. First of all, happy are the humble. Happy are the humble. Blessed are the poor in spirit. To be poor in spirit means you see yourself as you really are, spiritually destitute, a sinner in need of a savior. Number two, happy people are unhappy people, if you will. Blessed are they that mourn, verse 4, for they shall be comforted. Contextually, what this means is I see my sinful condition. I'm sorry for the way that I am. I'm sorry for the things I've said and things that I've done, and I mourn over it. The Bible says godly sorrow produces repentance. Then thirdly, a happy person will be a meek person. Verse 5, blessed are the meek. And all that means is simply seeing myself as I am. It's power under constraint. Remember, meekness is not weakness. Power is submitting yourself to the authority of God. Then we have the desire for a righteous life. A happy person passionately desires a righteous life. Verse 6, blessed are those that hunger and thirst for righteousness, for they shall be filled. This is speaking of spiritual hunger. There are some kinds of food that when I eat those foods, I'm not hungry afterwards. Mexican food would be one of them. Italian food would be another, especially if it involves pasta. After I eat, I'm full. In fact, I'm ready to go into a food coma. But then there are other kinds of food that when I eat them, I don't feel as full, like sushi. I love sushi, right? But maybe an hour later, I'm hungry again. I remember a bunch of us went out to sushi one night and had a great meal. And afterwards, we were hungry and we went out and got a pizza, right? So it's a hunger and thirst for righteousness, though. A hunger and desire for God.
1: 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Today, Pastor Greg is continuing his message called How to Be Happy. We're about to take a look at what happy people do. These are characteristics of happy people according to the Beatitudes in Matthew chapter 5. Here's Pastor Greg.
0: Happy people are merciful people. Happy people are merciful people. Look at verse 7. Blessed are the merciful. What does that mean? To be merciful means that I understand

and empathize with those that don't know Jesus yet. You know, it's very easy in our polarized society today to see anyone that disagrees with us as our mortal enemy. But we should never think of someone who holds a different view than we hold, or someone who does not have our faith, a non-believer, as the enemy. They're not the enemy. The fact of the matter is they're under the control of the enemy. And the enemy is Satan. And the Bible says we should pray for people that are not believers yet. 2 Timothy 2:26, so they'll come to their senses and escape from the devil's trap. For they're being held captive by him to do whatever he wants. So when I'm merciful, I see behind the mask, I see behind the facade, and I see the person, and I find myself caring about them. Now, this is a radical thing for Jesus to say. Remember, Rome was effectively in control of a good part of the world at this time, including Judea. So this is a Roman culture, and Romans did not value mercy. In fact, Romans looked with disdain on mercy. A Roman philosopher of the day said, quote, mercy was the disease of the soul, end quote. They saw mercy as a sign of weakness. The Romans glorified justice, courage, discipline, and power. And they did not value human life. When a child was born at this time in Roman culture, the father had the right of patria potestas. Patria potestas, which simply meant that if he wanted the newborn child to live, he held his thumb up. If he did not want the child to live, he held his thumb down. And he had this power, a patria potestas, throughout the life of the child, which means if he didn't like the way the kid was turning out, he could have the child executed until that child became an adult. So that means that they could kill their children at any stage of life. Is that any different than abortion, especially late-term abortion? Did you know that 10,000 babies' lives are lost every year to late-term abortions, the majority of which take place for elective reasons? What kind of thinking is this? And you say, Greg, why are you bringing this up? This is political. Yes, it is political. And sometimes our moral views and our spiritual views derived from scripture spill right into the world of politics. We're getting ready to vote, people. And I'll tell you, for me personally, I could never vote for any candidate that supports abortion. So coming back to mercy, the Romans derided mercy. They laughed at mercy. And our culture is similar today in that regard. But Jesus says, blessed are the merciful. But what does it mean specifically? The word that Jesus uses here in Matthew 6:3 for mercy is also used concerning the word almsgiving. So what it means literally is helping a person in need. It's very simple. Mercy is seeing a man without food and giving him food. Mercy is seeing someone who is lonely and giving them company. Mercy is not just seeing a need, it's meeting the need. It's pity plus action. It's doing something about it. We can stand around all day and say, oh, I feel so sorry for those people. But mercy says, I'm going to do something for those people. These people who extend mercy, it's very important. But let's not misunderstand it. He says, blessed are the merciful, for they shall obtain mercy. Jesus is not saying, I must give mercy in order to receive mercy. Because if that were the case, that would mean there's something I do to receive salvation. Here's what it really means. Jesus is saying, since you have been a recipient of mercy, since God has extended his mercy to you, therefore you should be a merciful person. Forgiven people should be forgiving people, willing to show that same mercy to others as well. Number two, a happy person will be a holy person. A happy person will be a holy person. Verse 8, blessed are the pure in heart, for they shall see God.
Now, this comes back to what's already happened to us. If we go to the first beatitude, I've seen myself as I am, a sinner. I've mourned over my condition, producing a sense of meekness in me and a hunger and thirst for spiritual things and a desire to extend mercy. Now, I have this purity in heart. You know, it's funny with the heart because we use it to express our emotion. We'll say something like, well, you know, my mind says one thing, but my heart says another. Or if we don't think someone is compassionate enough, we'll say, hey, man, where's your heart? Or of another, we might say, oh, he wears his heart on his sleeve. So coming back to the question of where's your heart, maybe it's on your sleeve. Check, it might be there. Then there's countless songs about the heart. Of course, Stevie Nicks sing along with Tom Petty, Stop Dragging My Heart Around. Billy Ray Cyrus had an achy, breaky heart. And he also had a mullet. So I had something worse than a mullet. And I wish I had a picture, but I don't have one for you. I had something worse than a mullet. I call it a skullet. I'm losing my hair, so I'm combing it over on the top. You know what a comb over is, right? How many of you have comb overs? Okay, they'll never admit it. We know what you're doing. So you grow your hair really long, you comb it over, and then you lay hairspray on it. I had so much hairspray on my comb over, it was bulletproof. Anyway, so we sing about the heart, we talk about the heart, and what we are saying is, well, it's our emotion. But in the Bible, that's not what the heart means. It doesn't mean your emotion. When the Bible says, love the Lord your God with all of your mind, with all of your soul, and with all of your heart, it's talking about loving God with everything. In the Hebrew thinking, and as Jesus is expressing it, when we talk about being pure in heart, it means your whole being is directed toward God. And it's purity. I mean, how can you be pure in heart? We're so into purity these days, you know, pure water. We all carry bottled water around with us. You know, this, everyone has the bottled water. You have Agua Vita, Agua Fina, Dasani, Evian, Arrowhead. So we obsess over the purity of the water we drink, you know, but God is interested in the purity of our heart. But how do you have a pure heart? Let's understand what it means. To be pure in heart means to be single in your heart. Let me explain. Later in the Sermon on the Mount, Jesus says, if your eye is single, your whole body will be full of light. But if your eye is evil or double vision, your whole body will be full of darkness. To be single or to be pure in heart means to have a single focus on Jesus Christ. That clarity. It's a one thing we should all want as Christians. David wrote, one thing have I desired of the Lord, and that will I seek after, that I may dwell in the house of the Lord all the days of my life. One thing. Then Paul says, this one thing I do, forgetting the things that are behind and pressing forward to the things that are before, I press toward the mark for the prize of the upward call of God in Christ Jesus.

0: Great insights today from the Beatitudes in the Lord's Sermon on the Mount. And there is more to come from this study next time here on A New Beginning, so I hope you can join us then. But Pastor Greg mentioned that Christians are sons and daughters of God. It's a mind-boggling privilege to be called the children of God. But if you've not made your peace with God, if you've not yet come to Jesus to have your sins forgiven, that doesn't yet apply to you. Well, Pastor Greg says you can enter that kind of relationship today.
1: They can, and it's so simple. And I think because it's so simple, people think, oh, it can't be that easy. Well, look, Jesus did all the heavy lifting. He carried the cross for you. He died on that cross that he carried. This isn't about what you do. It's about what he's done. But here's what the Bible says. Whoever will call upon the name of the Lord will be saved. So let's just say that you're caught in a riptide out in the ocean and you need help and there's a lifeguard at the stand and they see you. You've got to call out to them and let them know you need saving. And the same is true when it comes to eternal life. Jesus is ready to save you. Will you call out to him? You say, well, okay, how do I do that? You do it through prayer. And prayer is just talking to God. So listen, I'd like to lead you in a simple prayer. And if you pray this prayer after me, I believe God will hear it and answer it, and Christ will come to live inside of you. So if you want Jesus to come into your life and forgive you of your sin, if you want to know that you'll go to heaven when you die, if you want to fill that big hole in your heart, just pray this prayer after me. You could pray it out loud if you like. Pray it in the quietness of your heart, but pray these words if you would. Lord Jesus, I know that I'm a sinner, but I know that you're the Savior who died on the cross for my sin. I am sorry for my sin, and I turn from it now. And I choose to follow you from this moment forward. Be my Savior and my Lord. Be my God and my friend. Thanks for hearing this prayer and answering this prayer. In Jesus' name I pray. Amen. Listen, if you just prayed that prayer, I want you to know that God has heard you and has answered it. The Bible says, these things we write to you that believe on the name of the Son of God, that you may know that you have eternal life, that you may know. It's yours now. God has given it to you because it's the gift of eternal life through Jesus Christ, our Lord. Congratulations and welcome to the family of God.
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3: There are people who are in need, who have needs, and God impresses your heart to say something to them, to give them something, to go see them, to express some form of love to them. Don't make excuses. Just be obedient to God. He would not impress your heart to do something if there were not a need. He would not impress your heart to do something, to go, to be, to give, if God didn't have in mind something specific he wanted to accomplish.
4: The subject of giving makes many Christians stiffen with resistance. But for others, it's something that brings great joy. If you find fulfillment in meeting the needs of others, then you may have the gift of giving. Today on In Touch, the teaching ministry of Dr. Charles Stanley will learn about this spiritual gift as we continue our series, Living in the Power of the Holy Spirit.
3: Each believer has a motivational gift. That is the thing that gives you the most sense of confidence. When you operate out of that gift, you'll have the greatest sense of fruitfulness, being more productive that way, greatest sense of contentment because you're operating and working out of that particular gift. Now, a person can have any one of the seven gifts that he mentions and do well at whatever vocation God calls you. For example, a person can have the gift of service and be an excellent administrator. A person can have the gift of mercy, for example, be an excellent leader. So it doesn't mean that just because you don't have that particular specific gift doesn't mean you can't do well at what you do. The issue is not what your calling or what your profession, but the issue is, do you know what that spiritual gift is? You will operate out of that. And so when it comes to the gift of giving, what does he mean when he speaks of the gift of giving? Let's look at the characteristics and you ask yourself the question, well, certainly I don't have the gift of giving because I'm not wealthy. It has nothing to do with being wealthy. You could have the gift of giving and being wealthy. You could have the gift of giving and not be wealthy. So it's not so much how much you have, but your attitude about it and what you do, how resourceful you are, and how you take care of those resources. So what's one of the first characteristics? One of the first characteristics is this, and that is a person who has the gift of giving is able to see resources. They're able to identify things that oftentimes people overlook. And so that person is able to make wise purchases, wise use of their money in order to have money to give for the Lord's work. And whereas someone would say, well, I just don't have anything to give, the person with the gift of giving, they're able to see, well, if I use this wisely, if I expend my resources wisely here, if I don't purchase that at this time, I'll have more to give to the Lord's work. And so they're able to plan ahead. That's why they have resources to give, because they're very careful with their money. A second characteristic of this person is simply this, and that is they desire, when they give, to feel a part of the work. The person with the gift of giving isn't somebody who just sort of gives with no relationship. They, first of all, give themselves. They have to see that they're involved in that work. For example, whether it's some other ministry or whether it's a church or whatever it might be, they want to be involved themselves. Their heart's got to be in it. They just don't give it out there and spread it out and have no relationship. They want to be involved. They want to feel like they're a part of it. They want to feel like that they're making a contribution to the Lord's work. And so their heart goes before their money. And oftentimes, that person needs assurance in their heart. They need assurance that their decision is a decision that God has enabled them to make, not just giving it, but they want to be certain that God has led them to give because their heart is there, not just their money. A third characteristic that's so evident in them, and that's this. They desire to give high-quality things. For example, the person with the gift of giving isn't going to find the cheapest thing they can find to give you a gift. But they're going to buy something that is of the quality that they can be proud that they gave it, not that they want credit. And also, they want to give the kind of gift that has a lasting value to it. They don't buy trinkets and junk. They want to buy something that has a lasting value that will be meaningful to you because it was meaningful to them to purchase it. And, of course, there's also the characteristic that they hope that their gift is an answer to prayer. The person with the gift of giving is very careful. And so they hope that somehow that they have discovered a need. And without you even mentioning it, that they are able to meet that need, and they get the greatest pleasure in recognizing the fact and realizing that they, without being told, have given to meet a need that God impressed them to give. The person with the gift of giving lives with a sensitivity. They live with a sensitivity of what is God saying? How does God want me to handle this? And the greatest sense of satisfaction that they get is simply this. They gave not knowing what the particular need was, or didn't know it when they knew that they wanted to give, and then find out that what they gave was a specific answer to prayer. Now, so when it comes to our relationship to money, and money can corrupt people as well as also crown them with many blessings. It depends on your attitude toward it and how you handle it. And so the person with the gift of giving is very careful. They want to be sure that God has told them to give it. And that's a very wise thing because people can just squander God's money and on the basis of being generous or giving to others when sometimes that's the motive's wrong. When you're giving to be recognized and giving to get thanks and giving to be seen and giving to be heard and all the rest, as the scripture says, he says, you know what? And Matthew is the one who said it. He said, you already have your reward. We give because we love him. We give because he's told us to do this and to speak to that person or to give to them. The person with the gift of giving, very careful, and what brings them the greatest satisfaction is they gave and discovered there was a need. God spoke to my heart and I obeyed God. Now, this person also has a desire to give secretly. And that is, they love giving without telling anybody. And you know what? One of the reasons the person with the gift of giving just keeps on giving is because as they keep on giving, not asking for anything in return, not looking for recognition, what does God do? God honors that. But giving secretly, the person who has the gift of giving, they take great delight in doing that because, as we said, first of all, they want to meet needs for the Lord's work. They're not looking for credit, not looking for recognition, but they're looking to be involved in the work. Because you see, the person with the gift of giving is not interested in getting rewards here and now. They're interested in future rewards. And so they can give generously, they can give however God requires them to give, and knowing in their heart that one of these days at the judgment, they'll be rewarded accordingly. And then, of course, the person with the gift of giving prefers to give without appeals. Now, there was a time, for example, on television when many people were asking for money, and here's what they'd say. And I can remember this. If you don't give to this ministry, if you don't send it in today, we're going to be off the air next week. If you don't give now, we're going to be gone. And my feeling was, be gone. And here's the reason. If God wants you on, he'll keep you on. You don't have to browbeat people to give. If it's the Lord's work, then listen, imagine Almighty God not providing for Almighty God's work. So we trust God. There are times when you make the need known in a very wise way. But when you start pressuring people to give, the person with the gift of giving may have tons of money to give, but you know what? They just start backing off. They don't like pressured appeals. Well, the truth is, none of us do. The person with the gift of giving, if you want to turn them off, turn up the pressure, you turn them off. Because that's the way they think. That's how they're wired for God. Just like the prophet's wired a certain way, the teacher's wired a certain way, the exhorter, everybody is wired a certain way. And so the person with the gift of giving, very careful what they do with their finances. They're not being tight. They're not being stingy. It's just the fact that they choose because they understand the value and the power of financial resources. Then, of course, there is the concern that giving corrupts. The person with the gift of giving also has an understanding that money can corrupt. Now, money is neither good nor bad. It's simply a tool. You would not say this hammer is good or bad if it's made correctly. It's just a tool. Money is a tool. And listen carefully. Money can corrupt. And you look at the people, for example, who win the lottery. How many of them are disciplined? How many of them are broke within a few years? Why? Because they didn't know how to handle money to begin with. They don't know how to handle it today, and it doesn't last. And the scripture tells us and warns us that it's like a bird with wings. It can leave you very fast. You can lose it a whole lot easier than you worked for it and made it. And so the person with the gift of giving, very sensitive to those things and very sensitive, and realize that you cannot be undisciplined with money. And when I say floating through the malls, for example, I simply mean that a lot of people, simply this, they're not disciplined with their finances. They somehow never stop to think, if I go shopping, should I ask God about whether I should buy this or not? And here's what happens. They ask the wrong question. The wrong question is this. The wrong question is, if I buy this, how much will I have left? That's not the right question. The right question is, is this the wisest thing to do? Because you can always rationalize, well, if I buy this, let's see. Maybe I may have to scrunch a little bit, but I think I'll make it. Why are Americans in debt? Lack of discipline. Lack of discipline. We don't have to have everything we see. We don't have to have the most expensive. There are some people who shop at the most expensive places. You know why? Not because they can afford it, but they love to talk about where they went shopping. Why pay twice the price of something equal in value so you can boast of it? Poor handling of your resources. Person with the gift of giving, they're going to ask the right question. Is this the wisest thing I can do? Is this the wisest way for me to handle? Am I getting the best value for my money? And oftentimes, people do not. They ask the question, what do I have left? God holds us responsible for the way we spend all of our money. Let me ask you a question. Wouldn't you really rather have what God would provide for you with freedom, financial freedom? You don't owe anybody anything? Wouldn't you rather be financially free than to have all the stuff that's not needed, not necessary? And the truth is, listen, one of the characteristics of that person is contentment. Person with the gift of giving who is walking in the Spirit, they're contented. And if God wants to add something, or if He says you can have this or you can do this, here's what you'll discover. Watch this. God will give you much more than you expect, anticipate, or deserve if you let Him do it in His timing, in His way. But if you go out there and get yourself in debt, you know what happens? Oftentimes, God would provide for people what they get in debt buying because they don't give Him time to provide it in His way. You say, well, now, God would never do so. And so how do you know He wouldn't? And I think it must grieve the heart of God when He sees a person going out and purchasing something that He already knows He's lining up somebody over here to give them that very thing. You say, well, now, God wouldn't give me that. You don't know that. Well, I don't think I deserve that. Well, that's not the issue. The issue is this. Is God trying to teach you something? Does He want to show you how awesome He is? Does He want to show you how great He is, how good and loving and kind He is? Just give Him the opportunity. And sometimes we don't. Most people don't. And so they get themselves in debt, and then they wonder why they're having a hard time and what's God up to in their life. Now, that person also, listen, is very thrifty in what they purchase, not just what they think about other people. Very thrifty. Now, the result of that is this, that sometimes that person, in realizing what it took for them to make what they have, and most people who have an abundance worked hard. Most people who have an abundance, they worked hard, they saved, they tried to be disciplined in the things that God wanted them to have. And so what they have because they have practiced some very simple principles. So the person with the gift of giving, they understand the value of money, how it can corrupt you, listen, think about this. Anything that enslaves you is not good. And so any conduct that you and I have, any way we live that puts us in any form of slavery is not good, because he said, listen, he came to set us free, free in every aspect of our life. We all agree that any form of slavery is wrong, that God wants us free to obey him. Then, of course, there is the whole issue of giving to motivate others to give. Sometimes the person who gives, and all of us are giving, and there's nothing wrong with sharing with someone else, not so much how much you give, but you might say, you know what, God impressed my heart to give so-and-so, and I didn't. Let me tell you what he did. You see, what happens is we have wonderful testimonies of what happens in our lives when we give. Especially, and the person with the gift of giving, they love to give sacrificially because they see God at work. And you see, a person maybe who has plenty, or certainly more than they need, for them to give sacrificially sometimes it's hard, because they have to ask, well, what's sacrificial? Because the more I give, the more I receive. And so they don't even feel the sacrifice, but they love the idea of giving to the point that they recognize, well, listen, at least I've sacrificed something here. So sometimes a sacrificial gift isn't so much the fact that we give when there's so much plenty, but the fact that we sacrifice something else. And the person with the gift of giving understands that, that there is blessing when we put the Lord first and obey him in whatever he may require of us. And then, of course, they're able to see financial resources and other people overlook. If I challenge you today, not putting pressure, challenge you to give more than financially, you say, well, you know, there's no way I could give that much. But here's what the gift of giving says. Well, I don't have that much cash, but what else do I have? What would happen in your house if you went in your basement, in your closets, in your attic, things that you haven't looked at in years, things you have not used, dresses or trousers or suits you've not worn, you said, I'm going to collect everything in my house that I'm not using, and I'm going to see what happens. You may be surprised at how much money you have invested in stuff or things that you don't use, that you don't use them anymore. Let me ask you a question. How many of you ladies have pushed dresses back in the car? You don't ever wear them anymore. You wouldn't give them away, but you don't wear them anymore. How many of us have suits we don't wear anymore, or trousers or shirts or whatever it might be, or shoes? But how many of them do you really use? So listen, the person with the gift of giving, you know what they do? They see resources. Other people say, well, you know what? I just don't have the money. Well, look around. And the reason I know that's true is because on one occasion we were raising money and asking people to make sacrificial gifts. You'd be surprised what people came up with. They had yard sales, garage sales. They looked at their jewelry. They gave jewelry. They looked at other things they have. They sold all kinds of stuff. I mean, hundreds of thousands of dollars worth of stuff that was not being used. They cashed it in, sold it in some fashion, gave it to the Lord's work. So the person with the gift of giving, they see these resources that oftentimes are overlooked. And then, of course, the person with the gift of giving, oftentimes, before they give, they will confirm it with their husband or wife. And let's say that God challenges you as a husband to give so much money to whatever, to whomever. Personal gift of giving doesn't give just off the cuff. They want confirmation. And so the man's going to say to his wife, let me tell you what I'm thinking. Why don't we pray and ask God to show us both so that we'll both know that we're doing the right thing? And there's a great sense of security, because you see, the personal gift of giving wants, desires to protect what God has given them, not that they're not going to give it. They want confirmation. Now there's a greater sense of security. She and I both prayed about it. He and I both prayed about it. It's what we believe God wants us to do. And they give in that fashion. So somebody says, well, I'm not rich. Will this make me wealthy? Let me tell you why it will. He said, well, that's what I've been waiting for you to tell us. I've been waiting the whole message to find out how this make me wealthy. Tell you, make you wealthy. You'll have a fantastic relationship to Jesus Christ because you're bringing your life under discipline and you're being obedient to him. That is the greatest form of wealth possible. Now you say, well, I had something more in mind like dollar marks. Well, let's put it this way. Here's what he says. Given it shall be given to you. And it's to be given to you the way God gives, and that's a full measure. The person with the gift of giving has a wonderful opportunity, but a great sense of responsibility and accountability. And I would simply say this, learn, first of all, the principle of discipline. I do what is right, what is wise, what is best, and then I watch God operate, and you'll see what happens. You may be surprised at how much money you save in one given week by watching carefully how much you spend, what you spend it on, how much you give, and how much you listen to God before you part with your resources you had to work for, and God in His grace gave you the strength to do it. You may find out that you are more wealthy than you thought. And you may find out with a little practice of discipline that God will multiply your resources. And you may find out as you operate on discipline, He will set you free of debt. And you thought it could never happen. That's my prayer for you.
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3: 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You know what you just did? You just took money God gave you and gave it to the power company. Because you didn't use it. Nobody's there, nobody's reading, nobody needs any lights. So what would happen if we left all...
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3: You go out and leave your lights on, and they burn all day long while you're gone. You know what you just did? You just took money God gave you and gave

0: The lights on. What about the parents? Did you teach them to do that? And so if you grew up when there wasn't very much money and every penny counted, you know what you did? You walked out of the room and you cut the lights off. And so just because now you have plenty or have enough, you just leave them on and give it to somebody else. And so it doesn't take but a few mistakes like that. And you know what happens? Over a period of a year, you have just given away money and you have absolutely nothing to show for it.
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4: Coming up is guidance on strengthening your marriage through strong care and conversations. 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Stay with us.
5: So the first thing that changed in my marriage was believing the best about Ashley, meaning the things that he's doing for a reason. I don't need to control him or nag him. So I started complimenting him. I started, anytime he did anything, I would make sure I was admiring and respecting him. And was that like the first year of our marriage? It pretty much after the first year, that changed everything.
6: Dr. Heather Holloman and her husband Ashley are with us today on Focus on the Family with Jim Daly. Thanks for joining us. I'm John Fuller.
7: John, one of our most popular programs from last year was with Heather, and it was fantastic. People responded, and we are quite confident that today's broadcast will have that same kind of response, because she just touches a great nerve when it comes to how to communicate. And if you're in marriage, you get it. Sometimes you're doing it well, sometimes you're not doing it well. I remember one time I'm reading the newspaper, watching a Broncos football game, and Gene's talking to me, and I think I've developed a bit of that skill because of this job. And she looked at me and said, "What did I just say?" And I gave it back to her verbatim, and she said, "I appreciate that, but I need your face." And I thought, uh-oh, I'm in trouble. And yeah, that's part of it. How do we communicate in a deeper way in our marriages to grow that intimacy, not just physically, but most importantly, emotionally and spiritually?
6: Mm-hmm. Yeah, there's a yearning for so many of us, and we don't know the path. This is going to be a great show. Heather's husband, Ashley, is joining her for this conversation. As I said, he's the executive director of Seated and Sent, a ministry he and Heather founded. And Heather has studied and spoken about conversation and relationships. She's an associate teaching professor of advanced writing at Penn State. And she's a speaker and author, and her book is really the foundation for today's conversation. It's what we talked about last time, in fact. So it's called The Six Conversations, Pathways to Connecting in an Age of Isolation and Incivility.
7: Heather and Ashley, welcome back to Focus on the Family. For you, Heather, first time for Ashley, welcome.
8: Thank you so much. So glad to be here.
7: Good to have you both. Hey, Heather, let me start with you. We did have some discussions previously, and you are in that university setting.
5: Yes.
7: You're teaching, you know, late teen, early 20-somethings, and there seems to be a lot of loneliness expressed from that group. When researchers do the studies, they're saying it's one of the loneliest groups that they've seen at that age for as long as they've done some of the research. So I guess a basic question before we even apply this to marriage and what's happening there, what's going on in the culture where people that are so connected digitally today feel so alone?
5: Well, one of the problems is we wrote this book, really talked about writing The Six Conversations because of what we called the culture of incivility. Just people were really suspicious of each other. They approach each other not believing the best, just feeling like people were enemies coming out of, you know, even from 2016 on. Also, people just have lost the skill of connecting from COVID. We were seeing a lot of research studies coming out about the lack of just people were isolated and they did not know how to re-engage and connect. And also recently we've been looking at, it's a culture of monologuing and not dialoguing. So think about TikTok and Instagram reels and people on there, they're talking, they're monologuing to an imagined audience, and there's not a lot of just interpersonal connection. So I tell my students, this is the number one professional skill you can develop, is the art of forming warm connections.
7: So this is a bit of, the book is a bit of the curriculum that
5: it
7: you
5: is.
7: Do.
5: It's a great curriculum, yeah.
7: And we're going to cover some of that.
5: Yes.
7: We won't be able to get to all of it. Let me ask you, Ashley, I mean, you've been married 25 years, and the way God wired us, there's that scripture that references that he created us for relationship. Yeah. And we tend to ignore that. I mean, it's like our being is meant to be in relationship.
8: Yeah.
7: But we are working against that natural God-given bent, it seems like.
8: Yeah, at the core and essence of all of this is what is at the essence of who God is. Even before the world was created, he, you know, existed in relationship with himself, Father, Son, Holy Spirit. And he had wonderful conversations with himself, I can only imagine.
7: Yeah, right.
8: And then he created a world for us to live in and created us in his image and designed us in his image to relate similarly and to have great conversations. And so I'm someone, Heather, this comes very naturally to. I don't. We can talk about that maybe more, but this is something I've really had to grow and learn in. But what gives me great hope is God has fashioned me in his image. And so I too can have great conversations, meaningful connections. I've got to work at it maybe more than others, but it's hardwired into who I am.
7: I think that's great though. And so often, I mean, we tease all the time here at Focus on the Family, how marriage, you know, you're not always the opposites are attracting, but often they are. It's like introvert and extrovert and those kinds of things. But it is kind of humorous that God puts something in us that we are attracted to the things we don't possess in order to, you know, the scripture talks about it completing us, right?
3: That's right.
7: And then we have a challenge. Then it's either going to be a good thing or it's going to be irritating.
3: Right.
7: You guys have been married 25 years. So what do you, when you look at your own marriage, not to put you on the spot, but I kind of am, what are those attributes that you look at in your own marriage that make your marriage healthy?
5: Well, for me, it's we've really developed the conviction to continually be curious about one another.
7: That is awesome.
5: And ask really, I mean, being a student of each other. And I love it because I was just thinking about the verse in Colossians about how in Christ are hidden all the riches of wisdom and knowledge. And I think when I'm with Ash, I want to seek out the wisdom of Christ that's in him because he's a believer. You know, like I want to ask him good questions. Like, what is God teaching you? What are you learning about him? That's been a real foundation of our marriage, at least in the last 10 years. And then also this for me, and I don't know if this is the same for you, Ashley, but believing the best about him has changed everything about our marriage. And not just believing it in my heart, but saying positive things to him every day, it changes the communication climate of our home. And that's rooted in even the research we read from the Yale Relationship Lab about, it's called expressing liking. You have to tell your spouse how much you like him every day. So those are the two that have transformed me the most, which are two of the four mindsets of a loving connection.
8: Yeah, I think for me, the whole idea of oneness, that God has called us to be one, part of the way that that gets worked out for us is just oneness of purpose and our mission and embracing life as being sent ones and living life as those God has sent out to others. But also, I think as part of that is one of the goals Heather talks about in the book, a meaningful conversation, is sharing their goals, you know, or helping them grow, helping them reach their goals. And I love that about our marriage. It's like, wait a minute, if God's called us together, and if Ephesians is at 2:10, you know, he's got good works prepared in advance for us to do, well, then he's got good works prepared in advance for her to do and for me to do and for us to do together. And there have been times in our marriage where they kind of tend to bump up against each other. It's like, wait a minute, God's got this worked out. We'll figure this out together. We don't have to compete about what God has for us for our lives if we really follow this oneness idea.
7: Yeah. So. Let me, because you said that so beautifully, both of you, and I'm thinking of the listeners that they're not there. They didn't do a PhD in communication. So they haven't had those milestone breakthroughs yet. So it was interesting in your answer, you're kind of referencing you learned to.
5: Yes.
7: So where, you know, where were those milestones for you? Year five, year three, six months? When did it start where you're going, okay, I need to express that I like you?
5: This is embarrassing, but when we got married, I was a terrible wife. I was nagging. I was controlling. I kept a record of wrongs. Mm. If he didn't take out the trash, if he didn't do the dishes, I was terrible. And I don't know where this came from. I guess I had the expectation of marriage that his entire job was to just make me happy and do whatever I say every day. It was terrible. Jim and John, I am confessing to you now. Yeah.
7: I'm a little uneasy here.
5: It was our marriage. We had a marriage counselor.
8: It wasn't that bad, honestly. Yeah.
7: No, but it's good. These are normal things.
5: Well, and we see marriages that function that way now, where there's a lot of complaining and criticism. And the Lord really taught me. He used wise counselors to talk about this idea of believing the best about your spouse. So the first thing that changed in my marriage was believing the best about Ashley, meaning the things that he's doing for a reason. I don't need to control him or nag him. So I started complimenting him. I started, anytime he did anything, I would make sure I was admiring and respecting him. And was that like the first year of our, after the first year that changed everything. So that was the first milestone. And probably the second biggest milestone for our marriage happened when we became involved as graduate students in the ministry of CRU, which was formerly Campus Crusade for Christ, because we learned how to share our faith and we began what we call to this day living a sent life together. So that changed everything about the purpose of our marriage.
7: Let's get that, the sent life. Yes. Ashley, what does that mean?
8: It means believing that evangelism, loving others well, being missional, serving others, however you want to put it, isn't just something that we do, it's who we are. As Jesus said in John 20:21, as the Father has sent me, he's saying this to his disciples and by extension to us, so I send you. And so core to our identity as believers is that we're sent ones. It's not just something we have to do, but it's something we get to do. It's living life in expectation that God is always at work, that he is working around us all the time, that he invites us into that with him, and we get to do this with him. So it's really a mindset shift of, can I believe that God's involving me in the great work that he's doing in the world?
7: Yeah. Heather, let me ask you, you in the book pointed out a scripture, I think it's Philippians 2:3-7.
5: Life-changing.
7: It was life-changing for you. And I think, if I may, let me read it.
5: I love Philippians 2. This is such a great passage.
7: Because I think it's so critical, and it really does shore it all up. It says, again, Philippians 2:3-7, do nothing from selfish ambition or conceit. Mm-hmm. This thing, you got to stop and think about it, right? Do nothing from selfish ambition or conceit, but in humility count others more significant than yourselves. Whew, that's a problem in the culture. It continues, let each of you look not only to his own interests, but also to the interests of others. Have this mind among yourselves, which is yours in Christ Jesus, who, though he was in the form of God, did not count equality with God a thing to be grasped, but emptied himself by taking the form of a servant, being born in the likeness of men. Kaboom.
5: I love it.
7: That is so good.
5: Right.
7: How did that speak to your heart and change your attitude?
5: Well, I believe that Philippians 2, also if you pair it probably with Romans 12, those two passages of scripture, I feel like are the foundation for Christian discipleship and what it means to be a mature believer.
7: And Romans 12 just helps.
5: Yes. That's the one that's like, you know, bless those who curse you, you know, show hospitality, weep with those who weep. But it also says to value others above yourself. It's a great parallel passage. But what I learned about myself from Philippians 2, what the Holy Spirit was showing me is, Heather, you need to value others above yourself, take on their interests, be curious about them, show positive regard to people, express concern about their life, and then humble yourself. One way to say it is, in any situation, instead of taking the highest place, take the lowest place. And that means that you position yourself to be a servant, even in conversation, that you're not there to get all the attention. You're not there to have everyone focus on you or monologue. And I was someone who talked way too much as a child. And I just read that passage and I thought, there's a whole different way to live. I can enter a room and be a servant. I can enter a room and value the person who's in front of me, really value them and honor them above myself. And we do that through conversation. And what happens is when you live that way, you're going to have warm connections with people, and then you're going to naturally transition to gospel conversations that don't feel awkward or like a pivot in the conversation or a sales pitch, because you already have a warm connection because you're living out Philippians 2.
7: What's so interesting about this is how contrary it is to the world.
5: It is.
7: Especially right now.
5: It is.
7: Where it's screaming and, you know, shouting at each other and division. To show up that way, people are attracted to that. From every quarter of humanity. I mean, there's something they're going, wow, that person really cares about me.
5: Yes.
7: Who doesn't want somebody to care about them?
5: Right.
7: Which is, you know, it's such the magic of the Holy Spirit, if I could say it in that context. Mm-hmm. Just love people sincerely and people's hearts crack open. You've mentioned a couple times, but I really want the definition when you refer to positive regard. This is a term that comes out of psychology, but let me put fearful people at ease. Don't be distant from those things. I believe what most psychology is showing us is God's design for humanity. And it's right in there. And sometimes we have to say, wow, what does positive regard, how does that relate to Scripture?
8: Yeah, I love it because it means that you really are believing the best about them, that you are choosing a mindset to choose, like, I'm going to move towards this person and I'm going to find what's really good. You're not ignoring what might be there. You're just choosing as an attitude of your heart to say, God has built this person in his image to, this person has great value. You've never met a nobody, that kind of thing. And can I really search out, being curious, what is really, really great about them? And can my heart be positively disposed towards them and choose to like them and to express that you like them. Sometimes it's real simple. You're just saying, hey, I like you. I like our interaction. We may differ on a lot of things, but I'm really glad you're my neighbor. I really admire and respect you. And I'm really glad that God's called us into friendship. So I think it could be really simple.
7: Heather, some of the practical things we need to apply in the book, you talk about the four L's of a caring bond. Let's cover those.
5: Well, that was just communication 101. It's listening. And what I mean, well, I'll go through them. It's listening. It's limiting distractions. It's letting others talk and loving people through your face. That chapter is really just about if you don't know if you have some basic conversation skills, these are kind of the four ways to make sure you're conversing well with people.
7: These are great principles. Mm-hmm. You also have four different mindsets.
5: Oh, this is the game changer.
7: Okay.
5: The four mindsets will change your life. Do you want to add in any of that? Well, Ash again comes here today as the introvert, the one.
8: Oh yeah. Right? That's the fun thing. We should probably lay that out for them. As you can already tell, Heather's like, you know, really good at this and natural at this. I'm not. I'm more of an introvert. I stumble over my words. I think of the best thing to say like 14 days later, you know.
5: Right.
8: And so the joke that we have, but it's kind of true too, is because I think it helps people imagine, oh, I can do this. I don't have to be Heather or someone like Heather to do this, is I'm proof of concept. You know, if I can do this, anyone, you know, can do this. We can all grow in this. And so, but the mindsets have been super helpful with that.
5: So in order to have a warm connection with anyone, but in this case, your spouse, you need to do four things. And if these four things are happening, you will feel a warm connection. So you're going to be curious. You're going to ask really good questions rooted in the six dimensions of what it means to be human. You're going to believe the best. You're going to express concern. And you're going to share your life. Now, as an introvert, Ash had to grow in curiosity. He just couldn't think of, I don't even know what question to ask. And then I don't know what my next question is. So we'll tell you how we solved that problem. But expressing concern and me needing to grow in believing the best about people, because as you can imagine, I'm on a college campus. The political climate is very stressful. I had to change my mindset and believe the best about people. Mm-hmm. And I wasn't good at expressing concern. I didn't know how to ask people the right questions to help them unburden really what's going on in their life. And you only really need to know a couple things about your spouse, like what are the major stressors today? Those kind of simple questions. And then being self-aware enough to share my own life with people, meaning you have to be someone that you don't have to necessarily keep a journal, but are you someone that's self-aware enough that when your spouse says, hey, what have you been thinking about most today? Or what worries are keeping you up, that you would know what to say? So
7: that's amazing.
5: I know.
7: Yeah, so good.
5: Yeah.
7: I think it's an obvious question. I don't know that we all know the answer, but what are the goals in creating conversation? I mean, do you have a goal in mind? Is it better not to have a goal in mind other than to be engaged, to make the eye contact, to ask values-oriented questions?
5: Well, this is what I loved. A lot of people might be listening and saying, well, I don't even know where this conversation should end. Why am I even doing this?
8: Why are we doing this?
5: Yes, well, what I learned, and this was so fascinating because the research just was lining right up to what Scripture says. So in any conversation, here's where you want to end. You want to end in one of three ways. You want to encourage, help someone with their goals, or lead to a state of marveling. This is a life-changing principle to imagine that every conversation with your spouse could lead you both to a state of awe. The research is astonishing. When you're in a state of awe, you're actually lowering your cortisol levels. You're doing so many good things for your mental health. And the way to lead someone to a state of awe is to look for divine activity. So even this morning, you know, mentioning someone talking to me in the hotel, and Ash is like, that's amazing. Do you think God, you know, sent that person to you? And we're marveling all of a sudden.
7: Yeah.
5: So look for divine activity. Talk about the word together. Talk about God together. But in any interaction with anyone, a neighbor, a child, you're thinking, how can I encourage this person? How can I help them with their goals or lead them to a state of marveling? Hebrews talks about spurring one another on towards love and good deeds. Yeah. So, and it's not hard to keep all these things in your mind. People may be listening thinking, this is hard. I have four mindsets. I have six conversational pathways. I have, you know, these three fresh goals. It's actually not that hard to remember when you're with someone. Like, well, okay, I can encourage this person. I can help them.
7: Yeah.
5: Yeah.
7: And it's a good reason to get the book. And right. Jean has devoured this. She's read it 7-8 times and just loves the content. And I would say yes and amen. I'm getting it vicariously through Jean. And it's really, really awesome. Let's speak right at the end here about conflict in marriage. Mm-hmm. You had a counselor who once gave you a suggestion for managing concerns. Let me frame this too. And again, I don't want to be stereotypical, but fear is often something that wives feel. Men can feel this too. But my experience has been there's a fear and control battle for wives and moms where fear rises, control rises. But speak to this construct of managing concerns or managing fear, if we put even a bigger label on it.
5: Well, this related to that first year of marriage where I was complaining all the time. A lot of it was rooted in fear. You're absolutely right. But our marriage counselor gave us a life-changing tip, which I'm going to let Ash share because I thought this cannot work, but it really did work and it probably saved our marriage. It's called the Thursday folder. Are you ready for this?
8: This is great. It saved your marriage.
5: It really did.
8: Because at that point in our marriage, we were just fighting about a lot of things, just trying to sort out what life was going to look like.
7: Disagreeing.
5: Yeah, almost every conversation. Every conversation was
8: negative.
5: We were
8: being curious and believing the best. No, we were maybe not so much, but we were just having a lot of things we had to work out. And he said, do you guys notice that a lot of your time spent working on your marriage and in a way of just your fighting and struggling? He goes, marriage is designed to be fun and light and enjoyable, but you're spending a lot of your time not doing that. He goes, what if you just set a time, Thursdays, where that would be where you worked on your marriage and the rest of the week you just enjoyed being married? And he goes, well, we're like, well, what do you do about like these things that happen in between? He goes, get a notebook, write it down so that you feel like you actually got to capture it. You got to express yourself a little bit. You didn't just lose it. And then Thursday's going to come. Don't worry. And you can talk about it when Thursday comes. But then Friday through Wednesday, go enjoy your life.
7: That's great.
8: And you know what happens is by the time you get to Thursday, the things that just seem so huge, you're like, oh, yeah, that was no big deal.
5: It really helped. Do you guys like that? You like that idea?
7: I like it. I think it compartmentalizes it. And the other thing that you mentioned, Ashley, is it gives you time to reduce the catastrophic nature of it.
8: Yes. Everything seems so important in that moment.
7: I mean, Gene and I would do that. When the boys were like in junior high, and you know, I go to bed quick. So by 10 o'clock, my head's on the pillow, I'm ready to go out. And Gene would say, we need to talk about Trent. I'm like, what?
5: No, I know. Yes.
7: But to her credit, she recalibrated and realized when we're having coffee in the morning, would be a great time to talk about what she
5: wanted to talk about. Like choosing the right time.
7: Yeah. It's so much of it.
5: Yeah, choosing the right time.
8: Yeah, that was the other advice that I was given. Like, nothing good happens after 10 o'clock. So just like, don't go to bed angry, but just kind of table it to the morning.
7: Let's end right here with this obvious question. The husband and wife who may not have that warm connection, they've kind of been in that rut for a long time. And it's just habit now that we don't compliment each other. We take each other for granted. What's one thing, other than reading the book, that they could do, like tonight? What could we do differently tonight to help us?
5: Do we each get to say one?
7: Yeah, let's do it that way.
5: I would say, and this is a little trick I learned, to ask your spouse, this is what you say: I want to have a warm connection with you. What question are you hoping I'll ask you about your life?
7: Oh, Gene would love that.
8: Yeah, I would say go back to the believing the best part. And one of the questions you can ask is, or one of the ways of expressing liking is, do you remember the time we did dot, dot, dot? Just a shared memory. And I think being able to go back and reminisce, like, for about good times, like, there were good times. There are strengths to our marriage. Can we remember those and just kind of believe it? Good times will come again.
7: What great advice you've given us, Heather and Ashley. Thank you for being with us.
5: Thank you.
8: Thank you so much.
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imagine, dream, hope, create and play. We know that the answer must be, we are dancer. But how can this be if we're only atoms and molecules? The answer is that we are more than atoms and molecules. We are more than the sum of our parts. We are also spirit. We've been created in the image of God, and God himself is dancer. And God has made us to be dancers who find greatest joy when we dance our dance with God. So the next time you dance like you just don't care, know that it's only because there's a God who cares for you. G'day, I'm Sam Chan with God in 60 seconds. For more space to think and talk about God, go to thirdspace.org.au.

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10: It is a One Way Wonderful Wednesday Brekkie. Holborn K-Man. I'm the K-Man with... Stack a load of good tunes on the way. Cecina, Our City, and here's Joe L. Barnes with Seth Slater, Road Less Traveled.

0: We seem to live in an age where an endless stream of words floods our consciousness ad nauseum. 24-hour news channels, an unrelenting deluge of social media posts, more streaming services than we can count, millions of podcasts, endless opinions. Everyone's talking. Few are transforming. And therein lies the problem. Saying the right things about faith isn't the same as living them out in the power of God. Hi, I'm Bernie Diamond, and welcome again to Fresh. Back in the 18th century, John Wesley was already an ordained minister, eloquent, disciplined, admired, but deep down, he knew something was missing. Then one night in Aldersgate Street, he felt his heart strangely warmed. For the first time, he encountered the living Christ, not theology, not theory, but power. That moment ignited the Methodist revival, transforming millions of lives. And that's precisely what the Apostle Paul was talking about when he wrote to the believers in Corinth, a church proud of its teachers, arguments, and eloquence, yet divided and spiritually weak. 1 Corinthians chapter 4, verse 20. God's kingdom isn't seen in talk, but in power. The kingdom of God isn't about impressive words or polished appearances. It's about the unmistakable power of the Holy Spirit, changing hearts, healing relationships, breaking sin's grip, and bringing life where there was none. So today, ask yourself this: is my faith just talk, or has God's power truly changed me? Because when the Spirit of Christ lives in you, your life doesn't just speak the gospel, it shows it. And that's the kind of power this world can't ignore. In fact, it's precisely the sort of power it desperately needs. Friend, that's God's word, fresh for you today. Now, just imagine the power that will be unleashed in your life, power to become all that God made you to be, if you allowed Him to speak His word into your heart every day. Well, that's exactly why I'd love to send you your fresh devotional each day. A powerful scripture verse together with some words of inspiration, hope, and encouragement to help you be all God made you to be. It's completely free. Just stop by at freshdevotional.org for instant access. 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
1: 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Here's Cecina and Tommy Prophet with Battlefield on One Way Brekkie. 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
2: Indigenous people, as you say, are very comfortable with telling stories and maybe explaining things over more words and sentences than we might use in our very kind of efficient, rushed kind of mode of communication.
3: English.
2: But in terms of the plain English translation, another factor in that is that in the PEV, we try to avoid abstract nouns, which are those kind of big, complex, abstract words which occur a lot in the Bible, things like grace and faith and salvation and forgiveness. There's a whole lot going on in those big, abstract nouns that is just not well understood by people whose first language is not English, and perhaps even for people whose first language is English. Yeah. We think we know what those terms mean, but and so in the plain English version, we try and break down those abstract concepts, kind of take the mystic out of them and re-explain them in simple verbal actions that allow people to just be able to understand clearly what is happening when God forgives someone, or what is happening when God shows grace to someone.
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2: Hey, good morning to you. Wonderful Wednesday on One Way Brekkie. And lots of great tunes on the way. Pretty much the golden oldie old school is one of those tunes that needs no introduction. You'll know it. And going back to the 90s with that one. We also have lots of new music. Right now, let's listen to Chris Tomlin with Thank You, Lord. Thank

Series with Helen on One Way Brekkie. Well, it's time to go into the vault and reach into the 90s section where sitting there, pretty easy to get to, is a band called Sixpence None the Richer, a single that got so many plays, got placed in so many different movies and TV shows that there is a pretty good chance that you know this particular song. Sixpence None the Richer is the band. Kiss Me is the name of the song. Coming up real soon is the Family Minute.

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0: God is light. 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
1: I'm Rhonda Taylor. I'm a new Christian. I was fostered out at 2 years old, kicked out of my foster home at 14, pregnant at 15, and a drug addict at 16. And I've been clean for 2 years. I became a Christian because I was looking for something better in my life. I just knew that there was something that's better than what I'm going through. When I received the Bible, I didn't put it down. I read it all of it from front to back. Hearing about Jesus and trying to read the normal Bible, I just couldn't feel him. He was still unknown to me. And then when I finally read this Bible, it's like it was relatable to me. I finally knew who Jesus was now, because the words, the way that they describe Jesus talking and the way that he's received from the book, I could relate to him, and he's neat.
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4: And news headlines, I'm Lee Harrison. Making news today, Australia's peak medical body argues the country's inability to provide timely access to aged care is leaving patients stranded in hospitals. The AMA's inaugural aged care report card has detailed delays in assessments and long waits for residential care. A woman's been charged with the murder of her child in the Blue Mountains. The 42-year-old is accused of stabbing her three children in a car before all four of them were found injured at Valley Heights. The US president's used an address to the UN General Assembly to suggest he could annihilate Iran. G7 foreign ministers have told Tehran to stop arming Houthi rebels in Yemen as the conflict in the Middle East spins out. And Jetstar staff won't charge customers a host of fees today as part of a union campaign for better pay and conditions. In air sport, Brisbane's Lachie Neale will miss Saturday's AFL Grand Final against Fremantle. The midfielder's one-game ban for striking hawk Jack Ginnivan has been upheld at the tribunal in a hearing of almost 4.5 hours. And Roosters halfback Sam Walker's been named at halfback for Friday's NRL preliminary final against the Dolphins. He returns less than a month after ankle surgery. These stories and more today. This is Air News.
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Toby Mac, Lord, it feels good. You're on One Way Brecky Hobo and K-Man. One Way is giving away a double pass to the Waymaker Tour. Sinach, yes, she is coming to Australia. And if you go to our website, you can find details about how you can enter the draw to win this double pass to the Sydney show on the 3rd of October. OneWayFM.com.au. Here's Sidewalk Profits with Don't Sweat It.

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1: There's a wonderful passage in Luke 7. Jesus went to a Pharisee's house, and then an unnamed sinful woman came and poured perfume on his feet, and she kissed them. She was weeping. She knew she'd done wrong. But the Pharisee was outraged. Did Jesus not know what kind of person this was? And then Jesus told a story about debt. He said two people owed money, one more than the other, neither could pay it back, but both were forgiven. And Jesus said, which of them will love him more? The person with the bigger debt cancelled would love him more because that person will understand grace. When we know we've been forgiven, we love. But Jesus also said, whoever has been forgiven little loves little. And that's a needed reminder. Do we have days when we forget to acknowledge our need for grace? Do we find it easier to notice that need in others? Perhaps today we can remember we're not worthy, yet we've been forgiven through the blood of Jesus, and so we love in response. This is Everyday Stories with Naomi Reid.

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3: 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Lord,

Forrest Frank. Okay, on One Way Brekke. Yeah, good times, good times. Let's keep the tunes rolling. This is Ren Collective, Do It All Alone.

Crowder with a song that, I don't know, I just like it. Never Gonna Die, July. It can be sung any time of the year or at least listened to. Yeah. Well, let's keep the tunes rolling. And, of course, we do have the local news coming up real soon. Yesterday's Bibleverse said today, all the good stuff here on One Way. Brekkie for a wonderful Wednesday. And here's Kevin Max, Good King's Highway.

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1: This is Air News Canberra. Good morning, I'm Steve Barker. Police are investigating a dangerous driving incident after a man failed to stop for police southeast of Canberra. More from Darren McElhain.
2: ACT policing received a report of a road rage incident on the Barton Highway. The driver allegedly accelerated away from police through a red light in Lynham. A pursuit was later initiated in Ainslie after the vehicle was spotted driving without headlights on the wrong side of the road and travelling on pedestrian footpaths. The tyres were deflated and the man fled the scene. The 18-year-old Goulburn man was located hiding in a stormwater drain and he was arrested. He was charged with breaching a family violence order, dangerous driving and failing to stop for police. He'll face the ACT Magistrates Court at a later date. Darren McElhain, Air News.
1: The ACT Chief Minister has dismissed a suggestion that future data centres could be built alongside public pools to use their cooling water as a heat source. The proposal is one part of an ACT Greens motion calling for new data centres to implement best practice water and energy consumption. The ACT government expects a new framework on data centres to be released next year. Non-profit provider Goodwin Aged Care Services self-reported the underpayment of more than 300, mostly migrant staff, between 2018 and 2025. 313 staff affected are party to unsatisfactory terms which are over-reliant on non-monetary benefits, while 22 staff were incorrectly paid afternoon shift penalties. Goodwin says it's taken action to prevent similar future issues and has paid back affected staff wherever possible. A 95-year-old man has died a week after being hit by a car while riding his mobility scooter in Canberra's north, as we reported yesterday. Sarah Patterson has a bit more on this.
3: The collision involving a van and a mobility scooter occurred in Bruce earlier this month. The man who'd been riding the scooter and the 47-year-old female driver of the van were both taken to hospital with minor injuries. However, the man's condition deteriorated and he passed away at the weekend. Sarah Patterson, Air News.
1: The Australian Chamber of Commerce and Industry is urging the federal government not to broaden its climate policy framework. The nation's top commerce body fears tighter requirements will cripple local manufacturers and send jobs overseas. Chief Executive Andrew McKellar says it's important to manage emissions, but there has to be a balance.
4: The safeguard mechanism is an important means of promoting emissions reduction amongst the biggest facilities in Australia, but we can't afford to extend the perimeter of that program if the risk is that puts some of those out of business and simply shifts emissions offshore.
1: The Reserve Bank says the federal government could help boost productivity by slashing red tape. The latest intergenerational report assumes productivity will grow by just 1% a year over the next four decades. The central bank will meet next week, with economists predicting a fourth interest rate rise this year. RBA Governor Michelle Bullock says the government does have options to fuel economic growth.
5: Growth and productivity has been slowing over decades. And look, there are things governments can do. They can remove red tape, they can make it easier for businesses to invest, they can make it rewarding for businesses to innovate.
1: And to air sport. Test rugby is in full swing this week with the Wallabies and Wallaroos in action. The Wallabies host South Africa in Perth on Sunday after the Wallaroos take on Scotland in Edinburgh. Star prop Eva Kapani says her side is desperate to win. I'm Steve Barker. It's Wednesday the 23rd. This is Air News, Canberra.
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0: Conway Brekkie.
1: Good morning. Wonderful Wednesday to you. And it is One Way Brekkie with Holbo and K-Man. I am the K-Man. Our next artist, quite apt for after the news, is the Good Weather Forecast with a even more apt title of the song, Lows to High. Yesterday's Bible Verse coming up real soon.

0: Ladies and gentlemen, this is
1: yesterday's Bible verse
0: said today. It is the verse from yesterday. And since it is Buddy Allah for Bibles all week on One Way FM, yeah, raising money so that we can get more of these plain English version Bibles into the hands of Indigenous Australian communities which have been requesting them across the country. OneWayFM.com.au and click on the link to Buddy Allah for Bibles for more details. You can also give Bible League a call on 1-800-800-937. But without delay, here is the verse from yesterday, which is Romans 15, verse 7. So you have to be good to other Christians and let them join you just like Jesus Christ was good to you. And he lets you join God's family. Then people will say that God is really good. That was Romans 5:7 from the Plain English Version Bible. As it was, ladies and gentlemen, this is
1: yesterday's Bible verse.

0: Dave Cusack here from Unreached. I'm a Canberra local. 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
4: Are there be ye... bell of us conversationings in ye vessel. Yes, well, unfortunately, Talk Like a Pirate Day this year was on a Saturday, so it totally missed One Way Brekkie. And I was doing a bit of research to find out what other Talk Like a Days there are. And apparently, if I wait till the 26th of April, K-Manning could have Talk Like a Shakespeare Day if. I don't know. Which one would you prefer, though? Would you prefer to talk like you are a pirate or talk like a Shakespeare Day? I would have trouble with Talk Like a Shakespeare Day, as you can see. Which would you rather, talk like a pirate or talk like a Shakespeare? I am imagining a lot of cars across the region going very piratey or very Shakespearean right now. But yeah, talk like a pirate or talk like a Shakespeare. Which would you rather? Here is Justin Michael with Here Comes the Day.

You're listening to One Way Brekkie on a wonderful Wednesday. A spring has sprung. And I don't mean that we have a leak at One Way FM. No, it is definitely spring. The weather's all over the place, but it is always like that. Hey, but hopefully it will stay nice for all the different spring fairs that are happening. I think quite a lot of places are having a little bit of a break for the school holidays, but it's definitely all kicking off once again, full in swing. That's the word I was going for, in October. And if you want to find out about these various different things that are happening across the nation's capital, you can go to onewayfm.com.au. There is a article about Canberra's spring fairs where you can also find out which ones One Way FM is going to be at doing our outside broadcasts and all that good stuff. 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
4: Air News headlines, I'm Lee Harrison. Making news today, Australia's peak medical body argues the country's inability to provide timely access to aged care is leaving patients stranded in hospitals. The AMA's inaugural aged care report card has detailed delays in assessments and long waits for residential care. A woman's been charged with the murder of her child in the Blue Mountains. The 42-year-old is accused of stabbing her three children in a car before all four of them were found injured at Valley Heights. The US president's used an address to the UN General Assembly to suggest he could annihilate Iran. G7 foreign ministers have told Tehran to stop arming Houthi rebels in Yemen as the conflict in the Middle East spins out. And Jetstar staff won't charge customers a host of fees today as part of a union campaign for better pay and conditions. In air sport, Brisbane's Lachie Neal will miss Saturday's AFL Grand Final against Fremantle. The midfielder's one-game ban for striking hawk Jack Ginnivan has been upheld at the tribunal in a hearing of almost 4.5 hours. And Roosters halfback Sam Walker's been named at halfback for Friday's NRL preliminary final against the Dolphins. He returns less than a month after ankle surgery.

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1: Nobody expects the school car inquisition.
2: Arr, it be the bell. That bell. Well, unfortunately, I missed out on Talk Like a Pirate Day. It was on a Saturday, a day that we do not have one-way brekkie. So I did a bit of research to see if there are any other talking holidays. And if I can wait till the 26th of April, it's Talk Like a Shakespeare Day, which has a whole lot of these and thous and hucks in thine day. And yeah, that's to honour William Shakespeare's birthday on the 26th of April. But yeah, I don't know. Which is your favourite Talk Like a Day? Do you love Talk Like a Pirate Day? That's definitely my favourite. Or Talk Like a Shakespeare Day? Or is there another one you know or can come up with? Also, if you're not so into impersonations, there's apparently a day called Talk in an Elevator Day, which is basically a day to encourage to strike up friendly conversations in an elevator. So, yeah, that's another option as well, I guess. But, yeah, Talk Like a Pirate Day or Talk Like Thine Shakespeare Day. Which one would you rather, speaking of elevators, here's Hawk Nelson with Elevator.

0: God is light. God is joy. God is moving in our First Nations people. This is Buddy Ular for Bibles. 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
1: We hear some really encouraging stories coming out of prison ministry in Darwin and elsewhere. Up here, sadly, a high proportion of the prison population is Indigenous. So that does mean that when the prison chaplains go in to do Bible studies, the plain English version is a really useful tool for them because it, again, just provides that leveler from people for people from different language backgrounds. And for people who may not have very high literacy, it's easier to read and understand. And one of the things often sticks out to me is the prison chaplains telling us how the plain English version is the only version of the Bible that people are willing to read out loud because they don't worry about stumbling on words or coming across words they don't understand. So there's this real confidence to read it, not only in a group, but then maybe take it away and read it for themselves as well. Yeah. And it just provides a translation that kind of explains everything at a surface reading. So yeah, we've had some really good stories of transformation in prisoners who've come to know Jesus through the PEV and have really, I guess, turned their lives around while they're in prison and left with a real resolve to change things and live differently.
0: Your $20 gives a plain English version of the Bible to a First Nations Australian. 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Thank you.
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0: Get it done, Guy Sebastian on One Way Brekkie, Hawbone Cayman, and here's Tanya Harris.
1: What does spiritual growth look like? Hi, I'm Tanya Harris of God Conversations. Recently, I was talking with a friend about the marks of spiritual growth. He shared a story of a woman who'd recently connected with his church community. She'd made a decision to follow Jesus and was taking steps out of homelessness and destitution. One night, she rang the church offices with an emergency. Quick, I need help. Somebody come. Somebody did come. They learned that the emergency was that the woman had been to a supermarket and bought 10 boxes of crisps at a discounted rate. The call came because she needed help to give them away to those in need. I love this story. Here is the mark of God at work. Where once this woman had been given to, now she was giving to others. She was learning what it means to be Christian. For more God Conversations, go to godconversations.com.

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Let's keep the tunes rolling. This is Ryan Stevenson with Lift You Up. I've always

onewayfm.com.au is where you can go to win a double pass to the Waymaker Australia Tour featuring Sinach. And yeah, you can go see her. She's touring a few different places, but this is for the concert in Sydney on the 3rd of October. 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Well, you know what? It's about time for me to go, but just because you're listening with One Way Brekkie is over doesn't mean you're listening with One Way FM. Is we got the Daily with Cam from 9 to midday. Then at 1 p.m., a familiar voice who you haven't heard for a while will be returning to the airwaves from far away at 1 p.m. on One Way Afternoons. And, of course, lots of great music all throughout the day. You know, Home, Dusk, and Aussie Grown up at 8:30 p.m. So, yeah, stay tuned to One Way FM. Lots of great stuff on the way. I'm on my way. So catch you later.

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1: News.
2: Good morning, I'm Lee Harrison. A One Nation MP says secret talks have already been held with senior Liberals about how a Conservative government could be formed at the next federal election. Barnaby Joyce has suggested the minor party would be prepared to guarantee confidence and supply for a coalition minority in return for concessions on key policies. Mr. Joyce says it wouldn't be a formal coalition deal, but it makes sense for the parties to be practical.
3: I don't think there's anything remarkable about this, because if you look at the polling now, there's no way on God's earth that unless you do something like that, you've got any hope.
2: A woman's been charged with the murder of her child in the New South Wales Blue Mountains. Dusty Fitzpatrick reports.
4: Police will allege the 42-year-old stabbed her three children in a vehicle at Valley Heights before turning the knife on herself. A 5-year-old died at the scene, while a 1- and 3-year-old remain in critical but stable conditions in hospital. Officers have charged the woman with 1 count of murder and 2 counts of causing grievous bodily harm with intent to murder. The accused, who remains in hospital, is due to appear before Penrith Court in November. Dusty Fitzpatrick, Sydney.
2: Australian petrol and diesel prices are likely to surge further as the conflict in the Middle East deepens. Saudi Arabia is understood to have restarted its east-west oil pipeline after a major drone attack. Sources say a full restart of the 1,200-kilometre pipeline could take up to 8 weeks. Meanwhile, the US president has used an address to the UN General Assembly to suggest he could annihilate Iran. G7 foreign ministers have told Tehran to stop arming Houthi rebels in Yemen as the conflict in the Middle East spins out. Donald Trump says he has 2 alternatives.
5: Will a deal be made with Iran that lets them rebuild and create a far greater country than it ever was before? Maybe one of the greatest in the Middle East or even the world? Or do I annihilate the Islamic Republic and do it quickly?
2: Jetstar staff won't charge customers a range of fees today as part of a union campaign for better pay and conditions. Members of the Australian Services Union are taking protected industrial action and will waive or record as zero fees for excess baggage and seat changes. Union spokesperson Scott Cowan says it's not a decision taken lightly.
6: But we're pleased it's something that we can do that won't impact the travelling public, but it will impact Jetstar's bottom line and demonstrate to them the value of the work that our members perform day in, day out to keep the company flying.
2: And AstraZeneca will delay the withdrawal of breast cancer drug Zoladex from the Australian market. The drug will remain on shelves until May 2027, while the pharmaceutical giant attempts to negotiate its relisting on the PBS. This is Air National News. Brisbane Lion Lachie Neale will miss Saturday's AFL Grand Final against Fremantle after his ban for striking was upheld. Jack Fenwick reports.
7: After over 2 hours of submissions and over 2 hours of deliberations by the tribunal, Lachie Neale has failed to overturn his suspension. The 33-year-old hit with the ban for an off-the-ball strike on Hawthorn's Jack Ginnivan in Saturday's prelim final. It will be his first suspension in his 320-game career, and it comes ahead of one of his biggest. Neale will now watch his former side Fremantle and the side he won the past 2 premierships with battle out for history at the MCG. The club can appeal. Jack Fenwick reporting.
2: Test rugby is in full swing this week with the Wallabies and Wallaroos in action. The Wallabies host South Africa in Perth on Sunday after the Wallaroos take on Scotland in Edinburgh. Star prop Eva Kapani says her side are desperate to win after last week's narrow loss to France.
8: We've showed ourselves that we can do it and we can compete against the top teams in the world. I think for us, our comms and messaging has been, let's do it for 80 minutes.
2: And Roosters halfback Sam Walker's been named at halfback for Friday's NRL preliminary final against the Dolphins. He returns less than a month after ankle surgery. Australian Independent Radio News.
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12: Have you ever typed a message in frustration but then wished afterwards that you hadn't hit send? Yeah, feeling is real. In Psalm chapter 19 and verse 14, it's a verse in the Bible. 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It says, "Let my words and my thoughts be pleasing to you, God, because you are my mighty rock and my protector." 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
12: Alrighty, happy Wednesday. You tuned into the daily. We're flying through the show and we're halfway through the week already. All right, Kane have dropped a brand new single and they've announced a big new album, which is on the way. We'll cover off all the details. Plus, a lot going on in the land of For King and Country. Not only have they replaced themselves at the top of the Christian chart in Australia this week, but Luke Smallbone has also shared about the release day response from one of his kids that is super special. I'm sure he'll cherish this for a long, long time. We'll cover all this off at the news desk throughout the show. Also, We Are Messengers, your artist of the week, dropped the brand new album halfway home in 2 days this Friday. A little later, we'll hear from Darren Mulligan, the band's lead singer, as he talks to us a little bit more about one of the brand new songs that lands. But next, I'm going to put mental health onto the agenda, something that is so simple that you can do with amazing benefits, not only for your mental health, but your physical health as well. And it doesn't cost you a cent. Just a little bit of your time. Dr. Jodie Richardson from the Well Hello Anxiety podcast explains it next at The Daily.
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0: is dead.
1: God is light. 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
2: One of the things that we love about this whole project is that we involve a whole lot of Indigenous communities with anything and everything that we do with this Bible. Part of that is the artwork on the cover, and you've actually just seen that. So tell us, what does it say about the artwork on the cover?
3: Yeah, the artwork's in the shape of a cross, which is a picture of Jesus' sacrifice.
2: Yeah.
3: And the bit in the middle represents the Last Supper with Jesus and his disciples sitting around a fire, which is symbolic of the Holy Spirit. And the cross hatching is a symbol of water and blood that flowed out of Jesus' body. And the small dots are from the Ganobingu people's story of the flying fox. And it represents here in this picture Jesus' blood taking away the sin of the world. Mm. And the picture uses art styles from Arnhem Land and Central Australia, which is there or done in that way to remind us that Jesus' story is for everyone.
1: Your $20 gives a plain English version of the Bible to a First Nations Australian. 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Thank you.
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0: Hey, you are tuned into The Daily every Wednesday. Mental health is on the agenda, and our next guest is our expert in this space. She's got a podcast called Well Hello Anxiety. The incredible host, Dr. Jodie Richardson, joins us. Welcome back to The Daily, Jodes.
1: Good to be back, Kat.
0: Hey, Jodie, for a long time, as parents, we've been telling our kids to get off their screens and get out and play outside in the street or whatever it looks like. But turns out getting outside can be good for our mental health as adults.
1: Oh, my gosh. And we are spending so much time inside, Cam. It's a bit frightening when people stop and think about it. So, yeah, it's really good for us.
0: Yeah, I'm not sure I necessarily want to do that audit to realise how much time I'm on my laptop, how much time I'm on my phone, how much time I'm, you know, all that stuff. So how does it help us reset to get outside for a bit?
1: It is just like a balm for our brain and our busy minds. And it's quite phenomenal. If we can just average about 17 minutes a day outside, just 17 minutes, which is about 2 hours a week, it can reduce depressive symptoms by over 50%.
0: Wow, that is so significant. That's huge.
1: It's huge. It improves mood, anxiety, sleep, even our blood pressure. So our whole body and brain, we are not meant to be spending as much time inside as we are. And so just even for 5 minutes, a few times a day, if nothing else, it is such a reset, and it's really good, not only for our mental health, but our physical health as well.
0: Jodes, just off air before we came on for this segment, you were mentioning something real quickly about a nature deficit disorder. That sounds concerning. What is this?
1: It does sound concerning. And it's exactly how it sounds, a deficit in being outside. And so it's actually being talked about as a significant problem and an influence on our mental health and well-being. And so doctors are actually, for some patients, prescribing time outdoors.
0: Mm.
1: You know, it affects us in so many ways. One of the things that we can do when we're outside is we can broaden our vision.
0: Mm.
1: And when we can broaden our vision and look further and have the space around us, it actually is a signal to our brain that we are safe and we are okay. It takes our mind off what we've been doing, the things that kind of might be driving anxiety and stress, just simply having a little bit more vitamin D, a bit of sunshine. Our brain knows what to do when we're outside, and it's to recalibrate. It's really important.
0: I find it really fascinating that the science and the research here has leveled itself all the way to your GPs, to your health professionals, that rather than just saying, oh, okay, you're feeling a bit flat, here, take a tablet, take a pill, take this drug, it can be just get outside for a bit.
1: You know, one of the things that is good for us when we're outside is we can be a bit more playful.
0: Mm.
1: We can have a look around at what's in our environment. If we're by a river or a lake, you know, I challenge you to be by a river or a lake with pebbles on the shore and not pick one up and throw it.
0: I know, right? That's exactly what I would do.
1: Exactly. And for kids, if they're outside, you know, they might be getting muddy or making mud puddles or building something or creating a bit of a story. And so nature gives us this beautiful landscape to be able to do things that are playful, give our minds a rest from all of the work and all the adulting that we do, and give kids a real chance to explore and take a few healthy risks as well.
0: Oh, that's beautiful. I know exactly what I'm going to do as soon as the show is done. I'm just going to quickly nick outside for a little bit. But Jodie, thanks so much for joining us and for shedding some light on this really important idea. So we'll talk to you next week on The Daily. Dr. Jodie Richardson, thank you.
1: Thanks, Ken.
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0: Still to come on The Daily, Luke Smallbone for King & Country has shared a pretty special release day moment for their latest album with his daughter Evie. Been out for a couple of days now, but we'll hear what Luke's had to say at the news desk in just a sec. Before we do, we've got to log into the Daily Randomizer. Now, according to daysoftheyear.com, the 23rd of September is a number of different days that we acknowledge. And in proof that just about everything gets a day, it's National Apple Cider Vinegar Day. That's only really celebrated in the US. It's National Snack Stick Day. That's a Canadian, British, and American thing. Around the world, it's International Day of Sign Languages. It's also Energize Day, Go With Your Gut Day, National Field Marketers Day, and one day that we're going to shine a spotlight on, which is very rare. In fact, only 1 to 2% of the population have this. We're going to dive into it and see if we could possibly link a song to it next at The Daily.
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0: Next on the Daily for King and Country. The new album's been out for a few days now, and Luke Smallbone has shared some additional thoughts online. We'll cover this off at the news desk in just a moment. All right, time now to log into the randomizer.
1: Like right now, I'm going to mix things up a little bit.
0: All right, it's our computer here in the studio. Based off the search info we're about to type in, it'll select the next song for us to listen to. It could be a big hit, it could be a deep cut, or randomly, absolutely anything at all. According to daysoftheyear.com, the 23rd of September is Redhead Appreciation Day. Now, here's a little bit more of the press release. With fiery locks that ignite every room they enter, these individuals add a vibrant hue to life, proving that uniqueness is captivating. Perhaps because of their rarity and uniqueness, redheads have often been called a number of names, but they're certainly interesting, beautiful, and absolutely worth celebrating. Now, here's just a couple of stats. Around about 1% to 2% of people worldwide have red hair, but the highest concentrations of red hair occur in Scotland, 12% are redheads, and Ireland, 10% redheads. The least common eye colour for redheads is blue, and the most common is brown. So a blue-eyed redhead is the least common combination in the world. And because of their rather sensitive skin, redheads are reportedly more likely to develop skin cancer when exposed to ultraviolet light. So let's see what song we can tie in with Redhead Appreciation Day. Now, I think instantly there was a band called Red. Maybe that'll work. And let's see what the randomizer's going to dish out.

Yes, fronted by a redhead, Leland Mooring, the band Leland. I'm not sure what his current hairstyle is at the moment, Leland Mooring, but for a long time, he had really long, flowing, luscious red hair. So a perfect selection for Redhead Appreciation Day. It's Leland, a new creation of the day.

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0: 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It's Cam here right now. Let's roll over to the news desk.
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0: Alrighty, the King & Country's album, The Most Beautiful Colours, it's been out for a few days. The most beautiful colours. And Luke Smallbone of the King & Country has shared online something really special that one of his children actually came up to share with him upon the release of the project.
2: The Most Beautiful Colours is out. And someone was asking me, you know, how do you feel about it? And this morning, after I got dressed, my five-year-old daughter came up to me and she goes, Dad, all your songs are out today. And obviously a little daughter's heart when they say these things is just so endearing. But what I realized is she's 5 years old. We've been working on this project for 2 years. Two-fifths of her life has been kind of spent listening to a lot of these songs and hearing, you know, these words sung. And it was just reminded me that for me not to actually move on too quickly from these special moments. And so I just want to say thank you guys for listening to this stuff, for giving us you know, a voice, and for listening to these songs. I hope they spur you on in your day and your walk and your life. But The Most Beautiful Colours is I'm really proud of it. And so because of sweet little Evie this morning, I'm reminded not to let these moments go too quickly, but to embrace these special moments. So thank you guys. Cheers to you. Hope to see you soon.
0: That's Luke for King & Country. As you heard him say, I'm really proud of this album. He went on to say, I hope it lifts you up, that it resonates with your heart in ways you didn't even realize you needed, and that you get to experience the most beautiful colors in your own life.
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0: Still to come on the daily, we got news of new music from Kane. Not only have they dropped a brand new track that fans have been hanging for this one, they've also announced a brand new album. So they've been busy. We've got all the details coming at the news desk a little bit later on. We're going to hear from We Are Messengers once again as your artist of the week. As the countdown continues to Friday, and plans are ramping up as they drop their fifth studio album called Halfway Home. We're going to hear lead singer Darren Mulligan talking about this song called Room For You, plus how he loves how well Australian audiences over the years have just responded so fondly to the music that they've been making. Plus, we'll get you thinking with a daily thought about your kindness. Something that's worth considering. Is it for real or just a performance? Ooh, we're going to go there next hour at the Daily.
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